0: Wow. What I'm going to see when I get married is, don't contact me, man. Go to work, you stay there for 2 months or 3 months before coming back, while I'm forever. So, when I look at this, I can't leave the job that I'm doing. But if I'm not doing this job, there is no love without me. There is no romance without money. And if money does not satisfy me,
1: Thank you. Thank you, sir. And I told someone, please don't be deceived. When a woman tells you, hey, don't worry, even if you don't have anything, let us just marry. It's a trap, oh. Brother, go and work and get money. And when you don't enter inside, now you go know. Well, before we wrap up, earlier on I said, I have two beautiful ladies, one she needs a man who is educated, right? She needs a man who is educated. So, if you're that kind of man, if as in not just any man, first class man, first class, reach out to me, send a message to me on Facebook. If you're the man and you're not on Facebook, yeah, for this 21st century, I won't take introduce you to her now. No jail now. And then I have another lady who is, she's a single mother, but she's fantastic. She's a hustler. I mean, she's not a lazy person. All right? She also needs a man. Then I have about three guys. If you're a woman, mature, from 40 upwards, and you need companionship, let me know. Maybe send a message here to 0809-0306416. 40, you're a woman, you're 40, you're 45, you're 50, you are divorced, you are a widow, you are a single mother, or even if you're not married at all, and maybe you don't want to marry, no problem, just reach out to me. Send a message now, or if you're on Facebook, fine. You can reach out to me on Facebook. Just type Lucky Maxwell. L-U-C-K-Y. That's Lucky. M-A-X-W-E-L-L. That's Maxwell. On Facebook. But you can send a message here and drop your number, your name, your age, everything I need to know. Just put it there. Thank you. So, I'll see you again 10 p.m. today on this same dial, 92.3 Nigeria Info. Follow us on our socials, Nigeria Info PH 923 on Facebook. 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See our programs, everything we do. Check our website also. And then, of course, see the beautiful faces and every content we have to offer. Right. And keep listening to 92.3 Nigeria Info. My name is Maxwell. Thank you so much. Thank you, thank you, thank you. For the ladies and women who refuse to call in, had a look on our with Okpolo Ayo. You guys don't like calling in, You want to just listen. No, that's not fair now. This place is a platform for everyone to participate, to be a part of the program. We're all learning and we're all mature people. Please, for the mothers and fathers, by 9 p.m. at most, your children should have slept. They can't be listening to a program like this. I beg you in the name of God. See you again 10 p.m. today.
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And then later, when it gets dark,

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0: Ikeria Info. We'll be right back. The nation's most brilliant young minds gear up for the National Secondary School Debate Tournament. It's the season finale of the I Beg to Differ Secondary Schools Debate Tournament Season 9. 10th of August at 3 p.m. Lagos, Abuja and Port Harcourt will come alive. Champions from Abuja, Port Harcourt and Lagos will go shoulder to shoulder for the crown of the Champion of Champions. 16 secondary schools, 3 daily debates, 4 weeks of intense matchups. Who will be the Champion of Champions of the I Beg to Differ Season 9? The final lap of the journey begins August 10 at 3 p.m. For sponsorship inquiries, email info@nigeriainfo.fm or ibegtodiffer@nigeriainfo.fm. I Beg to Differ, the Tournament of Champions.
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4: 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Are you?

0: Good morning. Good morning to you. And it is another beautiful day that the Lord has made. Let us rejoice and be glad in it. It is a beautiful day that the Lord has made. Let us rejoice and be glad in it. Good morning. My name is Ifeyemi Andrew. It is Rise to Wisdom here on the Morning Crossfire. And this rainy Wednesday morning, the 8th day of July, I must say. Well, we continue from where we stopped yesterday. I'm sure a lot of us have questions we want to ask, though. I'll go to the phone lines. But let me ask you this question, all right? And I want you to think about it because I'd like to know what your response is when you call, and then we take it from there. What is your philosophy of life? So philosophy is basically like your knowledge of life. All right? Your knowledge of life. What is your philosophy of life? I repeat, what is your philosophy of life? And while you're thinking about it, I'll tell you this. What is your attitude towards your past? A lot of people have allowed experiences hinder their progress. I was talking with someone yesterday and I say, oh, you hear things like that's what they all say. That's how they are. That's this and that's that. I told somebody, like, I've observed a few things about you, and she said, just by talking to me, I say, yes, just by talking to you, I could tell a few stuff about you. I ask certain questions, and the way you respond would give insight into your view of life. To give insight into your knowledge bank and how critical you think about the things around you. And it sounded unbelievable. Oh, yeah, it sounded unbelievable. It's like, Mengi, that's what they all say. That's, you know. And for me, I think one day I've said this here. I think I have. About how shallow we operate. As human beings, we're just on the surface. We've not really done any critical thinking or work. Right? So, think about it. What is your attitude towards your past? Because Jim Rohn says, your past is supposed to be your teacher, and I agree. It's not supposed to threaten you or make you feel like, oh, hinder you or hold you back from your future. But it's supposed to be a teacher. It's not supposed to change your perspective of the future or stop you from working towards your future. It is supposed to be your teacher. Right? It is supposed to be your teacher. For many people, they are scared. Their past is and past experiences now act as a stumbling block, if you must say. It's a stumbling block, if you must say. Putting them in a place where they can't make progress in their minds. All right, let's open the phone lines. 0817-923-0002. 0817-923-0003. Nigerian
1: Fair, good morning. Yeah, Mr. Ifeyemi, good morning.
0: Yes, good morning.
1: Sydney Imo is my name.
0: Okay, Sydney, go on.
1: I want to ask a question in line with what you just raised this morning. And then my question stems from my personal experience a couple of days ago. I traveled to Calabar. While we are driving along the airport road, one of my friends trashed his bottle can just on the street. And before we knew it, another vehicle had stopped us and forced us back to pick what the young man threw out of the vehicle. And it didn't stop there. We were taken to a place. Every other thing that happened is CME is history. Now my question becomes, do we live by observing societal norms and values, or we live by inculcating such values into societies?
0: Okay, we live by both. That's a quick answer for you, by both. Because there are people that would not want to change within. You have to apply some level of effort from outside to cause them to take action. There are some people that would naturally, all right, okay, people still rear goats and train goats, even though a lot of people say goats are stubborn, they don't listen. But how do you do it? The approach with which you would treat or care for a goat is not the same way you would for a sheep. And there's a reason for that. So that's just, I think, a direct explanation to the situation. Sometimes there are people you need to apply some level of effort to get them to do what is right. There are others that will just take the information out because they understand it, they see it. And that's why I asked you this question. I said, think about what is your philosophy of life, because that has a major role in influencing the way you approach things. Good morning, Nigeria Info. Hello. Yes.
2: I'm just calling from a greeter.
0: Okay.
2: My attitude towards my past. I think that's your question.
0: No, I said, what's your philosophy of life?
2: Okay. My philosophy of life is that the life I have, which I'm enjoying now, I did not give it to myself. I didn't give it to myself. It was God who gave it to me. My philosophy is that I would not abuse this thing which God has given to me free of charge. I did not write any application asking him to give me life. He decided to give it to me. He knows why he gave it to me. I will not abuse it. I will utilize it fine by doing good things, helping my family, helping other people around me, and doing the thing that will please God. That is my philosophy. Thank you, and God bless you. I juggle from the group.
0: All right. Good morning, Nigeria Info.
3: Hello, you hear me? Good morning.
0: Good morning.
3: Yes, yeah, Emeka speaking from Asaba.
0: Okay.
3: You hear me? Emeka's philosophy of life is that you get physically what you labor for. God is not a magician. You get physically what you physically labor for. God can never give you what you've not physically labored for, because God is not a magician. Developed countries got developed because of the physical work of their citizens and those that lead them. There's never been a country that prayer has ever meant to be developed. Look at the Israelites. The Israelites, all of them are soldiers. They go for military training on interval. Not once, not twice, not three times, not four. They keep on going for military training because they are prepared for tomorrow. But we pray for tomorrow and we are so docile. Thank you so much.
0: All right. Yeah. By the way, not all of them are soldiers. Just to clarify that.

0: and records are there for people to verify. And I pity him because he will surely answer for these allegations, this attempt to destroy the image you have built over it. He will answer for it. I am not perturbed by those allegations.
1: Well, Hope Sindike said the trust regularly holds town hall meetings in its 5 Hope's community clusters to give account of its activities and projects. He questioned why Hector Kakata allegedly failed to attend the meeting held in Ahoda and said anyone making allegations against the trust should be ready to prove them before the appropriate authorities.
0: He has made allegations. He must prove. The onus is on who alleges to prove. He has made allegations. He must provide documentary or oral evidence to substantiate these 5 criminal allegations against my person and the trust. We are very prepared for him, and he should be expecting that he must call to be answered. I have instructed my lawyers to write formally to the police, the DSS. This is a cyber bullying. It is not by going to radios and social media platforms. He must call personally to prove this allegation, and we shall not be distracted. We will hear from our lawyers.
1: Well, the board chairman also dismissed claims that the trust should present its financial records in foreign currency, saying the Petroleum Industry Act does not require that. He reaffirmed the trust's commitment to transparency, accountability, and development in its host communities. Meanwhile, Hector Ekakita is insisting that his claims are true and says he has evidence to support them.
2: Now, we'll bring you news from around the world.
1: Iran says it has attacked United States military bases in Bahrain and Kuwait. According to Iran's Revolutionary Guard, the attacks were carried out with missiles and drones after the United States launched airstrikes on Iran in response to attacks on oil tankers in the Strait of Hormuz. Iran also claimed it shot down a U.S. military drone during the operation. The attacks have raised fresh concerns that a ceasefire between both countries may be breaking down. On the news this morning, you heard President Tinubu has ordered the ICPC to probe the disputed PFIPC. You also heard that Bukuma community has cleared the air on the deadly attack in Rumodogo community. We also told you that INEC has extended its voter registration in River State. On the foreign scene, Iran has targeted sites in Bahrain and Kuwait after a wave of U.S. strikes. The news was edited by Martha Okiri. To reach the news team, send an SMS or WhatsApp to 0808-721-7215. I'm Ife Chukwumoyele. Many thanks for listening.

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4: 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Special guest of honor, His Excellency Sir Simon Alaye Fubara, GSSRS, Executive Governor of Rivers State. Chairman of the occasion, Senator John Azuta Mbata, MCIOD. President General Ohaneze Ndibo. Guest speaker, Barrister George Etomi, Principal Partner, George Etomi and Partners. Father of the Day, His Royal Highness, Chief Barrister David Serena Dokobo-Spieth, Paramount Ruler and King of Ada Ama, Twon Brass, Bayelsa State. Chief Host, Otumba Adetunji Oyebanji, FCIOD. President, Chairman of the Governing Council, CIOD Nigeria. 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

0: Right, good morning, Nigeria Info. My name is Ifeyemi Andrew, and let's take a look at headlines on some of the papers across the country. So we have this morning, The Vanguard, The Punch, and I think we'll also take a look at The Nation newspaper. Yeah, I think it's quite a lot that would interest you on The Nation as well. This morning. Meanwhile, you can use the WhatsApp number 0809-030-6416. Again, 0809-030-6416 is the number you can send your WhatsApp messages to. On the other hand, the numbers to call us on are 0817-923-0002 or 0817-923-0003 and 0817-923-0007. So any of these numbers. Tinubu orders ICPC to investigate PFIPC. Insecurity. Halt rehabilitation. Strike Boko Haram members. Senate tells federal government. Oyo school kidnap. Security forces trace abductors' network associates. All these headlines are on the on the Vanguard newspaper. On The Nation, Tinubu orders comprehensive probe of fake federal agency. That's how they put it on The Nation. You would also find this one. Breaking, Tinubu orders ICPC probe into fake presidential council, gives 30-day deadline. Presidential panel on state police begins work. That's also on The Nation newspaper. If you look at The Punch, you would also see some headlines here on The Punch newspaper. This one reads, Kwankwaso knocks ex-Borno governor over comments on Peter Obi's northern support. State police, Tinubu names Gwajabiamila, AGF, to implementation committee. This is the Gbajabiamila. Everybody is saying the president should even suspend because of what's happening inside of this whole fake agency situation. Okay. EFCC hands over 1,452 recovered items to Unity Schools. Fake agency scandal. Tinubu orders 30-day ICPC probe. Senate rejects blame. Okay. El-Rufai abused medical visit, doctor arrested, ICPC. Okay. All these ones are headlines from The Punch newspaper. The numbers to call again are 0817-923-0002, 0817-923-0007. Nigeria Info, good morning to you.
1: Hello, good morning. You hear me, Andrew?
0: Yes, good morning.
1: My name is Blessed Fomalo.
0: Okay.
1: My brother, pertaining the what happened in Emo Arumodogu and whatever in Gidegem Abinaguguma, is lack of discipline. And that's why we have been telling the government to introduce discipline. What do you mean by the boundary or land grant, whatever? And there was a time where the first state assembly enacted law after the this you should not be able to carry your number go anywhere. Everybody doing an undo, which is not okay with us. Governor Fubara is there, giving us the democracy, and he's a peace-loving man. That's why the first state never engulfed on fire. So the man say nobody should share blood because of his own second-term ambition and office. So that's why he withdraw. So people should emulate him. As he stands now, the first state is the state that tells us base of nation. And anything happens to the first state, it will affect Nigeria generally. Having said that, pertaining the Gbajabiamila, threatening the Adeyemi of how many billion naira, Gbajabiamila should be arrested. Nobody above the law. So we have been saying, mentioning Gbajabiamila's name offer the corruption every day by day. It's not done. And if the corruption is not stopped, Nigeria cannot move forward. So So I'm appealing to whoever may concern to do the needful to make sure that Nigeria, the way the Nigeria is going, is not okay. And the 2027 ambition, we no need to do any other thing, say we are going to vote until they stop that corruption. Because the world Nigeria is not okay. If I say it's peaceful, let's continue to maintain the peace. That's Monday this morning. Thank you very much. Blessed from Alu.
0: All right. Blessed from Alu. Good morning to you. Thank you. 0817-923-0003. Andrew, good morning. Moved by the HA Council boss to light up HA is a nice one. He's doing well. He should also try and extend it to Akpoku community. Skifu Piro. Kudos to the chairman of HA, local government area. The good people really of HA really appreciate his efforts. Christian Williams. While the president orders investigation, he should also as well suspend all the affected those in the affected offices for transparency and uninterrupted investigation. When last did that happen in Nigeria? Good morning. What's his name? Uwukio from Edo Town in Asari. When last did that happen? Good morning to you.
2: Sir Andrew, good morning, sir.
0: Yeah, good morning. Go on, please.
2: Thank you. My name is Sandeko from Takotia.
0: All right, go ahead.
2: Sir Andrew, my president appointed this person, Ali Abdullah, as the head of state police. Am I right? Yes. That is what he's supposed to do. But let it not be this river state. He should not include it. Because I'm ashamed of this guy ruling. Thank you.
0: This message says Hector says Bukuma in Degema is not close to Rumodogo in Emoa. They have no boundary. Even Bukuma in Azaritori is not also close to Rumodogo in Emoa and have no boundary. So the story that Bukuma community invaded Rumodogo is misinformation. Hector from Tombia, good morning.
3: Hello, good morning.
0: Yes, good morning to you.
3: All right. Chaku promised Rumodogo.
0: Okay.
3: My brother, concerning Badabi Amile also, let there be a proper probe. You understand, and the things should be followed accordingly, because most times like these things like these are allegations. You won't know. So I think I think they should follow it appropriately, and if it's found culpable, then the law should take its full course, but they should not be biased in trying to find out what and what transpired. Thank you, Ejeku Promise, for Rumo Bankla.
0: All right, Ejeku Promise, thank you very much. Nigeria Info, hello, good morning. Okay, we lost our call.

0: Hello, good morning.
1: Good morning, my very brilliant brother in the Temple of the Press.
0: Good morning to you.
1: Shame Andrew. My name is Aikom Elebari Akekwe. Please, Mr. Shame Andrew, permit me, let me comment Nigeria Info. I was in transit yesterday out of the state. Nigeria Info enabled me to listen and then saw the walk of, I think, Kai and one lady, they made my day. And the management of Nigeria Info, please send my sincere appreciation to Nigeria Info management.
0: All right, thank you very much. I think that's taken. You have to quickly, man, get on to the headlines.
1: Yeah, Mr. Ifeanyi Andrew, Nigeria Police Command approved Halliburton to dump is a expired bomb in Boro, in the local government area. And Dr. Fabike calling for EIA. Well, what I just interpret this as is a friend and I that we went for an event, they share protein for that event. That friend was not giving. But when they share two pigs, they started with that, my friend. Since I partner with Nigeria Info from inception, I've not had any news concerning Pogo community in Thai local government. But to go and dump explosive expired bomb in Pogo is where police consider, without not considering the EIA and what the impact will cause on the land or whatever area they want to dump. I think this is not acceptable at all. Please, they should carry out comprehensive EIA and what will be the impact and the hazard on the people of Pogo, Injara, Antai, and Ogoni. Please. And then the federal government presidency, other probe, ICPC, to investigate. If his chief of staff was named, I would have expected President Fona to suspend the office of his chief of staff, not for that man to go to court to sue for defamation of character. That is not what we need now. He should go and clear himself. Then maybe if he clear himself, he cannot go to court. So how can he be in the office? Investigation is going on. Remember what the Senate said, that the executive prepared the budget, and then we have to pass the budget. So who prepared the budget for Mr. President? So Mr. President don't know how much and each of the ministry that is going out under his own administration.
0: All right. Thank you very much. That's how much we can take from you. Lorenzo Delight says federal government petrol should reduce. Okay, hold on. It's quite unfortunate that despite what many communities and individuals are going through in the hands of land grabbers, River State government has done

0: continue to do well in that area and other areas too. Then the CDC chairman in LMA local government calls on government timely intervention against land grabbing matters to save lives and property. I think this is a welcome call and is a way to go, because I want to say that these people that are causing this menace, they are from local governments. When we shout land grabbers, did they fall from heaven? They are individuals who are from one local government or the other. Out of the 23 local governments, there are bona fide indigenous of those areas. I want to call on 23 local government chairmen to practice what is called charity begins at home and not abroad. Some of their children are the ones causing this mayhem in other communities. We have been lamenting over some individuals in the local government. Is Ogolo not from Opobo? Is Amadi Boy not from Okrika? These people are giving us headache in the local government. We have invited them several occasions in the Committee on Anti-Land Grabbing. Have they appeared? They have not appeared. They have one or two cases against innocent citizens in the local government. So the council chairman, rise in occasion, ensure that before you remove a particle in another person's eye, your own has been removed as well. And they should set up an agency to be proving all these real estate developers. How can somebody who uses his or her hard-earned money to purchase a land be conversing on air, buy one and take three free? The free, where is it from? Did you buy it from your money? Government, please rise on occasion. This fight shouldn't be left for the local government, Council right. Chairman alone. Thank you very much.
1: Okay. Good morning, Nigeria Info.
2: Good morning, Ms. Ifeanyi.
1: Yes, good morning to you.
2: Yeah, my name is Tim Adike, and I am talking to you for Rumokuta.
1: Okay, cool.
2: Me, I commend the president. I am able to have finally broken silence concerning this fake agency. That's a very good one. Not like when the hysterical cry of River City people concerning this land and grabbing. It has even led to even the river, whatever, fishermen dying, and people now denying the cause. And also community now fighting each other like the one we saw in Eleme and Okrika. All these things put together is bringing division among us in River State. And I have urgently said it before. Has CAT finally caught the tongue of our governor? If these things, now the president has spoken silent concerning the fake agency, it doesn't mean that the president is God or a deity, but he has spoken. At least there is a pressure now. Our governor hasn't said that maybe when he talked that maybe it will be a final end or whatever. The local government chairmen are managing the situation, and we are seeing it. But if the governor speaks, we understand the authority and the power that is involved in that position that he's holding. I am saying that the governor should stop playing the dog in a measure. If he doesn't want to be a governor again, he could just resign from that position. Because you keep River State in the dark, it's a very bad thing. Now, if we begin to fight ourselves like what happened in Eleme and Okrika, now in Emoha local government and the other local government denying cops and denying dead bodies, which way are you going to govern? Well, we've spoken about the one that the people that came to this bush here, that they said they are bandits. And the government is not talking about it till today. What are we suffering for? If you don't want to be a governor, I am saying it abjectly that Governor Timothy Fubara resigned from that position. And so that we should put another person there as a governor that will govern us.
1: All right. Good morning, Nigeria Info.
3: Good morning, Shemi Andrew.
1: Yeah, good morning to you.
3: My name is Chief on the address, calling from the national local government.
1: Okay.
3: If you really think that I've called the federal government, stop to the identity of the Niger militant and the Boko Haram, it's a welcome call. I've told Nigeria time without number that these people that they are calamitizing to the society, some of them are in the Nigerian military, but they said no, at least gently. Today, look at what is happening now. Look at what is happening. Even the military don't even trust themselves anymore. Once again, the former president, Gideon Village, you know that Boko Haram is struggling. And we have been saying this. Let them stop using Nigerian money to feed our kids. They kill people, they kill innocent children. He said, I'm sad what's happening between the two local governments, the two Calabari local governments, killing Sagan. They should stop the fishermen, you kill them. And someone will turn on God because of

0: They kill two persons. It's really a scandal. Let the government say something about it. The government is keeping responsible for us. Let us stop this insecurity in this state. God bless. I don't know if it's thank you.
1: All right. Thank you very much. Good morning, Nigeria Info.
2: Yeah. Hi, Andrew. Good morning.
1: Yeah.
2: Well, I want to say that in governance, we have three tiers of government. And those who are saying that the government is not talking, I want to say they're economical with the truth. The local governments are doing their own duty. You don't expect the governor to begin to meddle into the affairs of local government. So for somebody to call, well, the governor should resign, let them put somebody. If you want to get somebody to occupy that office, wait until the elections. The man has sacrificed a lot. So you cannot use opportunity anytime you have to come and be maligning the governor of River State. For me, it is inappropriate. Then the president ordering a probe into the fake agency. For me, everybody is culpable. Both the SGF who approve office space at the federal secretariat, the head of service who grant waiver to this same fake ministry for 300 staff to be employed.
3: The show continues.
2: Involved. They should all be probed. So for me, there's no sense of purpose and intention. It's just trying to impress the people. Let us wait for the 30 days to complete and see the outcome of all of this
1: right.
2: matter. Thank you.
1: Thank you very much. All right, let's go on a quick commercial now. Good morning.
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1: President Bola Tinubu has ordered the Independent Corrupt Practices and Other Related Offences Commission to investigate the Presidential Foreign Intervention Promotion Council. The presidency says the council is not a government agency and was never created by the federal government. President Tinubu has directed the ICPC to complete its investigation and submit a report within 30 days. The investigation will focus on a man identified as Adeni Adeyemi, who allegedly presented himself as the DG of the council and claimed to be a presidential appointee. The ICPC will also investigate the alleged use of forged appointment letters and other government documents, attempts to obtain official recognition, and the opening of bank accounts or participated in the alleged scheme. Commercial bus drivers in Rumokuta, Obi Akpoloko government area protested on Tuesday over the alleged activities of illegal task force operatives. Speaking with correspondents, the drivers accused operatives of extorting, harassing and intimidating them, as well as impounding their vehicles over unfounded allegations. They said they are forced to pay fines and other charges even after paying their approved government levies. The drivers appealed to the River State government to investigate the alleged activities of the illegal task force.

0: Stakeholders are asking the government to act quickly to stop growing problems of land grabbing in the state. Chairman of the Community Development Committee in Alesa LMA local government area, Joseph Osaji, says the issue could lead to serious conflict if not addressed. He spoke with correspondent Soebi Oruwari.
1: Of the day in River State, anybody that have maybe 10, 5, 6, 7, 8K, 47, you can even give money to some uniform men. They go with you and you grab land, and people are afraid when they start shooting. And the people that own the land, they are afraid because they don't have the connection or the power to confront you. If a state government start fighting against land grabbing, senator, local government chairman, House of Assembly, you see that River State will be a better place for us. The land grabbing is too much. Land grabbers are everywhere in our own senatorial district.
0: Also weighing in on the matter, former Public Relations Secretary of the Nigeria Institute of Town Planners, Njoku Sopuchi, blamed the recurrence of land grabbing cases in the state on negligence of the Ministry of Urban Planning and Regional Development. Sopuchi made a statement on Nigeria Info Morning Crossfire on Tuesday. He expressed dismay at the absence of a town planning authority across the 23 local government areas in the state, adding that the absence of data for lands in communities is contributing to land grabbing menace. A look at oil prices now. Brent crude sells for $76.
2: The issue of land grabbing is one of the problems of the negligence of fiscal planning in River State. If you may recall, there's a law, the River State Fiscal Planning Law. The part of that law is meant for the establishment of local planning authority in each of the 23 local government areas. A body to be known as the local planning authority. If we had this authority, what are we supposed to be doing? Divert land grabbing thing that is all over. It is still owned by the locals, but the local government will not be part of the signatory.
0: Now we look at oil prices. Brent crude sells for $76.37 per barrel and light crude sells for $72.57 per barrel. For the CBN exchange rates, it is 1,372 naira 73 kobo for $1, 1,832 naira 99 kobo for a British pound. 1,566 naira 60 kobo will give you €1. 373 naira 78 kobo is equivalent to 1 UAE dirham. 202 naira 44 kobo will give you a Chinese yuan, while 84 naira 39 kobo is equivalent to a South African rand. In the black market, 1,410 naira is equivalent to $1. 1,880 naira will give you a British pound, while 1,595 naira exchanges for €1. To reach the news team, send an SMS or WhatsApp message to 0808-721-7215. My name is Ifeyemi Andrew. Up next, Sports News. Good morning.
3: 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This message is from 92.3 Nigeria Info.
4: Hey, I'm new in town and wondering if you could help me find the latest hits in tennis. 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
5: 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Toby Amazon, look at the clock. I cannot believe it. She's done it again. Two world records in one night. Hamilton and Verstappen, and this time Verstappen and Hamilton have crashed out, and they are both out.
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0: Failure to qualify for the 2026 FIFA World Cup, a major disappointment, says former Super Eagles captain William Tristekong. Djokovic is true to Wimbledon semis, Switzerland to face Argentina in the World Cup quarterfinal. Good morning, welcome to Sports Drive on the nation's number one talk station, 92.3 Nigeria Info. My name is Eko Nya. Let's start on the national scene, where former Super Eagles captain William Tshisekedi has described Nigeria's failure to qualify for the 2026 FIFA World Cup as a major disappointment. Tshisekedi said that the setback should also serve as an important lesson for the team, insisting that Super Eagles must make the necessary adjustments to also return to football's biggest stage. The Super Eagles missed out on the ongoing tournament after suffering a penalty shootout defeat to Democratic Republic of Congo in the playoff round of the competition. Speaking, William Troost-Ekong said, "Surely it's a big disappointment not qualifying for the 2026 FIFA World Cup. All of us are incredibly eager to see Nigeria back at the World Cup, and also missing out again only increases that desire. I would have loved to see Nigeria there. When you watch the African teams performing so well, you cannot help but think that Nigeria would have also put up a strong performance. Looking at the quality and talent within the squad, I believe that they would have been ready. Many of the players have matured and some also gained valuable experience at the 2018 World Cup." Tshisekedi insisted that the disappointment of successive qualification failure must also inspire the Nigerian Football Federation to implement a clear and sustainable plan that will give the Super Eagles of Nigeria a big chance to return to football's biggest stage in 2030. But he said, it would have been wonderful to see them compete, but I also think that this serves as an important lesson. We need to reflect on our preparation and also identify what needs to change in order to reach the next level of the World Cup.

From the yard, let's come down home to Port Harcourt, where the Sports Writers Association of Nigeria, River State chapter, has called on the state government under the leadership of Sir Siminalayi Fubara to appoint new leadership in the Ministry of Sport in the state. The association further called to reorganize the management of Rivers United, Rivers Angels, and Rivers Hoopers as they fail to perform with the money that the state government is spending on them. Swan in the state also made the call in its general meeting, which was held on Tuesday, 7th of July, 2026, at the NS Ikoli Press Center, Moscow Road, Port Harcourt. Speaking, the chairman of the association, Cyril Domwite, also said that the intention was to reposition the clubs for optimal performance next footballing season, besides also to ensure that sports in general are rejuvenated. Speaking, he said, under the present leadership of the ministry, sports are gradually dying, and as major stakeholders, we will not allow the situation to get worse. The management team of all the clubs may not be in line with present sport administrative skills and idea. Hence, there is absolutely no need to reorganize the structure and also appoint persons that have a pedigree in sports administration to handle the affair of the club. The chairman of SWAN in the state also used the opportunity to thank the governor, Sir Fubara, for his pragmatic approach towards sport development. Most significantly, the ongoing total renovation of the Yakubu Gowon Stadium, saying that this will boost sporting activities in the state, where he said the governor has not failed to approve and also release funds for athletes to attend various sports competitions and festivals. This is a clear demonstration that the governor loves sports. Apart from that, he has equally received athletes and also rewarded them with cash gifts. The chairman also appealed to the governor to build a Swan office that will bear his name for legacy. From there, back to the national scene to talk about the National Sports Commission, where the federal government has intensified efforts to revive school sports with plans to upgrade sporting facilities in selected higher institutions across Nigeria as part of a broader strategy also to strengthen grassroots sports development and produce future international champions. The initiative was unveiled by the NSC chairman in Malam Shehu Diko during a meeting with a delegation from Ahmadu Bello University, led by the Vice Chancellor in Professor Ahmadu Ahmed. According to Diko, the facility upgrade also forms part of the President Bola Ahmed Tinubu's approval for the large-scale enhancement of sports infrastructure nationwide, with a special focus on restoring school sports as a foundation of Nigeria's sporting future. The future is in school sports, Shehu Diko said, noting that many of Nigeria's past sporting greats emerged through inter-house sports competitions. Also, inter-school sports competitions such as the Nigerian University Games. To drive the initiative, the NSC, in collaboration with the Federal Ministry of Education, has identified one territory institution in each of the country's six geopolitical zones to serve as a center of excellence for sports development. Also, these institutions will receive upgraded facilities and also technical effort to help nurture elite athletes within compromising academic pursuits. Beyond infrastructure, Shehu Diko also disclosed that the commission has made budgetary provisions to support the Nuga Games and other school sports competitions, while also considering the establishment of a territory institution sports federation to coordinate competitions, including Nuga, Nakega, and Nipoga. He also urged ABU, who will host the 2028 Nuga Games, to begin preparations immediately by engaging private sector partnership. From there, let's head to tennis, where I can confirm to you that Coco Gauff moved into her maiden Wimbledon semi-final with an impressive 3-set victory over Jessica Pegula. The 7th seed demonstrated resilience to grit out a hard-fought 4-6, 6-3, 6-3 victory in 1 hour and 48 minutes on center court. While it was Gauff, which
much maligned serve was two-time Grand Slam champion Achilles Heels early on, as she threw in two double faults to allow Pegula a break even at some point in the game. But Coco Gauff ended up victorious and is through to the semi-final. In the men's singles, I can confirm to you that Novak Djokovic will face defending champion Jannik Sinner in a blockbuster semi-final after surviving a five-set thriller with Felix Auger-Aliassime. The Serb also overcame an issue with his left calf to secure his 15th last four appearance in SW19, thanks to a 7-6, 3-6, 6-3, 6-7, 7-6 success after 5 hours and 15 minutes on center court. Meanwhile, Serena Williams hopes to play in the singles tournament before the US Open. The US Open, which begins on August the 23rd, is widely expected to welcome back the 44-year-old American superstar if she has recovered from the knee injury that she picked up during Wimbledon. The 23-time Grand Slam champion returned to the singles courts at the All English Club last week after being given a wild card. However, she injured her knee during a narrow 3-6, 7-6, 6-3 first-round defeat by Maya Joints, a player 24 years her junior. And that injury also ruled the former world number one out of the doubles event in Wimbledon, which she was due to play with her sister Venus, who's 46. And Serena speaking, she says her thoughts are to try and my thoughts are just to try and keep going. It's all up now to me at this point. But surely when we assess things that will play out, we'll see what will currently happen. The WTA 1000 tournament in Toronto and Cincinnati in the run-up to the US Open, which will take place next month. From there, let's talk about Olympics, where Russian athletes could be allowed to compete for their country at the 2028 Olympic Games in Los Angeles after the International Olympic Committee provisionally lifted their suspension. The IOC suspended the Russian Olympic Committee in 2023 in response to the war in Ukraine, but it says that the ban is no longer applicable. External athletes from Russia can compete again as long as they meet the relevant anti-doping requirements. No decision has yet been taken on whether Russia can display its flag, colors, and anthem at the Olympic Games. The IOC said that it will continue to not organize IOC events in Russia or invite Russian government or state officials to its events. Some Russian athletes also competed at the 2024 Paris Olympic Games and this year's Winter Games in Milan, just as neutrals. Meanwhile, Russian sports minister Mikhail Dmitriev also said via Telegram, the IOC is sending a clear signal that Olympics movement must remain free from politics. It's still Sports Drive on 92.3 Nigeria Info. From other sports, return to football, the game that unites the world. From there, straight up, let's talk about the 2026 FIFA World Cup, where it was Switzerland that held their nerves also to edge a tight and cagey contest with a 4-3 penalty shootout success over unfortunate Colombia and also seal a quarterfinal meeting with World Cup holders Argentina on Saturday. Ruben Vargas shook off his pre-game injury doubt also to deliver the decisive spot kick after a painful 120 minutes of goalless knockout football where neither side managed to impose themselves, needing the cruelty of a penalty shootout to finally reveal the winner. The extra time period at least offered slightly more excitement, with Johan Lukom also crushing his header against the crossbar and Jamington Campas also inexplicably missing the best opening in the match, which was probably just decided from 12 yards earlier. It was Argentina that produced an astonishing comeback also to keep their World Cup hopes alive as they recovered from 2 goals down to beat Egypt by 3-2 in stoppage time. Enzo Fernandez's magnificent header completed the turnaround in an all-time classic round of 16 tie in Atlanta. It was Cristian Romero that did not score Argentina's first until the 79th minute before Lionel Messi equalized, and then Enzo Fernandez getting the third. It was so cruel for Egypt. They led for over an hour
after it was Yasser Ibrahim's header that appeared to have eliminated the holders when Zico also doubled the lead midway through the second half. Argentina could not control the counter-attack. They looked done. Well, Lionel Messi who was in tears when celebrating afterwards, conjured something that had looked unlikely for most part of the game. His cross also led to the first goal for Argentina before the equalizer by Messi himself, and then Enzo Fernandez getting the winner. Meanwhile, still in the World Cup, where La Liga's president, Iñaki Tebas, has criticized the complacent silence which surrounds FIFA after United States of America striker Folarin Balogun was controversially spared from suspension at the 2026 FIFA World Cup. Balogun was able to play in their 4-1 defeats to Belgium in the last 16 after FIFA's disciplinary committee opted to suspend his one-game ban for 12 months. UEFA, which has been at loggerheads with FIFA over a number of issues, strongly criticized the decision on Monday, calling it unprecedented and also unjustifiable. But outside of Europe, there has been little noise about FIFA's decision from football. Tebas posted saying that is the credibility of FIFA and football in general at this point, and it doesn't look good. And the worst of all is that much of the football world is aware of it, but too many prefer to maintain the complicit silence, and because staying quiet is more comfortable than defending independence, transparency and also good governance. World football deserves institutions that are accountable, respect the rules and govern with transparency, not through this act and also eroding the trust of the fans, clubs, leagues as well as players. From there, let's head to the European scene, where I can confirm to you that Alvaro Abaloa has been appointed as Fulham's new head coach. The ex-Real Madrid boss has signed a 3-year deal at Craven Cottage also to become Marco Silva's successor after the Portuguese left for Benfica following the expiration of his Fulham deal. Abaloa departed Real Madrid in May and was replaced by Jose Mourinho at the Santiago Bernabeu just last month. After being appointed Fulham's boss, Abaloa said, "It's a real honor for me to be embarking on this new stage at Fulham, the oldest club in London. I feel a great sense of responsibility and I'm deeply grateful to Mr. Khan and Tony Khan for the trust that they have placed in me with Fulham in the Premier League. I am really looking forward to experiencing the atmosphere at Craven Cottage with Fulham fans and also beginning the pre-season with the players next week. I am very sure that we are going to enjoy an incredible journey together. Come on, Fulham." And that's a wrap on Sports Drive this morning. Iponia is my name. Silver or gold I have none, but my best of going to you and sincerely, I hope you enjoyed it. Whatever you do in life, always remember that yesterday you said tomorrow, so why not let it happen today? I am done and I am gone. God bless. No less.

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7: It's not meal. 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

0: Ladies and gentlemen, welcome to another beautiful day. Yes, it's always a beautiful day on days like this when we get to talk about real estate on radio and literally on any other platform that you may be listening to us from. It's always a pleasure to be here. My name is Cece Boma and I will be here talking with a man who has pushed this particular platform for you for more than 10 years and it's still running, giving you so much insight on how you can make your life better, how you can make better financial choices and all the types of choices. In fact, parental choices, work choices, life choices that can make your life a whole lot better. And I'm talking about the man himself, Dr. Ori Martins. Dr. Ori Martins is currently the chairman of REDAN, which is the Real Estate Developers Association of Nigeria River State Chapter. He is the pioneer of the popular Abuja's Million Dollar View. If you've not heard about it, you need to go check it out. It is something amazing coming out of Nigeria, Abuja precisely. He also is inducted into the Japanese Property Management Association all the way in Tokyo. So he's not a local man, he's an international man, of course. And he's the GMD, the Group Managing Director of Boeing Group, with also six affiliate companies tied to his waist. I give you the man, Dr. Ori Martins. It's always a pleasure having you here, Dr. Nice having you today.
1: Thank you very much, Chebuma. It's my pleasure being with you.
0: Of course. Now, ladies and gentlemen, we received a query that we have not been spending time talking about Boeing products, that we have been talking about our topics and quoting so many famous authors and billionaires. We have not really been telling people about the properties that Boeing offer. So we're going to start with that today to appease the people, and I hope that you all will be happy with that. So, Dr. Ori Martins, we have to give the people what they want, right?
1: Sure.
0: So we'll start with Boeing properties today. And I think, to be fair, to be honest, it's like we've not been from Port Harcourt to Abuja to Asaba. Boeing has been spreading insanely like wildfire, or like I used to say back then in Wazobia FM, Boeing has been spreading like eczema. So can we talk about Boeing properties that are available right now, the properties, location, and even the prices, so that listening today, people can know where to channel their funds into?
1: Okay, so we're going to start with Boeing. Let me start from the beginning.
0: Yes.
1: In the beginning, there is a world.
0: Yes.
1: And the world is with God.
0: Is with God.
1: Now, Boeing started in Port Harcourt about 14 years ago, but the company got to register 12 years ago.
0: Mm.
1: As a small company, directly from the streets, from shoestrings, no support, nobody, but the proper determination, persistence, and with God factor that we can make it.
0: Of course.
1: And today, as you said, Boeing has spread like
0: eczema.
1: I don't like the word eczema. Boeing has spread all over. I cannot but thank Rivers people,
0: okay,
1: for giving us the platform. I say Boeing is a Rivers platform. When we started here, a few people out there gave us

0: the opportunity was changed. But some people in River State that heard of us, that believe in us, invested in Boeing, bought property in Boeing. The first 1 year, we don't have more than 20 clients. But the last 12 years, we have about over 10,000 clients doing business with Boeing. So I want to thank Rivers people, especially those initial people that believe in us. Mm. We are still very much in Port Harcourt. We have about 6-7 properties selling in Port Harcourt at a discounted rate. If there's anywhere we must sell property with discount, it should be River State. Recently, we launched 2 projects to the market. Aqua Vista, beside International Airport Omagua, is buy and build. We start building there. We are still selling property at discounted rate. We are doing internal road. We are fencing. We are building our own staff quarters there in Omagua, in Ikwe local government. Also, the second we launch to market this year is Boeing Mega City 3, BMC. 3 years ago, we launched Boeing Mega City 1, sold out. Last year, we launched Boeing Mega City 2, sold out. We are on Boeing Mega City 3 now, still selling at discounted rate. And very interesting thing about this is it has been fenced to run. Access control. We have security at the gate controlling the access in this asset, and people have been allocated. We've done the first allocation this year in Boeing Mega City 3. In the next few months, when the rain is over, we're going to do the second allocation for those that have bought. So if you miss Boeing Mega City 1 and you miss Boeing Mega City 2, opportunity is here to have a piece of property in Boeing Mega City 3, the project that's going to be the largest housing estate in this side of Niger, is selling by Boeing at highly discounted rate. We also have Wood Park, it's an international airport, selling. We have Lakeview, selling from University of Port Harcourt and UPTH, where people already live. We have about 50 families already living there. We have the access road provided. We have power and security. Not just security, we have armed security men protecting and guiding life and property of our residents. That is a Lakeview estate. So we have all of these estates scattered all around River State for those that want to live in a serene environment, for those that want to live in a safe environment, for those that want their children, to thank them for bringing them to such a wonderful environment we are still selling. And for those that want their money, to work more money for them in the form of land bank or property that you buy and keep for the next 2 or 3 years. I call Boeing. How much is property I bought? 5 million. When it's 15 million, then you can decide on what to do with that property. That is land banking. We also have apartments we build that we are selling. That is in Port Harcourt. Let me migrate a bit to Abuja. And of course, the first place we touch after Boeing became a household name in River State, Port Harcourt, is Abuja. In Abuja, we have 2 major properties there. Our prime property worldwide is in Abuja, a place called Gusape. This property is called Asokoro Villa, Abuja's million-dollar view. When you are standing there, you are seeing half of Abuja. And today, glory be to God, Abuja's million-dollar view, the project has become one of the most expensive locations in FCT, the federal capital territory of Nigeria. But while you've been there, maybe you also need to tell our listener little of what you observe, so that you not be is only marketing. I tell people I don't know how to market. I'm not a good marketer. I only give information for people to take and to decide for themselves. Tell us.
1: I think that Abuja's million dollar view, as it is called, is a very good way to tag that particular Asokoro Rock Villa, because the view is breathtaking. The hills there just do a wonderful job. Apart from the fact that it's very, very secured, very, very secured place with controlled access. You can't just walk in and out of that estate anyhow you like. Very, very proper armed security also at all times, 24/7. Power is also there as well. And the buildings there are modern buildings. Smart homes are being built there as well. It's just, it's something that someone should want to look forward to living. A slice of, you know, luxury for yourself. To put it briefly.
0: Thank you. And when we moved to this location about 6 years ago, just few people that realized what the place can turn to. And that's a couple of visions.

0: From Abuja, we're in Lagos now, within the Ibeju-Lekki territory, where the property has the highest growth rate in West Africa. Property has the highest growth rate in Africa is Ibeju-Lekki, where we have the Dangote refinery, the Lekki free trade zone, Lekki seaport, the deepest seaport in Nigeria, and we have Alaro City, the project of Lagos State Government. We have the new Lagos Airport coming up within the same vicinity. There we have two properties there. We have Brain Gulf inside Lakwe Gulf. We also have Lak City, Lekki Aviation, Green City by Boeing. These properties are still selling, and that is where we have, we are selling both land and houses there. Also, we are in Asaba. There is a second Niger Bridge that link the country to the eastern part of the country. Today, the Niger Bridge is completed. But interestingly now, to bypass Asaba and the traffic into the second Niger Bridge, government in wisdom is now constructing second Niger Road that lead to second Niger Bridge. And Boeing property is on that place. It's on the news recently that a pilot, instead of landing on the runway, he landed on the road. It sounds so crazy.
1: Yeah.
0: But I want to educate, it's supposed to educate people. It's not really entirely the fault of the pilot. There could be weather condition, there could be equipment malfunctioning or something like that. But this road is newly tarred. A 10-lane road. Not being planned, no vehicles on that road. And when the plane mistakenly for Taman landed there, where the plane actually stopped is in front of the destination Asaba project by Boeing.
1: Oh, really?
0: The plane actually stopped by our gates. When you watch that clip, you see a fence to the right of the plane. That is a Boeing fence. That demonstrates how wonderful this road could be. The road bypass Asaba from Lagos, when I go to Onitsha, go to the eastern part of the country, you pass through Second Niger Road to get to Second Niger Bridge. And to the right of this road, that's where we have the destination Asaba. The products are still selling there at a highly discounted rate for those that want their money to work for them, people that want appreciation. I was told that federal government has set the deadline of end of this December 2026 for the road to be completely linked to the second Niger Bridge. When it's linked, property in that area will be double, if not triple. Also, our property to Akure from Asaba, we're doing it to Akure in Ondo State. On Akure Ondo, we have the Florian Estate by Boeing, by the left, they're facing the highway. We are there, and we have property in Kigali, Rwanda. So, these are the footprints of Boeing Luxury Estate, where we create value and make people's money to work more money for them.
1: All right, so I like as you have taken your time to, you know, give us a breakdown of all of Boeing properties in every location around Nigeria and beyond. But it would not be complete if we do not have ways to reach Boeing to get to be a part of what Boeing is doing. So let's get phone numbers and social media platforms as well.
0: Okay, Boeing number remains 090-9000-1952, 090-9053, or 090-555-22233, 090-555-22236. Left-wing Hotel Presidential here in Port Harcourt, that's where Boeing office is, www.boeingestate.com. Boeing spell B-O-I-N-G, Estate and Earth, Boeing Estate on social media, across social media platform, Boeing Estate, Boeing Estate, 090-555-22236 is the number.
1: Okay. All right, now let's move on with this conversation. You've told us the Boeing properties, you've told us their locations, and I think you also mentioned some prices of some of the locations. But just for the sake of context, what's like the price range of properties? Not giving us a particular location, but like a range from smallest to highest that you can give us for
0: talking about the range. It's a wide range, a wide margin that could be confusing. Wealth Party selling as little as 4 million naira landed property.
1: Oh wow.
0: Also have landed property selling as much as 500 million. Landed property.

0: And that's where we are in Port Harcourt, Asaba, Akure, Abuja, Lagos, and depending on the location we are. So we cater for different set of the economy.
1: Of course, interesting.
0: And you know, I tell people that, remember, we only have three lords in the universe. The Lord Creator, my Lord in court, and landlord. For to talk about this Lord, there's a need for you to get in touch with Boeing. Because you are not Creator, you are not the Lord, the Creator, the Lord Jesus Christ. If you are not the judge, I doubt it that if they are judge, listen to me, there'll be few judges listen to me now. So if a judge is listening, my Lord, thank you for listening. And if you are none of these two, you are not God, you are not judge in court, you want to be landlord, get in touch with us so that I can be my lord, landlord.
1: I never saw it that way. But going by the price range that you have just given us, you have indirectly or directly taken us into the engine conversation of today. And the engine conversation for today, ladies and gentlemen, is things that drive property prices from as low as 4 million to as high as 500 million. What makes the difference? What makes this one go for this amount? And what makes this one go for... What are the factors that make up the reason why these properties are given at this price or that price? Or even why the prices increase over time? We're going to get into that today. And Dr. Ori Martins, we're lucky to have him here as a real estate guru. He's going to help us have better understanding of this conversation. Dr. Ori Martins, what are the things that drive property prices in real estate?
0: Okay, let me start with the analogy. Start with 4 million, 500 million. The important thing is not the price you're buying it. What we're looking at it, you should buy at 4 million. What can make 4 million property now to be 40 million in the next few years? What can make property of 500 million to be 1 billion? What are the indices that drive it? If you want to understand what really drives capital growth in medium terms, when price of property increase, we call it a capital growth. So for you to understand what really drives property growth in medium term, you need to look past the property headlines, social media campaign, radio advice. What you need to do is to follow the money. Follow where the money is going. What do I mean? In a city, in a state, money follows job. I say follow the money, and money follows jobs. In real estate, I'm talking about location, follow where the money goes, and the money follow where job is. That is why in the medium term, the biggest single driver of price growth is the strength of the local economy, especially employment growth and the quality of those jobs. This hour, I want to see property growth as a car, a vehicle. For a vehicle to move, there must be engine, there must be tire, there must be transmitter, things that send signal to the engine and from the engine to tire. Then there must be a good road. It will be a two episode. But we're taking the engine, the most important thing. When you have a good road, every part of the cars or vehicle, without the engine, you've not started, you're not going anywhere. So we'll talk about the engine. And the engine here is job. And of course, there are different types of engine. I tell people you cannot use Toyota Corolla engine to drive Rolls Royce. You're not going to work.
1: Of course.
0: Engine, not engine, but engine different from engine. So the biggest single driver of price in property is local economy. Talking about local economy, talking about employment, job, and quality job, is the engine room that creates the borrowing power, the confidence, and competition that pushes price up. The middle-term truth is that property value are powered by pay packets. Here is a simple chain reaction. When a local economy flourishes, there'll be more job.
1: Okay.
0: And better jobs are created. More households will have a stable income and wages growth. Confidence will rise or increases. People upgrade their homes because they know that salary keep on coming. They will not say, let me manage what I have. They know that salary is coming and the likelihood of bonuses, increment, promotion. So they want to buy either the upgrade where they are living or they want to buy homes. And people want to invest in property. People want to move into that locality.

0: the price of property, this tend to create kind of demand that pushes up both what buyer can and are prepared to pay and what renter can afford. You get some area, you see a house, it's okay, give me 2 weeks, I'm coming to pay. The following day, they call that the house has been taken. If your current decimal in that area means that there are job that is taking care of such demand in that area. When you get to some area, you see to let, when you enter a street, how do you enter a street of 20 houses without seeing to let hang there? Means that there's a problem in that economy. Example I normally give to you is Dangote Refinery, Lekki Deep Seaport, Lekki Free Trade Zone, Alaro City Project, Boeing Gulf, Lack City. All of these projects I mentioned are located within Ibeji Lekki Axis in Lagos. And that is why property price in the last 3 years has tripled in these locations. Why? They are drivers. In the same Lagos state, we have places they call Ekpe, Ikorodu, Sangoota. Property are in those places, but their growth rate is not as much as Ibeji Lekki. And that is why at Boeing, when we want to site property in Lagos, we make sure that we go to where the drivers are, where the engine
1: is,
0: not just the tire, is. And Boeing is in Lagos. We have Boeing Gulf in Ibeji Lekki. We have Lekki Aviation Green City in Ibeji Lekki. Strategic position to make more money, work more money for them, so that the price of property in this area, we are sure the next 2 or 3 years, they have tendency to overperform better than other areas. Let's come back to River State. When a place called Obigbo or Oyibo or Obigbo, when I first came to Port Harcourt 20 something years ago, people are rushing to Obigbo, Oyibo to buy property. But today they are regretting it. Property in Obigbo is not as appreciating as some other area. Why? There is no economic indices to drive it. No infrastructure, no industries. So when you want to buy property, look out for those things. So part one of this discussion is job creation, where there's quality job. Price of property, we appreciate.
1: Interesting. Made me remember the law of demand and supply, as we were taught in school back then, law in economics, where, of course, when there's employment, like you said, then people now have the buying ability. Therefore, it increases the demand. And once the demand increases, of course, ultimately, supply will also increase. Prices will also increase ultimately. This is just a clear confirmation of the fact that what we learned in secondary school was true. But thank you so much. We'll put a pause here, because just like Dr. Oyo Martins has mentioned, this is a part one of the conversation. We're going to continue with the part two of this conversation by next week. But we're not going to end this conversation without going back to say, please, let's find a way to get across and reach Dr. Ori Martins, reach the Boeing Group. Should we have, you know, more questions on ways that we can look for the places that we can invest in going forward? So let's get phone numbers and office address for Boeing Luxury Estates.
0: 090-555-22236. 090-9000-1952, 090-9000-1953. Those are Boeing Luxury Estate number. And also the office at Left Wing Hotel Presidential here in Port Harcourt. And we have other offices in Port Harcourt. All our offices where you see Boeing, they are open for business. And we're treated, we're attended to in our Boeing Luxury Estate office. www.boeingestates.com is the website, and Boeing Estate Instagram, Boeing Estate on Facebook, Boeing Estate on Twitter, Boeing Estate on TikTok, Boeing Estate, Boeing Estate, Boeing Estate across board. We have monthly webinar. 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
1: All right. Thank you so much, Dr. Ori Martins. Ladies and gentlemen, we'll call it today here. Have a good one. Bye.

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2: Hello, I'm Ifeanyi Moyinle with the news update. President Bola Tinubu has set up a committee to prepare the laws that will allow states to have their own police. The committee was inaugurated in Abuja by the president's chief of staff, Femi Wajabiamila, on behalf of the president. The move follows the passage of the Constitution Alteration State Police Bill 2026 by the National Assembly, which proposes a policing system made up of the Federal Police Service and separate police services in the 36 states. The presidency says the new bill will explain how the state police system will work when it becomes law. Well, the Senate says it will not investigate the controversy over the alleged Presidential Foreign Intervention Promotion Council unless it receives an official petition. Senate spokesperson Yemi Adaramodu said the Senate has not received any complaint from those involved or from any other person. Well, he acknowledged that the alleged agency had a budget line in the 2026 Appropriation Act, which he said originated from the executive arm of government. Adaramodu added that the Senate will not comment on the controversy because the matter is already in court. The Senate has asked the federal government to stop its program of rehabilitating former Boko Haram fighters. The lawmakers said the program should end because terrorists are still kidnapping and killing Nigerians, including military officers. The call followed the recent death of retired Major General Rabi Abubakar, who died after he was kidnapped in Katsina State. During the debate, many senators described insecurity as a national emergency. They said attacks by terrorists, bandits, and kidnappers are becoming more frequent and called on security agencies to arrest those responsible. The Senate also urged the federal government to strengthen intelligence gathering, improve security operations, and use modern technology to fight terrorism, banditry, and kidnapping. And now a psychologist, Bari Dubari Joshua, has identified poor parenting and the country's economic hardship as major factors driving the growing involvement of young people in crimes. Speaking in an interview with correspondent Rejoice Amadi, Joshua said many youth are under pressure to make money and often see kidnapping and other criminal activities as quick ways to become rich. Well, he also blames some parents for failing to question the source of their children's income, noting that many accept the money without asking how it was acquired. Joshua called on the government to create well-paying jobs for young people as part of efforts to reduce crime. He also advocated responsible parenting, stressing that parents must teach their children the values of contentment and hard work. Finally, Nigeria has become an associate member of the International Energy Agency. The Minister of State for Petroleum Resources, Gas Eberibe Ebo, announced this at the NOG Energy Week conference in Abuja. He said Nigeria is now the sixth African country to join the agency in that capacity and the first member of the Organization of Petroleum Exporting Countries to become an associate member of the IEA. Well, that's news update this hour. To reach the news team, send an SMS or WhatsApp to 0808-721-7215. I am Ifechukwu Moinyele. Many thanks for listening.
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10: My worry is that why those households, why are they not following up their job? Like
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11: And that is
3: all and more on Nigeria Info. 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
13: Welcome to the season of finale of the I Beg to Differ debate tournament, the Tournament of Champions. 16 of Nigeria's brightest secondary schools, 3 electrifying debates every single day for 4 relentless weeks. Now, it all comes down to this. Champions from Abuja, Port Harcourt, and Lagos, the very best, going head-to-head in the ultimate clash of ideas, logic, and persuasion. Who will outthink, outspeak, and outlast the rest? Who will be crowned the champion of champions of this I Beg to Differ debate tournament? The final lap begins Monday, August 10th at 3 p.m. Witness brilliance, witness courage, witness history in the making. For those of you that would like to sponsor, you can email info@nigeriainfo.fm. info@nigeriainfo.fm or ibegtodifferatnigeriainfo.fm. I Beg to Differ, the Tournament of Champions.
3: That was an infomercial.
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21: 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This message is from 92.3 Nigeria Info.

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2: All right, good morning to you. 10 minutes past eight. My name is Ifeyemi Andrew. And this morning, we would be discussing issues around the NDC. Well, the NDC has been in the news for quite a while now and has continued to be, especially as political parties are racing to meet up the timeline INEC has provided to upload names of candidates and so on and so forth. But for the NDC, there's been several issues surrounding the party internally that has become a problem. In fact, it even goes down to issues with its direct primaries that was conducted, which candidates emerged. There are arguments about, oh, the party did not name, the party did, and so on and so forth. But overall, is many believe that the NDC and its candidates, at least if you don't want to speak for the whole of Nigeria, speak for Rivers State, are not on ground and do not have the capacity to deliver. Is that true? Well, we'll find out in the course of our conversation today. With me in the studio is a member of the NDC. He is also a candidate of the party for the House of Reps. The young man is representing the party for Akrika Ogbolo Federal Constituency in the House of Representatives. And he's no other than Dr. Owubokiri Tamunotoye. Sir, good morning to you and welcome.
3: Good morning, Andrew. Good morning, Andreas. Thank you for having me.
2: All right. Where do we start? I think we start with, first of all, settling the candidate part of. Let's start with that conversation. Because, I mean, as much as several Nigerians, a lot of Nigerians were excited upon the emergence of the NDC following its registration successfully at first, and then the movement of Peter Obi and Kwankwaso into the party, and we saw a lot of people registering, and people saw, especially with how the leader of the party, Senator Dixon, put it, people saw something new. They felt, okay, there's going to be a new arrangement. However, we saw your party's direct primaries and how it took forever. I don't even know if we still have the names officially announced by the party. Last time I checked, I haven't seen that. So let's start from that. Have you been able to resolve that in the party?
3: Thank you, Andrew. Well, like we know, in a party like gaining as much traction as the NDC is getting, you would expect some of these issues. They are expected. But then the NDC is on course. We have all our candidates. You just mentioned that we had direct primaries. It's normal for people who do not feel satisfied with the process to complain. There are channels, there have been avenues created by the party from the highest hierarchy to addressing those issues. And I think they have been addressed fairly and squarely. And then the NDC is on course. There are no challenges with our candidates. We have candidates for all elective positions.
2: But so far, it's clear, I mean, from reliable sources, it's clear that the party is yet to announce or give an official list of its candidates. Especially, we don't even want to go throughout the country. Let's start Rivers State even. We don't have that official document like every other political party has. And the last time I listened to the leader of the party speak, he was trying to say why they failed. And I'm also aware that there were meetings that were held recently in Abuja. I don't know if there are any details from that meeting that perhaps could help clarify this. Has your party given an official document to say these are the list of our candidates in Rivers State?
3: All right. You said from reliable sources. Let me tackle that first.
2: Okay. Please do.
3: The sources that you claim are reliable, if they feel disenfranchised or they feel distraught, it simply means that they know that there has been candidates that have emerged, right? For you to feel that you are not the candidate, it means that you know.
2: Yeah, it could also be that they are wondering why a direct primary didn't have the winners announced, because on the field you basically would see who won.
3: I'm going to come to that. I wanted to pick it up from your point.
2: All right.
3: So whoever is complaining probably knows that he didn't win or he didn't get the nod of the party, as it were, and it's normal for them to complain. But then if you watch through the processes as outlined by the party, expression of interest forms were given to all who aspired for offices.
2: Mm-hmm.
3: Then we went through the primaries, and after the primaries, successful candidates were given the nomination forms.
2: Okay.
3: So whoever has the nomination form certainly has the nod of the party. So what more official declaration would you need than the fact that we all went for primaries, the winners had emerged, and the winners had been issued their nomination forms.
2: So as it stands now, you were given your nomination
3: form.
2: Yes,
3: I have my nomination
2: form. So that means you are the official candidate for the party recognized as a product of that direct election.
3: As at this moment, yes.
2: As at this moment. Are you hoping for anything to change?
3: You know, if I wouldn't want to contest again tomorrow.
2: Well, I never would know. But are you worried that maybe your party just might not get on the ballot, and that would affect all of those candidates that have emerged? And there are even questions that some of the candidates for your party are not politically on ground. What do you say to that?
3: The NDC is not the only opposition party as it were contesting these elections. And then you don't throw stones at an unripe mango, right?
2: Mm.
3: So all what you're hearing is because we're on course. If we didn't have good candidates, if we were not a threat, you'd probably not be talking about us. So let's take it from that angle. So I think that answers your question.
2: You feel that you are doing something right, and the candidates are on ground. Are you on ground? Let me ask you. Let me put it directly to you. Maybe because you don't want to answer the question directly, so I'll just make it direct to you. Are you politically in River State on ground? If we were to go to Ogubolu or Krika and, you know, the constituency with which you want to represent, and we are having this conversation, and can people say this person is politically on ground? Not also taking out the fact that some believe that even for the NDC as it is, you don't even have adequate ward representation. Do you have, and all of those things at the grassroots level where it's quite important. And that could be detrimental to people running on the platform of that party, especially in River State.
3: We have our unit executives, we have our ward executives, we have the LGS schools, we have the state schools, we have the national leaders.
2: Across all the wards in River State?
3: Across all the wards in Nigeria. Across all the wards, across all the units in Nigeria. And then what asking if I'm on ground. You will hear the NDC is a mass party, right?
2: Yeah.
3: You will hear our presidential candidate say that the NDC is that party where on the beauty society where the son of a nobody can aspire to be somebody.
2: Mm.
3: So the NDC is that platform that gives young people expression. The NDC is that party that gives everybody who has something to offer a platform on which to thrive.
2: Mm.
3: And talking about popularity comes with you telling the people what you have in stock. And nobody was born popular. Being popular is a process. And most times, we know we confuse popularity for being notorious. Most of the persons that we think are popular are actually notorious. So if we are popular, if I'm popular, yes, I would say so. But then our popularity will increase.
2: But with the structure of the Nigerian politics at the moment and how it runs, does your party have a chance? I mean, some people even say with the coalition we have of the PDP and the APC in River State and some other smaller political parties all coming together, putting their numbers and members together, that's a tough ask for anybody to beat. So do you believe that your party has what is required to compete at every other level? Because for some, they might argue that at the presidential level, maybe you have a candidate that's quite, has a huge following and quite known across the country. And even for that, there are those that don't believe that they can pull it off, but at least they would agree that they would compete. But for every other elective office, like you who's running for House of Reps and other people who will be running for maybe the Senate and governor and so on and so forth, do you think that you are on ground enough as a party to compete favorably?
3: Well, I said earlier that we have all the structures that we require. You talked about our presidential candidate. Part of the issues he had at the last elections were that he was probably running alone. The platform on which he ran did not have as much structures as the NDC has today.
2: You mean the Labour Party and the NDC has a better structure now than the Labour Party that has been there for years? and participated in several other elections. Even won some seats in the last election.
3: That's what I'm saying. For the Labour Party, as it was constituted then, to have won those seats, you can imagine what will happen in 2027. When we have better formidable candidates backing up our presidential candidates, we have better structures, we have Nigerians who are tired of this regime, tired of this administration, standing behind us. So the stakes is certainly different from what we had in 2023. And then we all know what to expect in 2027. And the NDC is that party that has promised Nigerians real change. And I think we're on course for that.
2: And so then I'll be forced to ask if you are bothered that the issues surrounding your party in court could affect your own ambition. I mean, we have the logo situation that we don't know what the court would decide, however. But many believe that with how the timeline is running, there are chances that yourself might not even be on the ballot.
3: Well, I'm not a lawyer. We have competent lawyers who are on that matter. But what I can assure you for free is that the NDC will be on the ballot.
2: How so? I mean, the argument is many individuals in the NDC that is claiming that it wants to do something new are still old politicians who were in the PDP and the APC. So it's almost saying, what new thing are you going to do? And whatever it is that they're experiencing now or facing now is basically what has always happened while they were in other political parties and how they've played the whole politics. And now we're saying we want to do something new, something different, with same old people who have been in the system for years. How can Nigerians trust that?
3: For you to be able to change the system, you may need to be a part of that system. I mean, I cannot just walk into Nigeria for now and begin to change things. No. You need to be here to know what's working, what's not working, and what needs to be upgraded upon. So having people leave other political parties and join the NDC will probably be, they've been there and they've seen that, our voices are not heard enough. The changes that we want, we don't have that platform for it. So coming to the NDC or leaving a political party, one of the other political parties you've mentioned, and coming to the NDC, does not make any of them part of that system. So we have people who have come in, politicians who have come together and decided that no, Nigeria cannot continue on the trajectory in which we are going. And then we need to come together and chart a new course for this country.
2: Is it a thing of ideology or a thing of personal interest?
3: Ideology.
2: Are you sure it's ideology in the system of... Okay, look at Rivers State, for instance. With how the politics work in Rivers State, is it one moved by ideology or interest?
3: If you look at our candidates from the presidential to even our governor's candidates here, you would see people who have a track record, a history of being humanitarian in nature. People who have used their personal resources to better the lives of Nigerians. So you see that the gathering we have in the NDC, a gathering of Nigerians who really want a change.
2: But people would argue that those in the PDP or the APC have also have people there who have used personal resources to, donate to cause.
3: We can pretend not to know, but then we are not all daft. We all know who and who have been doing what and when in the land. The records are there. The history books are there. It's not something that you come on media and just want to talk about their history. There are people who have these track record that the people can trust. And we are at that point in our history where people are not really looking at... people are looking at who can bring about this change. And Peter Obi, you hear him on air. His records as governor of Anambra State and the other offices he has held, there's a history. There's a history behind.
2: Does that count in Nigerian politics?
3: It's going to count now.
2: Why are you strongly of the position that this would count now? I mean, it was the same feeling and hope in the last election. People felt it was going to count, and Nigerians were going to look at these things. Do you think that that's the case now, especially when the APC in its direct primaries the president pulled over 10 million votes, way above what he used to win the last election, which was around, I think, 8 million or thereabout?
3: The general elections are not party primaries. The stakes are different with the general elections. And look back at the last election. Even though I'm not qualified to speak on that, but then we're on the field. We know what played out. And then we know who really won the elections. And then what we are looking at now, what you are seeing as a gathering in the NDC, are people who have studied these processes, have looked at what went wrong, what did we not do right in 2023, and how can we put that in check in 2027.
2: So what would you point out to say you personally can see? There was a by-election that held, and that by-election, you looked at it. You are going to participate in an election for a similar office. So when you look at that by-election and how it went, do you have any confidence that what you would see in a general election would be better?
3: Like I would say, and I've said in different places, that by-election, whatever happened in the by-election or off-season elections are quite different from what will happen in a general election.
2: Mm.
3: Yes, that the stakes are different.
2: Hold our thoughts. Short, quick commercial. We'll continue when we return.

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1: Families of Chief Ezeho, Richard Akani of Rumola in Obiakpo local government area of River State, and Elder Smart Odikemere Kanu of Umuda, Isinko of Umuaya in Abia State, announced the glorious transition of their wife, daughter, mother, grandmother, and aunt, Professor Pastor Mrs. Nwaduto Afame Akani, which occurred on the 30th of March 2026. She was aged 71. 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Interment follows at Rumola. 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She is survived by Professor Chris Akani, husband, 4 children, grandchildren, and a host of relatives. May a quiet soul rest in God's peace. Signed, Professor Chris Akani, Chief Mourner for the family.

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4: All right, the conversation continues. My name is Ifeyemi Andrew. I still have with me in the studio Dr. Owubukri Tamunotonye. He is the candidate of the NDC for Elkrika Ogobolo Federal Constituency in the House of Representatives. Quite a lot here said about what's happening in the party, clarifying the situation with the candidates and why, how the party has gone about handling that situation. There are those who are still asking why there's no official list, but he says, well, this is how the party has done it. If you have that form, then you know that you are the candidate. But beyond that, before we go and open the phone lines and find out from the people, you've also said that the NDC can favorably compete in all elective offices, whether it's at the national level or here in the state, and they have candidates that are on ground politically. Now, you representing the Okrika Ogbolo constituency, which is where you're from, how would you rate the performance of the council chairman in that area?
5: Well, I'm not running to be council chairman.
4: No, you are not. Well, we know that we have the lawmakers representing the area, but let's start from the basics and then go up. Or in general, if you like.
5: Well, I hold the opinion that you cannot stretch a man above his limits.
4: How so?
5: You can only perform to the best of your abilities. Same thing for every other individual. So I believe that they're doing their best. We can disagree with them and think that they could do better. But I think within the circumstances they found themselves, they are doing their best.
4: What is the circumstance?
5: I'm not in their shoes to be able to tell. Every office has its own peculiar challenges. So I believe that within prevailing circumstances around the environment, some things they may not be able to tell you that they are performing. Whether their best is good enough or not will be challenged in the next
4: election. But if you can't pinpoint what the issues are or what they're doing, why should people then believe that you and your party would have a plan that's better? If you cannot point out to say these are the things that we're seeing, or these are what, the lawmaker representing you, they have not done enough. Or the chairman with the monies that come, they have not done too much. They should be doing more than what they're doing. Or the party that's in power now is not delivering what it should deliver. At the moment, the APC is the party to beat in River State.
5: I'm saying is that every man performs within the limits of his abilities. What they are currently offering to Nigerians is what they can offer. What we are saying is that we can do better than them. So we're not saying that they're not doing anything. But then, if given the opportunity, certainly because of the ideology of our party and the kind of candidates and how we arrive at our candidates, you'll be sure that the NDC will perform better than them. But then, like I said, the local government elections are not being contested by us. What we can do is to give them constructive criticisms.
4: So at the moment, Honorable Alison Igbik Sanderson is representing the constituency now that you're from.
5: Yes, he is.
4: So how would you rate his performance? Oh, since you say the NDC is not competing in the local government, I have to ask that question. Like it's only necessary to ask the question. If you are going to compete against the party, at least there should be something that you look at and you think, okay, well, I would be able to add this to whatever is being done.
5: My elder brother, Fred, the Right Honorable Igbiks Anderson, is currently sitting on the seat, and for one reason or the other, he's not seeking re-election. We are putting ourselves forward to do better than what we currently have. One of the things that we know that we will do better is that we're going to have periodic town hall meetings, and we're going to consult better. So, you know, what we are saying is we have the abilities to perform better than what we currently have.
4: Mm. And why is your party not, which is very, because I was going to ask you this question before we go to the phone lines. I just ask you this one, and then your party is not participating. It's not yet time for local government elections. So maybe that's the reason why you haven't looked in that direction. So we'll just allow that be and go over to the phone lines and get some of the questions from the listener. Can the NDC favorably compete? Well, at the presidential level, there are those that argue that they can. But beyond that, if you look in Rivers State, House of Reps, Governor, and can they, the Senate, can they favorably compete in the next election? Let us know what your thoughts are. This morning, Nigeria Info, 0817-923-0002, 0817-923-0007. Good morning, Nigeria Info.
6: Good morning, Andrew.
4: Yes, good morning.
6: Good morning to your guests.
5: Good morning.
6: My own name is Comrade Letambari Sunday, and I'm calling from Bori in Kana local government. If you mean, you see why I said, if you give power to this opposition, these people that are coming up in the name of, they are the righteous people, they are the people that can take this country to another level, take this state to another level. If you give them power, you will see the other side of them, which will even be worse than the one they are laying the accusing finger on. If you hear me, you've asked your guests some questions as regard to some of the candidates' names that has not been published, and is telling you is guessing one thing or the other. Let me just tell you, I see that the problem these parties are going to have is the worst politics they want to come and play. And the opposition with the ruling party have seen in them, because most of them has already tested this power and they know what they are coming up. If they cannot exercise that which they said they want to show in their party, and up to date, some candidates are still lamenting. People are still complaining of the work they are being handled, about the primaries that are being conducted. You can be surprised that up to now, some names are yet to be out. What is the secret behind those things they are doing? That is to show you that they don't have anything it takes to lead this country, not to even talk about state, or even the wars they come from. It All right. is a shame to you people.
4: Okay, Nigeria Info, good morning.
7: Hello?
4: Yes, good morning to you.
7: Good morning.
4: Yes.
7: Yes, my name is Emeka, calling from Ede Lalimin.
4: Okay.
7: My dear brother, let us say the truth first. ADC, NDC, I mean to say, don't have a manifesto. Look at what the young man in that year, look at what he's telling us. You are asking him, can NDC beat the local government in Okreka? And what is his performance? He said he doesn't know. Which means he doesn't know what to do now. Even the election as House of Rep member. NDC is a party that form under emergency. Their only target is to grab power. That is only their target. Okay, if you look at PNP. When PNP was a governor of Anambra, he refused to do local government elections. Nearly keep democracy there. Look at the Bank Paso. Looking for weird benefits. He is not using his
4: Okay. But I think to clarify, I think you made your point, but I don't think my guest said that the NDC doesn't know what they are going to do with local governments. I don't think he said that. He didn't say that because he's seated right here and we all were listening to him. However, they're not competing in that election because we're not having local government elections now. So why he would say that is, why you would think he said that is, far beyond me. That was not said. That's, I think we have to just correct that quickly before we go on. Good morning.
8: Good morning, Andrew Ifeli.
4: Yeah, welcome.
8: Thank you. My name is Comrade Kwate Manus. I'm calling from Madrid.
4: Okay.
8: And also greet your guests in the studio.
5: Thank you.
8: Very quickly, in as much as I agree that there should be opportunities for other political parties we have in the state to try to make sure they win election on election day, I see the NDC in the state as a party that may not win election. Why would I say that? I continue to say that any membership that is on social media or 200,000, 50,000, 5 million membership that is on social media, that does not translate to having PVC on election day amount to just be the mayor's show club. And that's what we have seen the NDC. How many of you have PVC? How many of you have gone to the grassroots to mobilize, to see support? So I think if they want to win election, the NDC as it is today should go back home and put their hands together. One of your callers mentioned, and he said, so these two who bought forms in your party, up to now, their names are not out. What is the problem that you cannot publish them and put them together in your party? We have division in NDC. So they should go back home and put their parties together. And that's what the APC has been doing, and people are saying they are witch hunting. And I said, any political party that is striving to win an election must look at other political parties' loopholes. And if APC have seen that, okay, NDC or ADC or any other political party have loopholes.
4: All right, what's that call? I think he made his point already. Nigerian, for good morning. This person says, I'm sorry, your guest is not sounding convincing. Ogaga sent in that one. If you hear me, Dr. Peter Obi's presence will hinder the chances of NDC to win in 2027. Uche Beke from Ekpeyeland. Okay, I don't know how you put that. Nigerian, for good morning.
9: Yeah, and the caption.
4: Yes.
9: I think the democracy tells that everybody ought to participate and canvass for vote. I don't know why in Nigeria it becomes something that we do not want to see an opposition party. If you check very well, this issue of problem is going on now is because of the kind of opposition we have in Nigeria. If it would have been the what they think, that we have one party, those things wouldn't have been exposed. So the guest in the studio has spoken well, though I'm not for his party. But the issue here, the space is too open for everybody to compete. If a fair election is allowed to thrive in Nigeria, I don't think anybody will have time to ask anybody question, but rather go to the populace or to the downtrodden, tell them what you have for them. We are not the owner of his constituency. I'm not for his constituency, but the constituency knows him very well. I don't know his capacity. They know what he can offer them. Not for anybody calling from anywhere, asking they have for your PVC. Please, Manga, continue your advocacy. Advocacy is what we need now to push opposition party for all nooks and corners of River State or beyond to make sure that democracy is being competed, not for just one party system. Thank you very much.
4: Good morning, Nigeria Info.
10: Good morning, Femi.
4: Yes.
10: Yes, my name is Wiki, calling from Rumoroba.
4: Okay, go on.
10: I commend your guest. You have spoken very well. This is what we want, a society where opposition person can't strive. And let me advise the NDC. I think they have a lot of work to do. Like I am of the ADC. This is our almost 12 months. We have been to the new crannies of River State selling the ADC. In the grassroots, I think the NDC should adopt the same method. Let them go back to the grassroots and begin to sell their party so that we will have a competitive election come 2027. And for their primaries, I think it is right, it is due for them to make the populace know whom they are voting for. Call 2027 at this stage, because I don't even know who is their governorship candidate as of today and their deputy governorship candidate as of today in River State. So I think it is time for them to make these candidates known to the people so that they can start canvassing for them. Apart from P2B, I don't think here in River State they have those kind of I'm a social media personality. There's no this visibility of their candidacy, even on the social media as party who Nigeria has built to be a social media party in River State here. Thank you.
4: All right. You want to respond to some of those comments now, because there are those that still, I mean, are still questioning, even though you have made a position with regards to the candidates and what the party says. There are those that still feel that

0: these issues. You know, with the traction that Peter Obi and His Excellency Rabbi Musa Kwankwaso gave to the party, there was so much of interest. And if you know how Nigerian politics currently plays out, where the opposition is being witch hunted and made sure that they're not on the ballot. So some of these things that we're experiencing was what the party tried to manage by saying, pick up your expression of intent form, go face the direct primary. Now, the direct primary option was not given to the party by, was not the party decision. Was the decision of the Electoral Act. Mm-hmm. That you either do go through consensus or direct primaries.
1: Mm.
0: Now, we didn't do consensus because in some of the offices, because that's going to actually bring out much more issues. So what we had direct primaries across all the LGs in Rivers.
1: So why didn't the party put out the official winners of that
0: direct primaries? I'm coming to that. It depends on what you call official winners.
1: Mm.
0: The party had said that after your primaries, names, those who are successful will be issued their nomination forms. So whoever has the nomination form for each of those offices automatically becomes the candidate of the party.
1: In other words, the party is opted to use that way to sort it out rather than putting out a list.
0: Well, I'm not, like I said, I'm not a party official, but this process will explain to every aspirant, and that's what the party has done. In Rivers State, the governorship nomination form, as we know, is with Chief Barrister Dumolulu Briggs. So I also have my nomination form, and so also other of our colleagues. And anybody saying that you don't know, it's probably because the campaign season have not yet begun. When the campaigns officially begin, you will know who your candidates are. They will come down to you and express. But I think Nigerians, we quite appreciate all that, because all this interest in the NDC is because Nigerians understand that the NDC is the only hope come 2027. So we understand all of their frustrations. We understand all of their feelings. And we can assure Nigerians that in due course, we're just being very careful, because imagine if you go through all the hurdles the NDC has been through, from registration to even the last court judgment, you just understand that a whole lot is being put in the NDC to cause crisis. So we are trying to manage all these issues. But trust me, Nigerians, in the right time, when the campaigns begin officially, you will know your candidates, and then all these questions will be put to rest.
1: All right, well, let's take one more call quickly. Good morning, Nigeria Info.
2: Good morning, my brother. Hear me, Andrew.
1: Yeah, good morning.
2: My name is Blessed from Malo. May God bless you all. I greet your guests also.
0: Thank you, my brother.
2: Pertaining the NDC in the political party in Nigeria, they should look into it very well, because of what the current government is trying to do, the ruling government. They want to try that it's only one party system that exists in Nigeria. So any other opposition party will not get it right. That's why they are using court one way or the other, one place or the other, to carry ADC, NDC, and any other power party. So now, what the NDC needs to do, they never do even do it. Because many of their candidates, many of their candidates, now people did not know them. I think your guest mentioned of Dumolulu Briggs and whatever. So as we never even see, they never said it there at all. So people did not even know that Dumolulu Briggs is the candidate of NDC. Likewise, others. So we did not know them. So now, they need to do a lot that starts ahead before them. They need to do a lot of this. Their members or their fans, many of them did not have a PPC. What they do is that online. It's Peter B. We enter, this will be win-win. And okay. Inside 2023 election teach all of us a lot of lessons. Because right. Of what happened here, when you go to polling units, you will see people carry guns that if you not vote for those who first time, you will not vote.
1: All right, thank you very much. We'll wait and see what happened. At least in the recently conducted elections, we didn't get reports of that. So perhaps those things will be sorted out. However, we have to wrap it up here. That's how much we can take. This message says, Andrew, with what is happening at the center, if ANEC and Secretary Jensen's conduct a free and fair election, I bet you President Tinubu will not win. His administration has shown millions of Nigerians shaggy. Thank God Ability sent that one. Edmond from Bayelsa State says, your guest in the studio is being diplomatic and shows you how intelligent some of the candidates flying the party flag are. Most are talking based on the war from politics played in Rivers State. As far as NDC stands on the OK ticket, APC is gone come 2027. Okay. Do you share that view, your final comments?
0: Certainly. Nigerians should respect the NDC in a big way. don't don't don't get don't

0: get scared, don't get bothered. The Goliath we see today will be defeated by this David called the NDC.
1: All right, let's take that to be a parting words. Thank you very much, Dr. Owobakari Tamunotonyi. He is the candidate of the NDC for Okrika Ogbolo Federal Constituency at the House of Representatives. Thank you again for your time.
0: Thank you, Andrew.
1: Good morning, Nigeria Info. Quick commercial.
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Hello, I'm Ifeanyi Chukwuemoyin with the world news. The conflict in the Middle East is escalating once again, with Iran saying it has targeted American military sites in Bahrain and Kuwait in retaliation for U.S. strikes on more than 80 Iranian targets, including dozens of Revolutionary Guard boats. The U.S. attacks followed assault on oil tankers in the Strait of Hormuz, while NATO has backed Washington's actions, accusing Tehran of violating the ceasefire. Iran rejects that claim, insisting the United States breached last month's ceasefire agreement first. Meanwhile, NATO allies have announced a £37 billion 10-year program to develop a new long-range precision missile aimed at strengthening Europe's defenses. The UK-led project, unveiled at the NATO summit in Ankara, is designed to deter future threats, particularly from Russia, as member states face growing pressure to increase defense spending. Leaders say the new missile system will enhance NATO's long-term security capabilities, although it is not expected to be operational until the 2030s. In China now, Typhoon Maysak has left at least 21 people dead after unleashing devastating floods and rare tornadoes across several provinces. Tens of thousands of residents have been displaced as floodwaters submerged entire communities within minutes, while hundreds more were injured by tornadoes triggered far inland. President Xi Jinping has ordered an all-out rescue operation as forecasters warn another powerful storm is approaching the country's eastern coast. We're now turning to the United Kingdom. Reform UK leader Nigel Farage has resigned as MP for Clacton and will now contest the resulting by-election, saying voters should decide his political future amid scrutiny over his finances. Labour, the Conservatives, the Liberal Democrats, the Green Party and Restore Britain have all refused to field candidates, dismissing the vote as a political stunt. If Farage wins back the seat, the Parliamentary Standards investigation into his finances is expected to resume. And finally, in the United States, senior Democrats are calling for Maine Senate candidate Graham Platner to withdraw from the race after a former girlfriend accused him of sexual assault, an allegation he denies. Several leading Democrats have withdrawn their support, while the party's Senate campaign arm says it will not fund his campaign unless he steps aside. With a deadline to replace him on the ballot fast approaching, Democrats are racing to find an alternative candidate for the crucial Senate contest.

0: Well, that's the news update this hour. I beg your pardon, that's the world news this hour. To reach the news team, send an SMS or WhatsApp to 0808-721-7215. I'm Ifejuku Moyele. 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
10: My worry is that why those outlaws, why are they not following up their job? 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
8: And that is
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13: The World Cup had one job, deliver premium drama, and it's doing just that. Every time you think you figured it out, boom, another twist. See how Mbappe and our very own Olisie powered France past Paraguay to book a quarterfinal showdown with Morocco this Thursday. Mbappe continued his brilliant form while Olisie has been one of France's standout performers. But Morocco have carried Africa's hopes into the last eight with an impressive run. Can the Atlas Lions pull off another famous upset, or will France continue their charge? It's a blockbuster showdown you won't want to miss. The World Cup action resumes tomorrow with a blockbuster quarterfinal as France take on Morocco at 9 p.m. Then on Friday, Spain face Belgium in another heavyweight clash. Saturday serves up two more mouth-watering ties with Norway battling England before defending champions Argentina face Switzerland for a place in the semifinals. Nine African nations reach the knockout stage, but only Morocco remains. Can the Atlas Lions keep Africa's World Cup dream alive? Reconnect for just 6,000 Naira on DSTV Yanga and enjoy 24/7 World Cup coverage, dedicated channels, pidgin commentary and expert analysis from stars like Alex Iwobi. 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
13: Welcome to the season finale of the I Beg to Differ Debate Tournament, the Tournament of Champions. 16 of Nigeria's brightest secondary schools, 3 electrifying debates every single day, 4 relentless weeks, countless arguments, 1 unforgettable journey. Now, it all comes down to this. Champions from Abuja, Port Harcourt and Lagos, the very best, going head-to-head in the ultimate clash of ideas, logic, and persuasion. Who will outthink, outspeak, and outlast the rest? Who will be crowned the champion of champions? Well, the final lap begins Monday, August 10th at 3 p.m. Witness brilliance, witness courage, witness history in the making. You don't want to miss this. For sponsorship inquiries, email info@nigeriainfo.fm or I Beg to Differ at nigeriainfo.fm. I Beg to Differ, the Tournament of Champions.
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8: And that is
1: all and more on Nigeria Info. 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
14: A clean surrounding is a collective effort.
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17: Did you know?
18: Nchaka Festival. Nchaka Festival is a culture of the Oba people, which is quite like that of the Kingdom of Benin. The Oba Kingdom is made up of four communities, namely Oba, Imbru, Usomini, and Egi. They are in the Oba Egbema Ndoni local government in River State. The Nchaka Festival, also known as Egwoba, is an annual cultural event that is observed throughout November or December to commemorate the beginning of harvest season and to give thanks to God, also known as Chukwu Abiama, and other divinities for providing the people of Oba land with rich soil and plentiful crops and harvest. The Onueze of Oba land, the second in command to the king in Oba land, Oba Ezeoba of Oba land, makes the festival proclamations. The Onueze usually leads a procession of community leaders to proclaim the commencement of the Nchaka Festival at the market square, while dancing, singing, making incantations and other ceremonies occur at the king's palace led by women from the community.
17: Did you know?
19: All right, so it's time for us to switch gears, ladies and gentlemen. The internal combustion engine, ICE, for those of you who are, you know, nerds like us. All right. So the ICE engines have now, you know, been in the front and center of human development for over a century now. From the days, you know, of steam engines to diesel to petrol to hydrogen. Some of you don't know, they're actually hydrogen cell engines. Fantastic stuff. Basically still the same thing, but, you know, using hydrogen. Anywho, we are now in the EV era, right, where electric vehicles through electric motors are now the driving force for transportation. In fact, Tesla has been working for years now on a prototype for EV trucks, that's electric trucks, big trucks. You know, I'm not talking about your Cybertruck. I'm talking about, you know, your heavy duty kind of trucks that can pull, you know, 7 tons, 12 tons, you know, the kind of trucks that you see that ferry fuel from Lagos to Port Harcourt and from Port Harcourt to other parts of Nigeria. You know, those type of trucks. So it's in production. There's a lot of things happening in the background, and, you know, little by little, we'll get to experience these things. But what is very interesting about, you know, the evolution, right, is that some of the technologies, right, that we're using these days have their basis from things that were found about 60 plus years ago, if not 70, if I'm honest. Yes, the basic principles, you know, all the space travel, there are so many documents. Leonardo da Vinci, you know, had a prototype for the helicopter that we use now way before, you know, the engine was ready. So it's very interesting how one man's dream can actually be what would change our future. And that's why I like conversations, because when you have good conversations, you spread ideas. And ideas are bulletproof until they become faced with another superior argument, which is why I like that phrase, bring your strong arguments. Because whether you like a person or not, whether you like Trump, for example, you don't like Trump, you know, whether you don't believe in this, or whether you have a conspiracy theory, blah, blah, blah. The most important thing is that if you don't lay down and have it be scrutinized, you never truly know. And for those of you who are opinionated and open-minded, it is probably the best aspect of being alive. Because what you believe today might be disproved tomorrow. And it takes a very mature person to accept that, you know what? I didn't know better. And that's why we're here, ladies and gentlemen, to know better. To know better, because on Wednesdays is the Eyewitness Report Day, where we pass the microphone directly to you, our mojos, our mobile journalists, to tell us what's happening around your neighborhood. It's very important. We don't take this for granted. We are very proud of the work you have done, you know, over the past 3 years on this. Now, as always, we'd like you to please turn down the volume of your radio so when you call in, refrain from making derogatory or defamatory comments. You know, if you didn't see or hear, we would like you not to, you know, make mention of it. Yeah, it's really good not to make mention of it. Also, it is our Woman Crush Wednesday program. Yes, where we get to talk about women issues, but most importantly, we give the microphone to the female artist and say, take over the airwaves. Do what you want to do with us. Give us nostalgia. Give us love. Give us pain. Give us motivation. But above all, give us those lovely voices. Women.
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1: All right, Eyewitness Report. Let's get to hear it. What's going on in your part of River State? A little birdie told me that the rains have been battering Bonny, you know, in the past few days. And yes, they're complaining about some part of Bonny being flooded. So I got that yesterday. 92.3, good morning. Hello, Port Harcourt.
4: Good morning.
1: Good morning to you, sir.
4: Yeah, this is Jerry from Port Harcourt.
1: Go on, please.
4: Yeah, I have an eyewitness.
1: Go on, let's hear from you.
4: Yeah, I've complained several times concerning this Okporo Road. Okporo Road. Hello?
1: I'm listening to you, sir.
4: Yeah, Okporo Road is completely bad from East West Road to Akirari. It's completely bad. Then I've also complained of this...
1: You're talking about the road from where you have that petrol station inside Akirari down to Aba Road, right?
4: Yes, that's the place I'm talking about.
1: Yes, okay. All right, thank you.
4: Yeah, that then, the second one. Hello?
1: Go on, sir, go on.
4: The second one is the illicit business going on around this Eliozu market, opposite the market, this former River State scrapyard. Illicit drug business going on there. I've reported this several times on this platform, and no action has been taken. We are talking about drug abuse in society, the high level of drug abuse in society, and this business is being done openly, opposite the Eliozu market. River State scrapyard, and nothing is being done about it. It's a problem. And I want the people in charge, the NDAES, the Drug Law Enforcement Agency, to make sure they dislodge the people doing this business around this environment, because people in Rumudara, Rumukushi, Iluani, Eliozu, these are where the petronas, these are where they get the dread dogs from. So I want the government, people in charge, to do something about it.
1: All right, thank you very much, sir, for your time. 92.3, good morning. Hello, Port Harcourt.
5: Hello, good morning.
1: Good morning.
5: Jude, good man, this is Dakuku from my pocket.
1: Good morning to you, Dakuku.
5: Let me say about to my eyewitness, my brother. I'll be complaining. Go to Rumokoro, but there's two police women. This is the time. I got this super. I don't know whether they are Nigerian police or an Rumokoro police. Go there. They are collecting money from drivers. Drivers are crying every day. A lot of people empty hands because of the social on the road. Go to Rumokoro and say, I didn't know they are possible, chairman. There's some people
1: Obi Akpo local government chairman, Dr. Gift Wall, who was in the studio a few moments ago, you should have called. He's also, if I'm not mistaken, he's also in our sister station, Wazobia. Maybe you should go call him and ask him. Tell him.
5: Okay, go there and ask them. They say it was just it was his to be collecting money.
1: They told you that it was Honorable Gift Wallu that said they should be collecting money.
5: Yes, he was aware of this. He's aware of this. They said that if we want to go and report, we should go and report to him. That he can't say he's one that...
1: Hold on. I know you like to rush, but because you're speaking to millions of people. Which people? Hold on. Which people told you that it was Gift Wallu that said they should collect money from the road? Please, who are the people?
5: Listen, let me give you direction. That police station that they are not selling friends. Go there, we see those guys. Like, when they say, go and report to chairman, they say, go and report to chairman. Even if the chairman is hearing, as I'm speaking, go there, he's reporting. Let him put that for arrest these people and stop that thing. Let him do that for you to know that he's not him. He has the right.
1: Okay, all right. Thank you very much for that. So I do believe, because I know I saw him going into the Wazobe Studios. I don't know if he's on air, but yeah, we keep hearing he's not our boys. We never said so, but something has to be done. People don't just come magically on the road and start to harass people now, do they?
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8: Oh, yes, 92.3 Nigeria Info. It's Eyewitness Report Wednesday. Yes, a lot of things happened on Wednesday. Oil mill market is in full bloom right now. Wednesday, rain or no rain, people must go to that place and do what they do, which is make millions, if not billions, of naira for not just the River State, but for the people who carry out their businesses there. So I'd like to wish everybody who's going to oil mill market, whether you are going to buy your meat, eggs, or rice, or whatever, or if you're the one selling, I'd like to wish all of you a fantastic day. However, there are reports, or there were reports last week, that some of you have started to come on the roads and some of you are helping them by purchasing their tomatoes and whatnot. Look, if you want to discourage people from doing wrong, right, don't patronize them. I'm saying it sounds, you're not a wicked person. I don't think you're a wicked person. But it's for your own good and for their own good as well. You want to make River State, you want to make Port Harcourt a much nicer place to live in, then don't patronize anybody who's selling on the road. I got to see a market from, was it Abidjan? Or, yeah, Togo. The market was beautiful. When I mean beautiful, beautiful. Designs everywhere. You come, they're on the ground there. You come, you pick. There's somebody, but they were in a confined space. Why can't we be like that? See, vision. I'd like to go to Oyemi Market one day. And, you know, it's a colorful place to be. Yes, there are people all over the place. They are hustling, but it's colorful. Not colorful in the terms of it's only tomato, red tomatoes and green peppers I'm seeing, and meat and, you know, packs of noodles. No, but colorful in the sense that, you know, I see materials, I see vibrance, I see different cultures all in the same space. That's what I like Oyemi Market to be. Anyway, 0817-923-0009. The WhatsApp number is 0809-030-6416. As always, please don't call the last number. It is strictly for the reception of messages.

0: 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Hello, Port Harcourt.
1: Hello, good morning.
0: Hello, good morning.
1: Jude, good morning.
0: Welcome.
1: Jude, I could not finish my talk. I don't know whether it's the network or it's the Equator.
0: We had a commercial to get to, but go on.
1: Okay. So, Jude, let me tell you. My brother, I can speak to you. If he's exactly, let him go there and get that room of grow area to clear himself so that the drivers are able to say yes. Those people are still working seriously.
0: That's the police women, right?
1: Yes, but even if they're ambulance, those community guys who are there collecting money from drivers, he has to go by himself. And if I go there and tell these police women there, they always wear multi. One of these wearing guys, Frank, wearing eyeglass, there are people living there since I know them. More than 30 years, they're always there.
0: Okay. Oh. Yes, all right. Any other thing you want to tell us?
1: My community.
0: Yes.
1: That's who my uncle Craig Road. I've been complaining of that road. We have a senator who comes from there. But that road is still abandoned till now. My people is still talking about that road. Who my uncle people is still suffering for that road. Every woman tell road. No way. No way to be passing that area. As I'm speaking to you. But you know, my eye would ask anybody to say.
0: Dakuku, Dakuku, before you go, please, anybody who knows Dakuku should tell him, maybe he's still listening. I just got a confirmation that the chairman, Gift Wolu, is actually in our sister station right now. So if you have any complaint about that Rumokoro, right, please. Just kindly call him. We also, when we are done, I always subscribe my messages. Just kindly call him. Ask him on air. Whatever they're talking about right now, just bombard him. Ask him, Oga, we voted for you. Why are some Agboro sitting there and they claim that you are the one asking them? Just call him. Call him. It's not far. Call him. Call him. Wazobia FM. Call him. 93.3, good morning.
2: Yeah, good morning.
0: Good morning, please.
2: Good, my name is Michael.
0: Welcome, Mr. Michael.
2: Eyewitness report, dude. I said this thing some weeks back. Okay, you went on the studio that they are in the studio that they're at. I do work out on this. I do work out anyway, and I noticed that on the median from on the median along Oberigwe, I see people dispose medical waste.
0: What?
2: Serious concern. Yes.
0: Like syringes and bags.
2: Yes, syringes, needles, what's it called? Strap, strap
0: for. Yeah, strap, catheters. Really?
2: Yeah, exactly. I see them a lot on the media.
0: Where are they coming from?
2: It's very dangerous because I can imagine what scavengers and people who do not know the danger in you reusing these things, what it can do to people. So it's a very serious concern. I know there are about four or five labs on that on both sides of the road between Mobile and Obirikwe where I work out. So I don't want to start them out, but if I keep seeing this thing, I think I might have to start calling them because they are responsible for it. It's obvious.
0: Yeah, this is like you said, this is medical waste. They should have a proper disposal system for that.
2: Exactly. So it's hazardous. Whichever authority has to look into it should seriously look into it, please.
0: Okay. Thank you very much, Mr. Michael. I think this is where the NMA and the Pharmaceutical Society of Nigeria have to come in as well, because you know it's not coincidence. I think Mr. Michael is onto something here. It is not coincidence that, you know, along this stretch of roads, yes, there are pharmacies, there are patent drug stores, there are hospitals and diagnostic centers, right? Along this stretch of road from all the way from Choba down to Mobile, right? Yeah, there are diagnostic centers. So it's not coincidence that these things are found on the median as trash. It is not coincidence. I think Mr. Michael is on to something. 93.3, good morning. Hello, Port Harcourt.
3: God bless you. Good morning, my beloved brother.
0: Good morning to you. Welcome, please.
3: My name is Owen Samson. I'm coming to the city of Abraudwa in Madoku Bokla. Let me take you to Abraudwa.
0: Yes,
3: Madoku Bokla, where I call for my beloved brother. Can we?
0: Go on, please. What's going on there?
3: God bless you. We imagine that since the creation of industry, that can have not been without power, without light. Are you aware?
0: I'm hearing this for the first time, if I'm not mistaken.
3: Power will be without no police station, now that Nigeria is trying for insecurity. Who will take care of these people? Eh? A clan would be without no health care, nothing like health care, might be no brother. Now that we are with the rainy season, come to that clan and try for my people.
0: Well, once again, before I continue, I want you to repeat the name of the clan again. And my question to you is there a councillor, is there a senator or a House of Representatives in that area?
3: My beloved brother, like, let me call the clan again. Abua Odua in the Magokubo clan, we have a shaman called Owolopi. We have an assembly member called Iberima. We have a tribe member called Solomon Bob. My beloved brother, all these names that I've mentioned, they have been hearing my voice as I talk to you. There is nothing like internal roads in that clan. You cannot access that clan. If you want to visit that clan, you take through Bayasa. Do you know how many after you must have gone through Bayasa? Do you know how many hours you will take to access that clan? My beloved brother, quote me. If you're a journalist, do your findings. If what I'm telling you is a lie, do not pick my call. My name is Lorraine Samson. For you to access that room, you will take no less than good to 3 hours, 4 hours. That's what my elderly want.
0: So, let me ask you. I don't know if you are resident or how frequently you go to your clan. But during the last or the just concluded primaries for many of the political parties, how did the prospective politicians visit that clan? How did they fly by helicopter? Tell us, please.
3: My beloved brother, and they take through Ogwema, through speedboats, if they want to access that clan. They go with every security because they know how the territory is due to sea pirates. They go with every security. That's how they access that clan. They can't go through that bias and through that way, I'm telling you, my beloved brother. You are a journalist. Do your findings. A clan will be without no light since the creation of River State. No health care, nothing like health care, as I talk to you. Nothing like police station. Then that is governance.
0: Okay, all right. Let's take this a bit more, right? We have a man who usually is very adept at the riverine communities. Do you have our WhatsApp number, sir?
3: Yes, I have a WhatsApp number.
0: Please, just send me a message detailing your community, the things that you don't have, why you think it has not been there, if the government presence has been felt at all, the names of the chairman and the councillors and the reps that you just mentioned on air for the millions of Nigerians who are listening. And I will just present it to the news team when they get to the riverine communities. I think they usually go there at the end of the week. So just send that across. Let's see what they find out.
3: Should I send it to this number?
0: No. Our WhatsApp number. Let me call it out for you, please. Can I call it out? Are you ready?
3: I'm coming, sir.
0: Yes, please.
3: Sir, you can call now.
0: Yes. The number is
3: 0809-030-630-6416.
0: Yes, please. So send us a text, whether it's a WhatsApp or text. Just send it to us with those details.
3: All right.
0: Thank you.
3: Thank you, sir.
0: Thank you very much. All right, 92.3 Nigeria for good morning. Hello, Port Harcourt.
4: Good morning, radio presenter.
0: Good morning to you, sir.
4: Yeah, my name is Samuel. This is my first time calling anyway.
0: Welcome, please.
4: I just want to, tell you my observation in Andoni and how it has been affecting their life too.
0: Okay.
4: Just like the last caller did, you won't believe it that the same thing is happening to Andoni since the creation of Andoni local government area. They've not seen light. I just don't know what the local government chairman is doing, their councillors and the rest of them. It is completely appalling. You won't believe it. These people are really suffering.
0: We know about the Andoni issue. In fact, we've had some of our presenters go there for functions. We've also had I think I remember speaking in 2024 to the former PRO of PHED, and they said, I remember them telling me that it's the council, that's local government and state, that are working on trying to bring power to Andoni, because there was, I'm telling you this because it's knowledge, it's information I'm privy to, there was a plan to bring a festival to Andoni back in 2020 and 2022. That's how I got to be privy to this information. Now, I do not know what has happened since then, but now you are raising this up, there's nothing wrong with us revisiting that story.
4: It's okay, thank you. That's what...
0: thank you very much.
4: Already on ground. But as I speak to you, there is none. The creation of Andoni is quite...
0: So everybody there just uses the generator?
4: Exactly. Some don't even have, not even portable water. Their water is so bad that, in fact, the government needs to just need to come to their rescue.
0: Mm. All right. Thank you. Very appreciative of you, this call. Thank you very much. Whew. Manchester 3, good morning. Hello, Port Harcourt.
5: Hello, good morning, Mr. Jude.
0: Good morning to you, sir.
5: How are you doing today?
0: Very well. Thank you for calling.
5: Okay. You know, talking about the Rumokoro market discussion, I think when you have an organized, you know, condition, people would definitely adhere. You understand? It will become a normal thing for them to, you know, have their proper place of doing their businesses. But because the place is just disorganized, that's why you still see people come out to make their sales. I think the problem is from the government.
0: I understand.
5: Not from the people.
0: Well, the people have a responsibility to place a charge to those who have been constituted to lead them. I don't know if that makes sense to you. Hello?
5: Hello?
0: I said the people have a responsibility to place a charge towards those who have been constituted to lead them. So they have a right to, you know, raise this, you know, these things up every now and then. So they have to put pressure on them.
5: I can barely hear you, but I think you can hear me very well.
0: Yes, I can. Can you hear me now? Oh dear. Sorry about that. All right, 0809. Let's go to read the WhatsApp messages. 0809-030-6416. 0809-030-6416. 0809-030-6416. All right, send us those messages. Good morning. This is my first time. Okay. All right, thank you for joining us. 9.3, good morning.
6: Good morning, dude.
0: Hello, good morning to you, sir.
6: Yeah, good morning, dude. Can you hear me?
0: Yeah, I can hear you. Good morning to you, please.
6: Yeah, my name is John. I'm calling from Saturday.
0: Good morning to you, Mr. John.
6: Yeah, dude, please, I want you to help us ask, or you can help us drag this local government chairman of Obia to your station so that we'll...
0: He was here an hour ago. Dr. Gift Wall was with Ifeyemi Andrew.

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2: Hello, I'm Ifeanyi Moyinle with the news update. Nigeria's humanitarian challenges are mounting, with the Nigeria Hydrological Services Agency warning that more than 18 million people could be affected by flooding in 2026. The agency says over 2,000 hectares of farmland, 8,794 schools and 3,808 healthcare facilities are at risk, urging state government to implement early measures to reduce the impact, particularly in flood-prone states along the Niger and Benue rivers. Meanwhile, Save the Children has warned that 36.2 million Nigerians across 26 states and the FCT could face acute food and nutrition insecurity during the 2026 lean season. The organization says conflict, climate change, soaring food prices, and shrinking humanitarian funding are worsening the crisis, with children and mothers expected to bear the brunt of the hardship. But now, on the diplomatic front, the Senate has warned it may recommend tougher measures against South Africa if renewed xenophobic attacks on Nigerians continue. Lawmakers have directed the federal government to seek firm guarantees for the safety of Nigerians, pursue justice for victims, and review existing bilateral agreement while a Senate committee investigates the latest incident. In anti-corruption news now, the Economic and Financial Crimes Commission is set to arraign the former managing director of the Warri and Port Harcourt refineries, Jimo Yishawu and Ahmed Diko, over separate money laundering cases involving about 989,630 and 1.42 billion naira. The former refinery chiefs are accused of concealing and converting illicit funds through contractors, proxies, and bank accounts, with bill scheduled to appear before the Federal High Court in Abuja this week. But also, the African Democratic Congress and the Independent Corrupt Practices and Other Related Offences Commission have clashed over the detention of former Kaduna State Governor Nasir El-Rufai. While the ADC accuses the ICPC of denying him proper medical treatment and violating his right, the anti-graft agency insists it complied with a court-approved hospital visit and alleges El-Rufai breached the conditions by holding unauthorized meetings during the visit. Well, finally now, a report by the Nigerian Institute of Social and Economic Research has revealed that only 36 formal healthcare vacancies were advertised nationwide in the first quarter of 2026, despite the continued migration of doctors and nurses abroad. The study also found major employment gaps in strategic sectors such as agriculture and information technology, highlighting deep structural weaknesses in Nigeria's labor market. Well, that's a news update this hour. To reach the news team, send an SMS or WhatsApp to 0808-721-7215. I'm Ifechukwu Moyinle. Many thanks for listening.
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8: The president used his last Democracy Day address to talk about several issues, including security.
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11: This country needs a marshal, you know, needs a sheriff.
12: In some particular societies, especially in my tradition, a woman is not allowed to inherit land.
4: issues that get your attention.
0: This thing has been a carryover for the time of Jonathan.
10: Yeah.
0: And continue this deal.
3: Your views against all odds.
12: My worry is that why those households, why are they not following up their job? Like
4: the intense conversation.
13: It has to be given to her now based on sentiment. These are some of the challenges that women go through on a daily basis.
14: Okay, bro.
13: And that is
4: all and more on Nigeria Info. Let's talk. This is an infomercial.
15: The World Cup has officially entered its villain and heartbreak era, and it's been raining tears on the pitch back to back to back. First, it was Cabo Verde's painful exit. Then it was Neymar after Haaland sent five-time champions Brazil home. And then came the moment that broke the internet. Many people's goat, Ronaldo, walking off a World Cup pitch for the very last time in tears after Portugal's 1-0 loss to Spain. Even the hosts, the USA, weren't spared. One thing is certain, Shah, there's enough breakfast for everyone. But no time to check time because the quarterfinals are here and the fixtures are looking electrifying. Starting off strong tomorrow, France versus Morocco at 9 p.m. On Friday, Spain face Belgium in what promises to be a tactical masterclass. Then on Saturday, Haaland's Norway will battle England by 11 p.m. for a place in the semifinals. Can Haaland fire Norway into the semifinals, or will England's star-studded cast of Harry Kane, Jude Bellingham, Bukayo Saka, and Declan Rice prove too much? And the drama doesn't stop there, as Messi now leads the Golden Boot race with 8 goals, while Mbappe and Haaland are breathing down his neck with 7 each. This is the most epic Golden Boot race in World Cup history. 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
15: And that is
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1: Good morning, this is Africa Now on 92.3 Nigeria Info. I am Jude Omamigbe. Zimbabwe's political landscape is said to have shifted dramatically after President Emmerson Mnangagwa signed constitutional amendments extending his time in office until 2030. The new law also provides for future presidents to be elected by parliament instead of through a direct popular vote. This change, backed by the ruling ZANU-PF party, were approved by parliament after receiving cabinet support earlier this year. Opposition parties and civil society groups are expected to challenge the reforms, arguing they weaken democratic governance and further concentrate executive power. Meanwhile, Tanzania is facing renewed political tensions after authorities arrested dozens of people ahead of planned anti-government protests. Activists had called for demonstrations demanding democratic reforms and the release of jailed opposition leader Tundu Lissu, prompting the heavy security deployment across the country. The arrests are part of an ongoing crackdown on dissent as the government moves to prevent the protests from taking place. Human rights groups have raised concerns over shrinking civic space and increasing restrictions on political freedoms. The Nigerian government has confirmed that two Nigerian nationals were killed amid a surge in anti-migrant attacks in South Africa. The incidents come as anti-immigration protests continue to spread across the country, with demonstrators demanding tougher action against undocumented migrants. Nigerian authorities have expressed concern over the killings and called on South African authorities to ensure the safety of foreign nationals. The latest attacks have renewed fears over rising xenophobic violence in Africa's most industrialized economy. Well, over in the Democratic Republic of Congo, efforts to restore stability continue as authorities work to address ongoing insecurity in the country's eastern region. Armed groups remain active despite regional diplomatic initiatives aimed at ending the violence. Humanitarian agencies warn that continued conflict is worsening displacement and limiting access to essential services for affected communities. Regional leaders have renewed calls for dialogue and greater cooperation to restore peace. And in West Africa, regional leaders continue to push for stronger economic integration and security cooperation as the Economic Community of West African States, ECOWAS, grapples with political transitions and security challenges across the region. The bloc says closer collaboration remains critical to addressing terrorism, unconstitutional changes of government, and economic instability. Member states are also exploring measures to strengthen regional trade and improve cross-border cooperation. Officials say sustained dialogue will be key to maintaining peace and stability across West Africa. Well, that was news from around Africa. To reach the news team, please send an SMS or WhatsApp message to 0808-721-7215. I am Jude Omamigbe. Thank you for listening and good morning.
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7: Did you know?
3: Nollywood. Nollywood emerged in the early 90s and quickly became a force to be reckoned with. It all began with a passion for storytelling and a vision for making films accessible to all. With a limited budget, Filmmakers produced hundreds of low-cost films on VHS tapes, leading to a revolution in African cinema. It is the second largest film industry in the world by number of films produced annually. One of the most extraordinary aspects of Nollywood is its cultural influence. Nollywood films are often seen as a reflection of the Nigerian society. The industry has managed to break stereotypes, celebrate traditions, and highlight the diversity of the African continent. Its impact is far-reaching, resonating not just across Africa, but also with the diaspora worldwide. Nollywood's growth is attributed to the trailblazing filmmakers who pushed boundaries and believed in the power of storytelling. In recent years, the film industry has begun to produce more high-budget films, which are attracting international audiences. Nollywood's impact has gone unnoticed globally. The thriving industry has captured the attention of movie enthusiasts around the world, leading to collaborations with Hollywood and other international film industries. Today, Nollywood stars are making waves on the global stage, showcasing the talents of African actors and filmmakers to a wider audience. Like any growing industry, Nollywood has faced its share of challenges. From piracy to funding constraints, filmmakers have had to be resilient. However, the triumphs have been even more inspiring, proving that passion and determination can overcome any obstacle. Nollywood continues to evolve and embrace new technologies. Streaming platforms have opened doors for global distribution, providing a bigger platform for Nollywood's incredible stories.
7: Did you know?
8: Did you know?
9: Did you know?
10: Did you know?
11: Did you know?
12: Did you know?
13: Did you know?

0: romance. Ooh, yes. It's all about the ladies on Wednesday. WCW still on the spin right here on 90.3 Nigeria Info. And now it's time for us to have a conversation, a very heavy conversation. One that sadly has a lot of gender bias connotations, but one that, in fairness, has to be addressed, right? Has to be addressed because it's not just a gender. I think it's both genders have engaged in this very despicable act, what we're getting to talk about right now. All right, so check your dial, 90.3 Nigeria Info. Tell somebody. It's time for us to get to talk, as always, something heavy on the show. My name is Jude, and this morning it's all about relatives. Now, I don't have any data to share with you, not because I couldn't search for one, but I chose to keep this as organic as possible because it's something that, as a Nigerian, and maybe as a human being, and probably as an African human being, you know, you probably have had a personal experience. And I look forward to those views this morning. So here's the question, before I make reference to why we're having this conversation. What factors, please listen very carefully, what factors predispose people to abuse by relatives? What factors predispose? That means what factors would lead you to abuse your relative, or lead people to abuse their relatives, or be abused by their relatives? All showing relatives abusing relatives. What that means is aunties beating mercilessly nephews and nieces, uncles doing likewise. Now, when I saw the video now that's making me talk about this particular issue, I said, this woman is obviously angry, but she had not reached that mad rage where people just, you know, stab people. Because yes, listen, sadly, the woman was sitting on top a teenager and was brandishing a knife, acting as though she wants to cut this child's neck. Now, that video, obviously, for some platforms, has either been blocked or put down or blurred out, right? And for good reasons, because it shows a very despicable level of violence. It really does. People criticize the person who made that video, right? Others said, if he didn't make the video, I will forget proof. But I'm not here to talk about the video. I'm here to talk about what exactly makes an auntie or an uncle now want to abuse their own. This is not, they just go carry one person from village, come. No. This is your own flesh and blood. It is one of the weirdest things I have had to experience on this planet. Very often, one can easily dissociate yourself from another person's family. Okay, that man, you go village, you go bring one boy, say make him stay, say that in friend, picking, make him stay with them. Okay, there are no blood ties, even though that's not an excuse for you to beat people mercilessly, right? There are no blood ties. But for your nieces, for your nephew, for your cousin, your second cousin, to come and stay in your house, and not only do you abuse them, you treat them like slaves, is beyond me. It's because when I see this, when as a younger person, when I saw this, and even when I went to university and I heard the stories, you'll be surprised, ladies and gentlemen, that in the university, there's some people who are in the university or who are in university. I don't know about now, but I speak for my time in university. I knew a few boys and a few girls, right, who were basically funding their way through school, despite the fact that they were under the roof of an auntie and uncle who could have paid their school fees multiple times over. Man, I mean multiple times. I mean, these men and women had children who were abroad. They were actively paying their school fees. Not children in university. I'm talking about they had children in secondary school abroad. But their cousin came to stay with them. Or in this case, in the case of the girl, it was the woman's youngest sister. That was the link. This was her auntie. Her auntie is her mom's eldest sister. So she said, oh, now that you have gained admission into Uniport, come and stay with my sister. She lives in Port Harcourt. Okay, auntie, can my daughter come? Say, yes, bring her. Let her come and stay with us. The child comes to stay with you in Port Harcourt. The moment the child has gotten a bed, the moment the child knew where the tap was, the moment this child was shown where the kitchen is and how, you know, things work and what you should not touch, was the last time this girl felt any sucker of a family during her stay in Uniport. Obviously, I'm not allowed to mention her name. What did the auntie beat? The auntie starved? The auntie assaulted? The auntie ridiculed? You can imagine that this is somebody that, oh, her mom is struggling to pay. Back then, school fees was about, was it not 20-something thousand or 30-something thousand naira? Was struggling to pay that. And then, when this her auntie is upset with her, oh, you didn't come back from school early. Who's going to wash this pot? Who's going to wash this? Say, you useless child that your parents can't even pay your school fees. Look at your school fees. Work is placed on this person who is staying with them. Because this person is not that young. I don't understand. Look, like I said, I'm not making an excuse for those who go and bring friends. You get one man when they come from Uyo, in their life, they bring children, they have, you know, do house get. No. I'm talking about, you know that this person is your cousin's child. That's your second cousin. Or is your brother's child. Maybe from his third wife or whatever. The man can't afford to keep the children. This is your relative. You know that whatever you do in your house, one way or the other, may get to the family in the village. And yet, either you or your wife choose to abuse this child. Let's not even forget that some men have raped their nephews and nieces, all because they were living under their roof. I'm not mincing word. I did not make a mistake. I said some men in this country have raped their nephews. That means a man raped a boy because the boy was under his roof. And this boy is not somebody to pick up. This boy is his brother's son, his brother's child. How do you go from every other form of abuse and then you pick on a child? I don't get it. One of my colleagues said that there are evil people and then there are intrinsically evil people.
1: 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The station is not responsible for any engagement or transaction conducted outside any program or its official procedures. Listeners are advised to exercise due diligence.
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0: WhatsApp is 08090306416. That's the WhatsApp number. I'd like to get to read your messages. As always, keep your conversations civil. Straight off the bat, Jude, this one says, good morning. Remember the Bible says the enemies of one's life are their own home members. This is not new. But yes, I totally understand. Why do people decide to be wicked, not just to their relatives, but to their relatives' children? If you're angry with a man or a woman, can't you go and box that person? Why box his 10 or 12-year-old child? Good question. 92.3, good morning. Hello, Port Harcourt.
3: Hi, good morning.
0: Good morning to you, please.
3: Good morning, Jude.
0: Welcome, good morning.
3: Okay, I can hear you now. You know, last month, you asked a question when we heard about that little boy, that woman entered his body, and she has two children. And you said, how can a human being or a woman go from being all nice to her own children, then turn to the other child and turn evil? How does it happen? I told you that I don't even know. I cannot even imagine it, how it happens. You smile at this person. The next minute, you're frowning seriously at the other child. The same children. They are both children. But one did not come out at you. You know, Jude, I really don't want to cause a kind of rancor or maybe stir up anything, you know, but I keep getting worried when I hear these things. Over the years, we've heard so much. You know, so I don't know that when things happen to little children, Jude, I don't like pondering about it. I don't like thinking about it too much because the trauma I get, I sometimes wonder how the child cries, you know, how the child screams when these things are being done to them.
0: And the people just ignore the screams.
3: These adults don't even feel it. The scream of a child. How you continue to do it and they are screaming. I can't even liken you to be even worse than a witch or a wizard. And I wonder why these matters keep coming from our Eastern brothers and sisters. Why? Especially our Eastern sisters.
0: It's everywhere. It's not just from the East. I've seen...

0: the West. It's coming, everywhere.
1: It's coming from the... I don't know. It's, that's why I say I don't even want to stay up anything, but please, it is too much. It is too much. It's everywhere, but most majority, almost 90%, you would hear it coming from. Please, it is too much. I can't even imagine it. This question you ask me, I don't know how to answer it. How can you inflict evil, evilness on the child? Except you are a witch. That is the only explanation.
0: It's not just even a child. On your own relative. You know where they born this one. You know where this one come from.
1: Probably you were there when they even maybe took the child to church.
0: Some of them, when they
1: even went to visit. You carried the child as a baby. And you know, look, Jude, I have children. I know that it's not easy, Jude. Sometimes you correct a child, one particular thing, you're correcting for 1 year.
0: Mm.
1: Oh, you keep shouting. You say, have I not told you this? How many times will I tell you this? Please, people, you go to their room. Please clean up. Please pack this in. Please pack this in. You go again tomorrow, the same thing. You go again tomorrow. So one day, my daughter, when she left home, she said, Mommy, all these things you've been shouting, don't worry. We heard. We know. We are getting these things now. She started practically. I said, so you've been learning. But I thought you never learned anything. I thought you didn't even hear all this my shouting. So you want just to kill me with talk here. It's the same thing with another person's children. Don't think your own children you correct and correct. Then the next person's child, you just want to correct once and the person child gets it. Did you grow up like that? This is normal with all children. So if you know you cannot be patient with another person's child, please don't carry.
0: Don't carry.
1: Take your own. If you want to crucify your own, go ahead. Even though you are not even allowed to. But stay with your own. If you know you don't have the patience, you know, to go through this thing I'm explaining with another person's child. I don't understand. I honestly don't. Except you're a witch to inflict that kind of evil on a baby that is so defenseless. I don't have any explanation. Thank you.
0: Oh my God. My auntie, when she was in Port Harcourt, Auntie Perry, can never forget her. No matter where she would see us as children, if we were doing something that was not right, there was either a knock or a pulling of the ear. And she was not going to waste time to tell my mother or my father. But you know what? We would always go to her house, and I cannot remember any single time I slept in that woman's house that we were giving things that we were not meant to be giving, or giving chores we were not meant to. Because you go to her house, you must sweep. Hey, okay, you go and sweep that side. Go and mop, go and wash your own plate. But they never gave me mortar on my head. And I stayed with several aunties growing up. Where does this thing happen? How? Is it that it wasn't happening in our time? All right, we'll be back after this break.

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9: 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I am Jude Omamigbe. To the headlines now. President Tinubu orders ICPC to probe PFIPC. President Tinubu moves to operationalize state police, inaugurates policing bill panel. Bugma community clears air on deadly attack in Rumodogu, River State. Senate asks federal government to stop rehabilitating repentant Boko Haram terrorists. INEC extends voter registration in River State. In business, Nigeria becomes first OPEC member admitted into IEA. In sports, Argentina survive Egypt test to reach World Cup last eight. And on the foreign scene, Iran targets sites in Bahrain, Kuwait after a wave of U.S. strikes. Well, details of these stories and others on the way in the 12 noon bulletin. My name is Jude Omamigbe. Thank you for listening and good morning.
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9: Well, we all have different stories, and yes, dysfunction is not unusual. But there's a reason why it's called dysfunction, because it's not the way function should be. It's not the way something should be carried out that is carried out. So you have the term dysfunctionality. However, I must admit that in my entire life, I had not experienced some of these dysfunctions that we talk about. I had seen them. I'd seen people suffer for no other reason that they were not the children of the caregiver, in this case, an auntie or an uncle. I had seen people go beyond what you would expect from an uncle and an auntie. And so some of these children see their uncles more as their fathers than even their own fathers. I've seen the two different sides. I was in awe to learn that one of my parents' closest family friends had adopted children when we were kids. They had their own children. It wasn't like the woman wasn't, you know, able to give birth. They had their own children. But there were three other children who were about the same age as I am right now, back then when we were kids, you know, who were with them. And up until they all relocated to Canada, I did not know that these people, these three children, were all adopted. It was my mom that was, Otaso, where is not Auntie Queen's children? It was when they were small. I was like, what? I said, you didn't know? Look their face where now? I said, you can't be serious. I said, yes. This woman adopted children when she already had children. And if you were not in the know, you would have felt this was her favorite child. Because every day, Otaso, come and follow me. No, where's, have you given Otaso where food? Have you given, why, Otaso where aren't you clean? Why do you love this boy so much? I remember spending holidays with them in Benin, in Ubo. Like, why, my mind is like, why is this kid so, what's so special about him? Maybe he sings and dances, I don't know. But, you know, I grew up singing that. Job to sweep the compound. And in fact, everywhere I spent time, more than 2 weeks or more than a month in any of my relatives' house, it was my job to sweep. And when I learned how to drive, it was my job to drive. I will wash the car, I will drive, I will take it to the mechanic, and I will come back. Not once in it, my auntie wanted to say, I will not give you food. There's no food in this house. Or put me under the rain. I never, so I don't. How you can see a relative, somebody like the last caller said, someone who you probably were present at their naming ceremony or even present at their birth. And then you now want to use knife and cut the person's hand. Kill a lane. Oh my shoe. WhatsApp is 0809-030-6416. Well, Tante Ibikalabo sends us a message. It says, Jude, most women and men go into marriage with baggage or loads of hurt and pains. When they are not healed, they always look for a means to exhibit that hurt. Also, some of these persons grew up in homes where abuses were a norm, and they feel that they cannot be left behind now that they are adults. So all of these things are from the upbringing, abusive relationships over time, and the environment that they grow up in. If you grow up in a family and environment of love, you will exhibit love. And if you grow up in a place of hate, you will definitely show it. Tante Bikalagbo with that message. 92.3, good morning. Hello, Port Harcourt. Good morning to you.
6: Good morning. Good morning. It's Music Emperor on the line.
9: Welcome, Music Emperor.
6: Me, I understand. They understand very well why they do what they do. And also, half of man, they're especially wicked and deceitful. You understand? The Bible says so.
9: Hello, Emperor, call us back. Our line is not very clear, please. Apologies. Do call us back. 92.3, good morning. Hello, Port Harcourt.
8: Nigeria Ebu.
9: Good morning to you.
8: Yeah, this is Mr. Chinarambu.
9: Welcome.
8: Just that the last...
9: Who are these enemies of progress? Please, if you know you're in the business of disrupting lines, please, can you cease, right? Can you desist? Thank you very much. 923, good morning.
13: Hello.
9: Good morning. Good morning to you, sir.
13: So Melody calling from Port Harcourt.
9: Welcome, Mr. Melody.
13: Okay. When people are evil, we should call them out. So that our society wants it to be rational in calling them out. So we should not, because insecurities in the prevailing in the north, we should now categorize all the northerners as Boko Haram.
9: True. That's wrong.
13: Because this Tinubu is tribalistic. Should we say all the Yoruba people are tribalistic? I always want to put people in position. So it's evil. We should forget about it. All foreign cars are not xenophobia. Understand? So when you try to pinch this evil that women do to their house helpers, some of them even do it to their children. They got to pay to a tribe. It's very wrong.
9: Of course it's very wrong.
13: It's very wrong. So we should also caution people that are trying to win. If Nigerians cannot get to what we want to get to, if we still subscribe to tribe, religion, and we are just so bigotry. Because now, if we want to get it right, we should say things and act based on merit. So women that do that, sometimes I just think they are just being evil. It's coming from a place of pain and frustration.
9: But what is making them frustrated? How frustrated do you get that you now take a knife? And whether or not you really wanted to cut the person, why would you take a knife and say, I go cut you?
13: Let me tell you something. Some people, pain can make them better, and pain can make them worse human beings. For example, I've seen a rich man that told me that since he suffered to be rich, he cannot really be benevolent, that anybody that he wants to help must suffer the pain. Because his wealth came through struggle, came through sweat. I've also seen a rich man that told me that since he suffered to be rich, you don't want anybody that is coming that he wants to suffer. Understand? So people sometimes pain makes people better. Pain makes both worse. And going forward, you can't give what you don't have. If you're a bitter person, you want to have people around you bitter. If you're a happy person, you be cheerful to anybody you meet. Understand? So it's psychological. Sometimes it's not. They even need help. They even need help. So sometimes we should try to be rational when we make their opinions.
9: Thank you very much, Mr. Melody. Totally agree with that. It's not a tribe thing. It's not, people are just wicked. People are just wicked. 93, good morning. But why? 93, good morning. Good morning, please.
6: Dude, can you hear me now?
9: Okay, now we can hear you much better, please. Thank you very much.
6: All right. As I was saying, may I understand, though? What I understand is that the heart of man is desperately wicked and deceitful. Someone may be your brother or sister. You may consider the person, with nothing, like no evil, no evil in your heart, pure conscience and all that. But you don't know what the person considers you as, what the person thinks of you, what the person thinks of doing to you.
9: To you, yes.
6: And when you're here as a child, because you can't read another person's mind. You can't read another. You don't know what is in the other person's heart or mind. You understand? You only know through inaction and action and words that proceed out of the mouth of the person. You understand? That is what you need. You understand? So going forward, I think people, should give birth to as many as they can take care of, or if they can't take care of any, don't stop. Because the person will be trust. You don't know why they say anything. You don't know what he or she is thinking of you or is thinking of doing to you when he or she has the opportunity. And these people, the reason why they are called evil because they know that one of the best to get to you is to battle your children, your kids. You understand? If they have the opportunity to, you understand? So some of these persons, envy, of them, jealousy, some of them,
9: let me ask you this. You see, that line you made mention of, that some of these people, The only way they can get to you is to get through your children. And I ask this question, if you're angry with the person, can you not use your manly chest or your womanly breast and go and meet your sister and say, sister, that meat when you thief from me when we were 14, I won't beat you now because I don't get money. Why now beat the child?
6: That is my dad. You understand? They are not nice people. That is why they are not nice people. That is why they are doing that. They are not nice. We are nice. They are not nice people. That is why they can do it. So moving forward, let's know this thing. You see this thing called heart. You see this thing called mind. You understand? You can't see this with your mind eyes. Normal eyes. You can't see what is in it with your normal eyes. You understand? It's only through inaction and action and words that proceeded out of the mouth of the person. You understand? So anything you see someone do, it is born out of the person's mind. It is born out of the person's heart. You understand? Because the heart, out of the gathering the heart with all these things, the first heart of it lies to the truth of death. You understand? So that is just it. It has nothing to do with close relationship or not. A bad person is a bad person.
9: It's a bad person.
6: The heart of the person is in that evil things, you understand? Because that's the best nature, you understand? That's like if you give your life to Christ, that means, and some of us get that, you understand? But let's say some of us, our own done with a killer, you understand? Because there is because of transformation, because some of us, we have given our life to Christ, you understand? That's why those things are not there. It's not naturally, man, everyone has people he has to. To do bad, to do evil. No one has monopoly, but there are some of us. You get. So thank you very much. So that's what I understand from all of these things.
9: Thank you very much. Nobody has the monopoly to do evil, he says, but sometimes we've just learned to control our urges. Jude, I keep saying that sharing DNA or surname does not make one family, but some people will not hear. From my observation, it is very rare for you not to know that relative that

0: single bit of it. Let's do a breakdown. But before I did a breakdown, you remember, Razak, I'd asked
1: yes.
0: to explain to listeners how massive a modern data center really is. You seem to be confident that we got this, right?
1: Yes. You know why? Like 2 years ago, I did a research for a foreign magazine in Nigeria on the data center we have. So I know the capacity we have on ground, and most of these data centers are underutilized. For instance, a data center, let me give you a scenario. One data center is as big as a national football stadium.
0: Wow.
1: Now imagine us storing data, not paper data now. Digital data. How look at that capacity. The capacity is massive. Like I said earlier on, it's just that we still prefer to send FX abroad. Now imagine all those FX staying here. Imagine the number of employment we generate. Remember, can you imagine how many other people we invest in the data center? Remember the story we did on FCCPC, that Federal Competition and Consumer Protection Council, when that regulator delved into the loan market. Look at how many companies came up. About 9 companies are already in that space. So with this, already we have 6 massive data center in Nigeria.
0: All right.
1: With this, I am sure we have more.
0: Razak, we have 6 massive data centers in Nigeria already. But
1: yes.
0: Is 6 months enough for banks and fintechs to build, to expand, or migrate without disrupting services?
1: Migration will not disrupt anything. 6 months is not enough, if you ask me. But you know, this is Nigeria. The days will be extended. That, I'm sure about that.
0: Okay, typical Nigeria. All right.
1: Yeah.
0: Let's quickly dig deeper, Razak. So imagine Lagos traffic. Right? You've imagined Lagos traffic, right? Okay. Now, imagine every single vehicle carrying pieces of financial information.
1: Yeah.
0: And let me list, some of them. Transfers, ATM withdrawals, POS payments, mobile money, USSD, card payments, online shopping, salary payments, bill payments, etc., etc., etc.
1: And KYC.
0: Aha. Uh-huh. Now, that's millions upon millions of digital vehicles moving every hour. Remember, we said imagine it to be Lagos traffic. Data center is the superhighway, interchange, if you want to call it that, where all those vehicles are safely directed, stored, and protected. Now, the problem is, if the road collapses, everybody feels it. Which explains why countries increasingly treat data as a strategic national asset. Data sovereignty is becoming as important as food security. One way to look at it is that the country where your country's data is stored can blackmail you at any time.
1: Correct. That's correct.
0: So, however you look at it, think about it. In that aspect, they can blackmail you. They can use your data as a tool to have whatever they want.
1: Yes.
0: I've seen on social media some people have been saying things about the French government and the new romance with Nigeria and all these tax things, and it was going to come back to bite us. But that's just one example. We don't know that it would, but the reality is, well, our taxes will be stored in France. Much of everything else is stored in America. And even in places like India and Indonesia, all the Philippines, all these people have left.

0: bridge on the country. So, does it make sense to store your data in the country? Of course it does. Does America want its data stored in China? Sure they don't. China will not want that either. The question is, do we have the infrastructure to take all of it? Razak suggests we do. And that is heartening news. If you still want to have a take, please send us a take and call us on WhatsApp. Unfortunately, Razak is virtual today, so he's on the phone line, which also means we may not be able to take your phone calls for now. But if you could call the other number, 0201-465-7190. That's the ladies' only line. But because Razak is on the regular men's line, I would make the exception if you can call on the ladies' line for just today. 0201-465-7190. That's 0201-465-7190. As we await your calls, let's go to our popular cemetery, graveyard of failed startups in the fintech industry. Today's cautionary tale is GVAI. Have you heard of it before? GVAI, J-I-V-I-A-I. Well, GVAI dreamed big. It wanted artificial intelligence to become everybody's pocket doctor. Makes sense, doesn't it? Health advice through WhatsApp. AI-assisted consultations. Digital healthcare across Africa. The vision was brilliant. But reality was expensive. You see, medical conversations are lengthy. And healthcare requires trust. But AI infrastructure is costly. Free users don't necessarily become paying customers. And without enough sustainable revenue from hospitals, insurers, or enterprise clients, the numbers simply stopped adding up for GVAI. And in June 2026, GVAI shut down. What is the lesson? You see, a great idea isn't enough. A brilliant product still needs a brilliant business model. As another African proverb reminds us, no matter how beautiful the drum sounds, someone must still play. It doesn't matter how good the sound is, someone still has to pay the drummer. Take that lesson to heart as you build, especially in the fintech startup. Take that lesson to heart, Nigerian leadership, as you do the brilliant and well-intentioned job of housing all of Nigeria's data in Nigeria. Remember, it does not come cheap. Are you going to invest whatever needs to be invested in it? If the data centers have to generate their own energy, and there's no choice now, they have to generate their own energy, where does that cost, extra cost, get transferred to? Think about those things. As we do that, Razak, do you have a thought? I want to go to Smart Money Moves.
1: Yes. You know, for data center capacity, let's take this context. In 2000, when GSM was about to roll off in Nigeria, nobody could have thought that we had the capacity.
0: Mm.
1: But today, we are not talking about capacity again. We are talking about going to 5G. So if we don't build it, how can we increase our capacity? So let us build the data center first. Then we can begin to increase our capacity as we move along. If we wait until we have capacity, we will not do anything.
0: Great point. Great point. Great point. All right. 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They are related, so I want you to get a piece of paper. get a pen and a piece of paper, and let's give you these smart money moves. Number one, don't ignore where your business data lives. 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Know where your information is stored. Always ask the questions. Which country? Where? What city? I need to know. And now that Nigeria only has about 6 months to store everything in Nigeria, you have to begin to think about this seriously. Anyway, let's go to smart money move number two. I said I'll give you six. Always keep independent backups. You see, cloud storage is wonderful, but two copies are wiser than one. Enough said. Smart money move number three. Cybersecurity is no longer optional. Strong passwords, multi-factor authentication, employee awareness, these are investments, not expenses. So take cybersecurity seriously. Number four. If you are building a fintech startup, design for compliance from day one. Because retrofitting is not easy. Retrofitting regulations later is usually far more. And my brother, we will be our data center. Do it now, not to begin to try to adjust later. Number five, watch infrastructure trends. As Nigeria builds more data centers, opportunities will emerge in places like cloud services, cybersecurity, renewable energy, in cooling technology, fiber connectivity, software engineering. You see, sometimes the biggest fortunes are made by selling the picks and shovels during the gold rush. It opens up new vistas. Think about the cooling that these data centers need. Aha. So watch those infrastructure trends. Watch out for those opportunities. Finally, number six, remember this investment principle. And what is it? This: own businesses solving tomorrow's problems, not yesterday's. Make sure the business you are building is solving tomorrow's problems, not yesterday's problems. Those are smart money moves. I do hope you took note of them. Quickly, I'll give you three mistakes to avoid. You can add that to your repertoire. Three mistakes. Mistake number one is thinking data is only valuable to banks. If you are one of those people who think data is only valuable to banks, you are fatally mistaken. Every business collects valuable information, so protect that information. There are data collection laws now that are gradually being applied stringently. Protect the information. Mistake number two is waiting until regulations arrive before preparing. Compliance is cheaper before deadlines than after penalties. Don't wait until penalties. As some of us, and I mean that team, some of us who are racking for Pingo. Digital transformation is about processes. It's about people, about security, about governance. Technology merely supports them. So investing millions and millions of naira in buying computers is not where it starts from. It starts from your processes, your people, your security, your governance. Invest in those ones. Technology will merely support them. Okay, so we've given you six smart money moves and three mistakes to avoid. Let's give you a fun fact for the week. Data centers consume roughly 2% of the world's electricity. That's about as much energy as a small country uses in an entire year. It's a lot. and nearly half of that energy

0: can go into one invisible job. You know what that invisible job is? It is keeping servers cool. Server cooling. Imagine paying electricity bills just to stop computers from sweating. That is the way it is. That is a fun fact. You might as well begin to consider exploring the opportunities there, right? Razak, interesting times ahead. Let's just make sure you're still with me. Razak, are you there? Oh, I seem to have lost him. Oh, too bad. All right. So I've lost Razak. I'd like to say thank you very much for those of you who sent stuff. Let me see. There seems to be a couple more we could take. Casey says, I'm Casey Jones. Yes. And I believe that government wants to save on the foreign exchange used in storing these data abroad by fintech companies. Yeah, that's also a point to consider. Okay, all right. Let's leave it at that. Is Razak back, though? Are you back, Razak?
1: All circuits are busy now.
0: Oh, okay. All circuits are busy. And Razak has become a circuit overseer. Let's wrap up. You see, today's conversation reminds us that in the digital economy, data has become the new oil. But unlike oil, data becomes more valuable the more responsibly it is used. Nigeria's decision to keep payment transaction data at home is more than a regulatory announcement. It is a statement about digital independence. Now, whether the infrastructure keeps pace, whether the electricity cooperates, or whether businesses adopt and adapt quickly or quickly enough, those are the next chapters of the story. Until then, when we hear this next chapter, remember, the smartest investor isn't always the one who follows the money, but the one who notices where the money is beginning to live. Do you get that? It's not just about following the money around. Have you noticed where the money is relocating to? I'm Femi Obong Daniels. Thank you for spending part of your day with us on the FinTech Show this week. Keep your money working for you and keep your data protected. And also, keep your mind invested in the future. Do what you have to do now so that tomorrow can be finer for you. Until next week, stay informed, stay secure, and stay financially curious. Thank you to all of those who've contributed this week. Razak and I will see you again next week. Bye-bye.

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3: Did you know about the soup that almost never ends? Who here loves a good hearty soup? Imagine a soup so good, so rich, so eternal that it's been simmering for decades. No, I'm not talking about your grandma's secret recipe. I'm talking about the forever soup, or as the cool kids call it, perpetual stew. Sounds like something out of a fairy tale, right? Well, it's very real, and it's happening right now in places like Bangkok and Japan. Forget your instant noodles. We're talking about a broth that's been cooking for over 45 years. Yes, you heard that right. 45 years. That's older than most of us. Take Watana Panic in Bangkok, for instance. You have beef and goat noodle soup where the broth has been bubbling away for over four decades. They just keep adding ingredients, replenishing the broth and letting all those delicious flavors meld and deepen over time. Imagine the depth of flavor. It's probably seen more history than your average.

0: And at 5 p.m., we're still talking about the Senate, but this time they have started asking for what we've been asking for a long time, the suspension of terrorist rehabilitation program by the presidency. Six brings the major news, open season follows, and at the end of it, we would say that we had a great time on Hard Facts. So let's make that happen together.
1: 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This message is from Night 2.3 Nigeria Info.
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It's the big stories on Hard Facts 92.3 Nigeria Info. President Bola Tinubu has ordered the Independent Corrupt Practices and Other Related Offences Commission, ICPC, to investigate the Presidential Foreign Intervention Promotion Council. The presidency says the council is not a government agency and was never created by the federal government. President Tinubu has directed the ICPC to complete its investigation and submit a report within 30 days. The investigation will focus on Adeniyi Adeyemi, who allegedly presented himself as the Director General of the Council and claimed to be a presidential appointee. The ICPC will also investigate the alleged use of forged appointment letters and other government documents, attempts to obtain official recognition, and the opening of bank accounts in the names of fake government agencies. The president also directed the commission to investigate anyone who may have helped or participated in the alleged scheme. President Tinubu said the investigation should identify any weaknesses in government procedures that allow the alleged fraud to happen and recommend ways to prevent a repeat. He also directed all federal ministries, departments, and agencies to cooperate fully with the ICPC and said anyone found guilty should face the full weight of the law. I'm going to read that last line again, not because I don't believe it, but I want to be sure that we're on the same page. Anyone found guilty should face the full weight of the law. Okay? So when you hear things like this, how do you react? You say, well, that's amazing. Well done, Mr. President. Maybe, just maybe, it deserves applause. My goodness. Thank you, Mr. President. So, this looks and sounds good. I don't want to jinx it. I'm not here to criticize it, just to analyze. And I'm hoping it's not only good on paper. Demanding an investigation into what would be considered a national embarrassment. Amazing. More importantly, I like that there is a time frame for the investigation. The president does not say, go and investigate, go into the world and come back. Nope. Says in 30 days, I should have a report. And the reason why this is important is because there are many investigations pending from years prior. There are so many cases that you and I have forgotten today because an agency, an investigative body said our men are on it. And their men were on it until the point where our mind got off it and we didn't even remember. So one of the ways that they bury cases is to investigate forever to the point where people don't even care anymore. And then we conveniently forget. 20 days the president has given the ICPC. Any piece of information you think you need to get, check the records, analyze, probe, investigate, interrogate, scrutinize, threaten if necessary. I'm kidding, of course.

0: You don't need to do that. But come up with definitive answers that can be admitted as evidence that you can stand by in 30 days, 1 month. And he also told all MDAs to cooperate with the ICPC because they will need information, documents, data, and everything that can help us make sense of this. That's also good. So now that we know that that directive was given today or yesterday, by the 8th of August, we, like the president, will look to the ICPC, say, how far that report? It don't ready? However, while this is good on paper, the president has left an important part omitted. Error of omission. Maybe it's an oversight. Maybe he forgot. Maybe he just didn't see it. The person who should have brought it to his knowledge was not feeling fine that day. And it is hidden in the statement that anyone who helped or participated in the alleged scheme will face the full weight of the law. Your Excellency, President Bola Ahmed Tinubu, the commander of the Armed Forces of Nigeria, your Chief of Staff, Femi Gbajabiamila, whose last name sounds like somebody is beating a talking drum, Gbajabiamila, should have been suspended while this probe is going on. Why? Is it because he's guilty or innocent? No, because he's a person of interest. His name came up more than twice. So, as Adeyemi, who is the prime suspect in this case, will be answering questions and everything will be happening, Gbajabiamila should also not be in office, a position where he can influence the investigation. President, Your Excellency, sir, please, this is very important. If a thorough investigation is what we claim we want to achieve, then your Chief of Staff, Femi Gbajabiamila, needs to be suspended for this period. If he's found innocent, of course, he will be reinstated with a presidential handshake, a presidential apology. And just because of how magnanimous and generous you are, you can even increase his salary, give him something, say, oh, for the stress, for doubting you, my friend. Collect this house in Maitama. I'm not really using it for anything. And it will even be good for us. We would also, I didn't offend him, so I'm not going to give an apology. But Nigerians would be like, this innocent man that we love so much. But since everyone at this point is it guilty until proven innocent or innocent until proven last, you get as he be. He needs to leave that office for now so that the investigation can be thorough. Thank you, Your Excellency. Yours sincerely. Who will send this letter now? Is it me, Nigeria Info, or Port Harcourt people? After the break, we'll decide.
1: The nation's most brilliant young minds gear up for the National Secondary School Debate Tournament. It's the season finale of the I Beg to Differ Secondary Schools Debate Tournament, Season 9. 10th of August at 3 p.m. Lagos, Abuja and Port Harcourt will come alive. Champions from Abuja, Port Harcourt and Lagos will go shoulder to shoulder for the crown of the Champion of Champions. 16 secondary schools, 3 daily debates, 4 weeks of intense matchups. Who will be the Champion of Champions of the I Beg to Differ Season 9? The final lap of the journey begins August 10 at 3 p.m. For sponsorship inquiries, email info@nigeriainfo.fm or ibegtodiffer@nigeriainfo.fm. I Beg to Differ, the Tournament of Champions.
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0: Welcome back, Hard Facts, 92.3 Nigeria Info. Sam Oracle Chinedu here. Our first big story is that the President Tinubu, has ordered the ICPC to probe the PFIPC saga and give him a report, in 30 days. And while I stated earlier that this is laudable, it's incomplete. The Chief of Staff should have been suspended while the probe is ongoing. Why? His name was mentioned multiple times. And failure to do this will suggest that he has the protection of the president himself, because he's a person of interest. Now, while this is a request, and it's important that it is honored, it does not seem like the Chief of Staff is going anywhere anytime soon. And I say that simply because action has spoken louder than our demands or request. President Bola Tinubu on Tuesday inaugurated the Presidential Working Group on National Policing Bill to prepare the legal framework for implementing state police across the country. Bajabia Miller, who is his Chief of Staff, will serve as chairman of the committee, while members include the Attorney General of the Federation, National Security Advisor, Inspector General of Police, others are presidents of the Nigeria Bar Association, the Chairman Nigeria Governors Forum, Chairman NGF Committee on State Police, and Secretary. So, this committee was just set up, and it is to put a framework together for National Policing Bill, of course, which will involve the establishment of the state police. And the man that we are asking to be suspended so that investigation can be thorough, they just made him the chairman of that committee. So judging by that, it does not seem Bajabia Miller is going anywhere, because he has work to do. But let's hear him address the committee.
7: The Presidential Working Group on the National Policing Bill. As you're all aware, the Senate of the Federal Republic of Nigeria on Wednesday, 24th June 2026, passed the Constitution of the Federal Republic of Nigeria Alteration State Police Bill 2026, proposing the establishment of a dual policing system that would include a federal police service and 36 state police services. The House of Representatives resumed from the recess yesterday to Tuesday, 7th July 2026, and will take up consideration of the bill shortly. Now, while the Constitutional Amendment Bill establishes the framework for dual policing, it does not operationalize it. That work is left to the National Policing Bill, which is proposed to provide the national legal framework for a dual policing system in the country.
0: So that's the Chief of Staff addressing members of that committee, and they do have a lot of work to do. So I'm guessing by this, it's safe to say that we'll just have to wait for the ICPC to finish that investigation, send a report to the president. We're hoping he makes it public, but if he doesn't, oh well. And it's safe to say that by this time next month, which is exactly in 30 days, Bajabia Miller will still have his office, his position, and act in the capacity of Chief of Staff, unless there's any other reason why he shouldn't. So we wait. But on the other hand, the acclaimed Director General of the Presidential Foreign Intervention Promotion Council, Deniyi Adeyemi, who is the prime suspect in this case, has said he's ready to cooperate with the ICPC in its investigation into the fictitious agency. So all we have to do, like those who go to the theater, is sit back, relax, and enjoy the movie. We go from Abuja back to River State, where things are happening in Bukuma community. The Bukuma Agum community in Degema local government area has denied reports that two of its fishermen were killed during Sunday's attack near Olua Rumodogo community. Speaking with our correspondent, the spokesman of Bukuma Kingdom, Dr. Igbarima Alex Fubara, said no fishermen from Bukuma Agum were found dead in the river. He claimed that the missing fishing nets were later found in the homes of some residents of the community. Am I reading this correctly? Hold on. The spokesman, Dr. Igbarima Alex said no fisherman from Bukoma was found dead in the river. He claimed that the fishing nets were later found in the homes of some residents of Olua community. Okay, I guess I read it right. He called on security agencies to carry out a proper investigation into the attack on Olua Rumodogo community and the killing of two fishermen to establish what really happened and prevent further tension between the two communities. Let's hear from him.
3: The truth is that Bukoma people, they never left anybody in the sea, and we do not have any record from all the fishing boats that any of the community person was killed anyway. Neither do we even have any business with him or them. So it's totally out of place. Bukoma, we are not a part to whatever is going on at all. We don't do anything about that. We never attacked anybody. They're not a part of it in any way. Bukoma doesn't show any territorial record boundary directly to him or them. We call on the legislative guys to say, wait until the matter. Because Bukoma does not have any business with that matter at all. Wherever that attack came from and we saw that was killed, they should go and find out using security channels.
0: Okay. Well, the River State Police Command says it is already working to uncover exactly what happened in Olua Rumodogo 2 community. And honestly, the community spokesperson couldn't have said it better. The police just needs to investigate. If another group is trying to frame the community for the crime, then police must get to the bottom of it. I remember having this conversation yesterday because it was one of our big stories as well. And some callers said the two communities are not exactly close. They don't share boundary. It's difficult to imagine that they will have problems for the reasons cited in the report. And now a spokesperson of the community says, nope, we're not aware that anybody died. We obviously are not involved. So it's up to the police, like the ICPC, to investigate. And we are hoping Diaz does not take 30 days. But as quickly as possible to get to the bottom of this so that there is clarity to the confusion. All right, now we go over to Kaduna. We're traveling on the show today, where the wife of El-Rufai, Hajia Asia El-Rufai, wife of former Kaduna State Governor and former FCT Minister Nasir El-Rufai, on Tuesday appealed to President Bola Tinubu to ensure her husband receives fair treatment, saying the family had endured trauma despite the support they gave the president during the 2023 election campaign. Asia, who spoke alongside El-Rufai's other wife, Aichatu, at the Abuja residence, said the family was not asking the president to interfere with the ongoing trial, but to ensure that the former governor enjoyed the constitutional rights guaranteed to every Nigerian. Her appeal came hours after the ICPC confirmed the arrest of El-Rufai's personal physician, Professor Bello Abubakar, over alleged false statements linked to the former governor's medical visit while in custody. The commission, being ICPC, alleged that Bello, El-Rufai's doctor, abused privileges and violated a court order regarding his medical consultation. And so he was arrested, meaning that medical services had been withdrawn. And this is something that she considered unacceptable, stating that her husband has the right to medical attention and other privileges, rights that, of course, he should enjoy. Asia also stated that El-Rufai had been diagnosed with high blood pressure and high blood sugar. You see, everything is high. And he had been denied access to adequate medical treatment. His blood pressure is high, sugar level is high. Initially, when he was arrested, his voice was also high. But I think it has come down now. So, President, please allow this man to bring down these things that are high. And his doctor is the only one that can reduce the volume. Let's hear directly from her as she speaks to the president.
8: That Malam be treated fairly. He should be given bail. He should be released on terms doable.
9: Thank you so
8: he
9: much.
8: Should be allowed access to his doctors. I asked the president personally, I'm talking to the president now. Mr. President, sir, I campaigned for you. I stood up. I went to every nook and cranny of Kaduna State for you. My husband stood by your side. Is this what our family deserves? The ball is in your court, Mr. All this can stop if you say the word and believe it. You are a father. And you know, and you can empathize. Please let me know. I'm not asking you to tell them not to prosecute him. I'm just asking you to allow him the basic human right that the Constitution you swore to uphold guaranteed him. Let them give him a bill that he can afford. If he is guilty, let the courts decide. If he is innocent, let the courts decide. Thank you very much.
0: All right. She's pleading with the president not to pardon her husband, but to accord him the constitutional rights guaranteed. And I like that she's very clear. This is not to interfere with the trial. All right? If he's guilty, by all means. But, Your Excellency, let him get fair treatment. Because she believes he's being treated unfairly. Now, the interesting part, which of course got people talking, was her reminder to the president that her family supported his campaign in the last election. There is no corner of Kaduna she did not enter. If you know Kaduna well, anywhere you call, she will tell you the date that they went there to campaign. Let me see if I can still locate that part.
8: President, no. Mr. President, sir, I campaigned for you. I stood up. I went to every nook and cranny of Kaduna State for you. My husband stood by your side. Is this what our family deserves?
0: That's it. If you go to Angwan, this one, they were there. You check the southern part of Kaduna, El-Rufai was there. You say, okay, let me go to the north. Before you reach there, he's waiting for you. We campaigned for you, President Bola Ahmed Tinubu. Is this what we deserve? After shouting APC renewed hope. After promising people that their lives will change. Now, our own life is changing. Oh, Presido. So this reminder is to, well, tell the president that one good turn deserves another. Her statement underscores a stark reality. And it's something we've known for quite some time. But every now and then, reality reminds us. Political affiliation can and will be used as a bargaining chip. Many people supporting one president, one governor, one political party, one political movement. Now we no go agree. Now you will go carry. It's because tomorrow, that is supposed to come in handy in some way, shape or form. Now is that a problem? No. If you think about it, that's how it works in every part of the world. Lobbying. Somebody is running for office. You see millionaires and billionaires supporting their campaign, contributing. Because by design, political parties accept donations. And tomorrow when they win, they say, Your Excellency, congratulations. That congratulation is not that I'm happy that you won. It is remember that I signed a check. And well, those who know the law say that's not a crime. So she's reminding the president that if not for her and her husband, maybe one unpopular party would have won in Kaduna. But while she's doing that, she's also reminding us that, well, this is how politics works. So one of the many questions we'll ask is, have there been instances where this romance may have worked in people's favor? That there are some other people who maybe were in trouble and then they reminded somebody of what they did for them yesterday and they say, okay, go and sin no more. Are there exceptions that supporters of the president and by extension the ruling party are exempt from certain circumstances because they give support at certain times? Now, this might be me and others thinking too far. But when she says, remember we campaigned for you, it's almost like she's saying, and she didn't say this, but sometimes you hear from what they did not say, make meaning out of it. Someone said, she said, we should not be subjected to this because, you know, we are your own people. I'm not saying that if he's guilty, he should not see inside, explore the interior decor of a prison. But, President, now we follow make you president. Don't forget. Why could they do us like this? I mean, that's what I heard. That's not what she said, but, you know, it sounded that way. We're reminding the president that you fought for his election, give you leverage. It's up to the president to that question. But she's asking, she's pleading, she's begging. But most importantly, she's looking to remind that her husband deserves the constitutional right that he is guaranteed. And it's important he gets it as early as yesterday. I won't delve too deep into this headline, but just a reminder that INEC says it has extended the CVR, which is continuous voter registration exercise in Rivers, by 2 weeks. I'm hoping that information is important for you. It's time for you to be a part of the conversation. The numbers to call: 0817-923-0002. 0817-923-0003. WhatsApp is 0809030616. The big stories: President Tinubu orders ICPC to probe the PFIPC saga. Bukuma community rejects fisherman's death, urge full investigation. El-Rufai's wife begged Tinubu over husband's trial. INEC extends Rivers voter registration by 2 weeks. And this is not a part of the big stories, but if you just want to mention it. Messi removed Egypt yesterday. Only Messi, not the team. I just added that because I can. 0817-923-0002. Please turn off your radio as you call. Go straight to the point so we can make the most of our moments. Hello?
9: Mr. Olaku, good evening.
0: Good afternoon. Good evening.
9: Good afternoon. My name is Chima Dike. I'm taking the phone book. Mr. Olaku, what is happening in Rivers concerning this denial of the people that died, that has caused two more deaths again, and the loss of property? Is it not the fictitious thing you're talking about, or be the fiction? Now, okay, let us say it's a fiction, it's a story now. Or people are denying costs. Now, if I begin to say all this is amounting because of we do not have governance in the state, you want to tell me that even if the governor goes around giving 1 million, I will still criticize him. The issue is that I did not censure the governor out of my own maliciousness. But I am talking about as it's supposed to be, as it has to do with governance in the state. Are you telling me for the time you've been in Rivers State, in the past 2 administration, the time of both you are mentioning, and yes, we say that something can happen, that a group of friends are not communicating into a community, attack any people, ravage the community, because it is same sense or the snare that a person was killed. People that don't even have identification till now, and the governor hasn't even said anything. Let me go away from there. Then the wife of Eurofi, to me, I would say that is an emotional manipulation. Coming to tell us that you voted or you did this or you did that, is it not showing the kind of illegality or corruption that is within your family? Your husband has sinned and he has erred against the constitution. And yes, maybe you are talking, and at the same time you want to manipulate the system emotionally that you voted, you worked, you do this. But meanwhile, that the law should take its course. What kind of talk is that one? If you want to beg, yes, you beg. But as I speak to you, I don't think the constitution is about begging. No. If your husband wants to repent of his sin, that is a crime, that is a punishment that was meted on him.
0: Okay.
9: If he has said that all thing I said before, I am sorry, I cannot say it. Then what I do is punishment.
0: Thank you, Chima. I do have to move on now. Hello?
10: Good afternoon. We don't even know which one to greet now.
0: Yeah, good afternoon. What's your name? Hello? 0817-923-0002, 0817-923-0003. Let's do WhatsApp. Greetings, Oracle. As part of the demand for investigating the PFIPC, the president denies knowledge of existence of such agency of government. Without any iota of doubt, any agency of government that gets an appropriation through a budget has already gotten a stamp of authenticity. The appropriation bill emanates from the government, and my greatest confusion is how. Is it that the executive prepared and appropriated a budget to an agency it is not aware exists? So in summary, the president has done is that it has directly asked the ICPC to probe the executive. Let's see how this will play out. Godwin from Chinda. Well, the different MDAs send their budget proposals. It goes through a long process, scrutiny by Senate, before it eventually becomes an act. The executive does have a part to play there. Good day, Sam. The president ordered the probe of the so-called fake agency CPC. It's a welcome development, even though the action came late than expected. But this probe will never be completed without the president suspending his chief of staff to avoid interference in the investigation, Oinshi Ejiofor says. Back to the phone lines. Hello?
11: Yeah, Sam.
0: Good afternoon.
11: My name is Jude Ubani. I'm calling from Amuma.
0: All right, Jude, go ahead.
11: Sam, the president asking ICPC to probe the alleged agency, illegal agency, not authorized. It's like the president is just trying to play on us, the Nigerians. Now, ICPC is a federal government or the president's own agency. They report to him.
0: Okay.
11: And now the same agency will probe allegations concerning the executive. He would have appointed an independent body to do the probe. And his chief of staff, the principal man in the matter, is still sitting there overseeing the probe. Does that make any sense to Nigerians? He just wants to do something. And I ask this my million-dollar question, who is fooling who? Does he think Nigerians are so daft that we don't know what he wants to do? We are not saying the president has set up an agency to probe the allegation. That's all we are saying, but he has not done anything.
0: Okay.
11: He is going to influence the president. President Tinubu is going to influence what the ICPC will do and what they will say.
0: All right, thank you very much. That's way beyond time. Hello, good evening.
12: Good evening.
0: I said evening. Good afternoon, good evening. What's your name?
12: Yeah. My name is Tama, calling from Waterland.
0: All right, go ahead.
12: I want to say is this, the investigation going on when the president directed the ICPC, I think just like what I think you said, that the president is not supposed to give an ICPC order to investigate the matter. It's supposed to be internal body. Because the ICPC is created by president, is controlled by president. Because whatever thing today the ICPC finance, we will not be. I think the thing what I think you said is very right thing. Because ICPC, whatever thing they will finance today, they will not even expose it or make it publicly for people to know. Because we know that this thing is already created by the government. Also, the government knows about this agency and they know who is going, what is going to say that this is what is going on and this is what I saw and this is I am the agent of this agency and the chairman of agency. So I think I agree with the article saying that the president is not supposed to direct ICPC to do the investigation, supposed to be internal body.
0: All right, thank you very much. An independent investigation is the new call, stating that the ICPC would be biased. Sam, greetings. President Tinubu ordering an extensive investigation into the controversial Presidential Foreign Intervention Promotion Council, describing it as a fictitious body that must be exposed. Mr. President should have allowed a private investigator to investigate this matter. ADME may not likely get justice if ICPC goes ahead to investigate this matter. 2. Bajabiamila cannot remain in office while the investigation is on. Haba now. The extension of CV.

0: exercise is already dead on arrival. I am as much as the actor, not step aside before the investigation. It's like pouring salt on top of a wounded. Okay, Pastor Sunday. Thank you very much. One more message and we go back to the phone lines. Sam, to add, the chief of staff should not only be suspended, but closely monitored, does not influence or work behind the scenes during the probe in any way. Ibim says, hello, good afternoon.
1: Good afternoon, Sam Shinedu Oracle.
0: Afternoon, I'm sorry, you have to call back. The line is acting up. Hello.
1: Yeah, hi, Sam, good afternoon.
0: Good afternoon.
1: Yeah, Mufasa on the line.
0: All right, Mufasa, go ahead.
1: Yeah, already you could see that already Nigerians are having doubts concerning the probe, you know, called by the president. Because for me, when you are probing what has happened in the PFI, CPC, and your own agencies, your own, your appointees, your chief of staff, the SLG, and all that, they were all involved in the process of setting up that fake agency. I don't know how that probe, you know, will go, because if we truly operate a system that wants to show transparency and accountability, by now, both the chief of staff, the secretary of the government of the federation, and some other heads of, what we call it now, within the executive arm of government, would have been, you know, suspended pending why the probe is going on. But when you still have the chief of staff giving, a responsibility to head the policing, whatever they are doing, it casts a lot of doubt in the process. So the only way this president can show to us that they are sincere in ensuring that we get to the true, you know, situation that concerns that matter is for all of these people I've mentioned to be asked to step aside. The SCF who approved this case, the chief of staff who the man has said collected money from him and all of that, all these people should have been asked to step aside. Otherwise, whatever the president is calling upon me as interest, we have my position, Sam.
0: Thank you, Professor. Good afternoon, Sam. I, as an individual, believe Mr. President just removed our attention from Bajabia Miller. Ordinarily, Miller should be out of office. Did you shorten his name? Are you kidding me? Miller should be out of office while the investigation goes on. Bajabia Miller has a record of fraud as reported by Sara Report. The investigation should also look at the people's past record. Both Adeyemi and Bajabia Miller, can you imagine, rather than staying out of office, gave him more responsibility. What a country, Imao Taka says. Sam, as for Bukuma community, Chidi Lloyd, the chairman, has come out to apologize to the Bukuma community that it was actually a mistake. It was Obuama community, not Bukuma. Comrade Papi says, I'll get our correspondence to confirm this. Can I squeeze in one more call? Okay. Good afternoon, Sam. Justice delayed is justice denied, English proverb. And so while I commend the president for directing ICPC to investigate within 30 days as mandated by Section 15 of the Constitution to abolish corruption, the way forward must include probing Adeniyi and the Office of Chief of Staff, Bajabia Miller, and critical question Nigerians ask is, will he be investigated while still in office? Chuka Mora is asking. Hello?
2: Good afternoon, my brilliant brother in the temple of the press.
0: Good afternoon, what's your name?
2: Sam. My name is Haikom Elebari Akinku. President ordered ICPC to investigate the current matter and look at it as a way of telling Nigeria, just calm down. This is business as usual. Because the part B of the letter you read, even in the morning when Mr. Femi Andrew anchored newspaper review, I only forgot to put that yours sincerely. So it's yours sincerely, I come and liberate people. We are demanding that if ICPC want to investigate, the chief of staff should resign first or be suspended. Why this matter is ongoing? The matter is on. It's also threatening to go to court. Before you hear that this matter is before a competent court of jurisdiction. Adjournment, and that will be the end of everything.
0: My goodness. Well, that's the end of the conversation.

0: Hello, good afternoon. I am OK Onwugbonu with the business news. Dangote Petroleum Refinery has commenced free delivery of petrol in rivers and four other states, including the FCT, while maintaining its ex-depot price of 1,075 naira per litre. The refinery announced the initiative in a notice shared on its official X handle on Wednesday. The company said the other states covered by the free delivery service are Lagos, Ogun, Kaduna, and Delta states. The refinery said the offer is available to customers purchasing a minimum of 250,000 liters of petrol. The Senate says it will not investigate the controversy over the alleged presidential foreign intervention promotion cancel unless it receives an official petition. Senate spokesperson Yemi Adaramodu said the Senate has not received any complaints from those involved or from any other person. He acknowledged that the alleged agency had a budget line in the 2026 Appropriation Act, which he said originated from the executive arm of government. Adaramodu added that the Senate will not comment on the controversy because the matter is already in court. The Sokoto State House of Assembly on Wednesday adopted a motion expressing concern over the persistent poor GSM and internet services across the state, urging telecommunications operators and regulators to take immediate steps to improve service delivery. The motion, sponsored by Aminu Gidado and seconded by Shamsu Aliyu, highlighted growing frustration of residents over weak network coverage, frequent call drops, delayed text messages, and prolonged service outages. Presenting the motion during plenary, Gidado described telecommunications as an indispensable part of modern life, stressing that the poor quality of service was affecting every sector of the state's economy. And on the foreign scene, the breastfeeding bus has been barred from a business course run by online retailer Amazon because it would not let her child onto the site. Rachel Biu said she had left Amazon now a week ahead of in-person event at an Amazon warehouse in Dunfermline, Scotland, and she would need to take her 20-week-old baby with her as she was breastfeeding. However, she said she was told over the phone on the train to the event that children under 6 were not allowed on site. And now to oil prices. Brent crude goes for $77.88 per barrel. Light crude is $73.80 per barrel. To the exchange rates, the CBN official rates, one US dollar exchanges for 1,375 naira 75 kobo. One British pound is 1,841 naira 57 kobo. One euro is 1,573 naira 30 kobo. One dirham is 372 naira 54 kobo. A Chinese yuan will give you 202 naira 49 kobo. One rand is 84 naira 66 kobo. To the black market rates, one US dollar exchanges for 1,410 naira. One pound is 1,885 naira. And one euro is 1,625 naira. And that's the business news. Remember, at 5 o'clock, we'll bring you the news updates. To reach the news team, send an SMS or WhatsApp message to 0808-721-7215. I am OK Onwugbonu. Good afternoon. Many thanks for listening. Hard Facts continues with Sam Oracle Chinedu. Stay with us.
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Yes, it's the World Cup season. The World Cup has officially entered its villain era. And it's been raining tears on the pitch back to back to back. First, it was Cabo Verde's painful exit. Nah, that one touched me. Then it was Neymar after Haaland sent the five-time champions Brazil back home. And the moment that broke the internet, Ronaldo walking off the World Cup pitch for the very last time. In tears, for that matter, after Portugal lost to Spain 1-0. Even the host USA weren't spared. One thing about this World Cup is that there is enough breakfast to go around for everybody. But there is no time to check time because the quarterfinals are here. And the fixtures, they are looking electrifying. Starting off strong tomorrow is France versus Morocco by 9 p.m. And on Friday, Spain faces Belgium in what promises to be a tactical masterclass. And then on Saturday, the Norwegians, the Vikings will battle England by 11 p.m. for a place in the semi-finals. And the drama doesn't stop there, as Mbappe, Messi and Haaland are locked at 7 goals, each in the most epic golden boot battle in World Cup history. At this stage, the next 90 minutes can change football history, and you don't want to miss a second. And this is why you should reconnect for 6,000 naira on DSTV Yanga to catch every game live on SuperSport with 24/7 World Cup coverage on dedicated channels, pigeon commentary, and expert analysis from stars like Alex Iwobi. And you don't have to bother about not having a DSTV dish. 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Yes, it is full of surprises. It is entertaining. 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
0: Issues that get your attention.
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6: Yeah.
5: And continue this billion.
1: Your views against all odds.
7: My worry is that why those households, why are they not following up their job? Like
0: the intense conversation.
4: It has to be given to her now based on sentiment. These are some of the challenges that women go through on a daily basis.
8: Okay, bro.
4: And that is
0: all and more on Nigeria Info. Let's talk.
9: Not having a bus stop is not an excuse for bad driving. 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Let's keep the road safe for others. 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

0: welcome back. It's Hard Facts, 92.3 Nigeria Info. Sam Oracle Chinedu here. 10 minutes past, or 11 minutes past 4 p.m. on the 8th day of the 7th month in 2026. And if you need context, it is a wild and wonderful Wednesday, specifically the second Wednesday in the month of July. But the month is still new, but that's not going to... It wouldn't stay that way for long, because time has a way of converting new to old. Well, for this hour, we're getting legal. We're talking procedure and responding to comments credited to the legislative arm of government at the Federation. The controversy surrounding the alleged Presidential Foreign Intervention Promotion Council, PFIPC, has taken another turn, with the Senate saying it will not intervene in the matter unless a formal petition is submitted to the National Assembly. The Senate spokesperson, Senator Yemi Adaramodu, explained that although the PFIPC has a budget allocation of about 1.3 billion naira in the 2026 Appropriation Act, lawmakers have no legal basis to begin an investigation on their own because no petition had been filed before the Senate. He also noted that the matter is already before the courts, making it sub judice. According to the Senate, the dispute is essentially an issue within the executive arm of government, particularly between the presidency and Prince Adeniyi Adeyemi, who claims to be the director general of the agency, despite repeated denials by the presidency that the agency exists. However, Senator Adaramodu maintained that if any concerned Nigerian or one of the parties involved submits a petition to the Senate, lawmakers will be constitutionally empowered to examine the matter through the appropriate legislative process. So right now, the story has gone beyond just a fake agency. It has evolved into questions about how an agency the presidency says does not exist ended up with a budget allocation, whether the National Assembly has any responsibility for approving such allocations, whether lawmakers can investigate without receiving a formal petition, whether the ongoing court case limits legislative oversight, and finally, whether the controversy exposes weaknesses in Nigeria's budget and accountability processes. Their position is clear, and it is no petition, no investigation, and also that it is sub judice. Our critics are asking whether the National Assembly should wait for citizens to complain first before they do what they can. My guest is a legal practitioner, and he's the kind of man that holds answers to these kinds of questions. He's Barrister J.C. Williams, a legal practitioner, policy and political analyst. Welcome, Barrister Williams. Thank you for joining us.
1: Thank you. Thank you, Oracle. Thank you.
0: It's always a pleasure. How are you doing, sir?
1: Very well, thank you.
0: Well, before we dive into the conversation proper, I'd like to first ask you the most important question I'll ask on the show today. What team are you supporting in the World Cup?
1: I support the best team.
0: We're not in court now, Mr. Williams. You can just answer straight. You're not going to lose anything if you align with one country. Yeah?
1: You know, the country ordinarily I would have aligned with is Nigeria.
0: Uh-huh, but we're not there.
1: And since Nigeria is not there, I've thrown it open. Any country that plays well and win, I support.
0: Are you going to be nominated for a ministerial position tomorrow and then they will not take this interview? Say he wants pledge allegiance to Spain.
1: It's not in Nigeria, it's possible. It's impossible in Nigeria.
0: Okay.
1: Mm-hmm. To that extent.
0: Well, if that's your reason, no problem, sir.
1: Yes.
0: In that case, I can't be a minister because I have openly supported Argentina. So no, there's no hope for me.
1: That is my friend and my brother. In fact, even if Messi decides to be from Cotonou now, he will support Cotonou, you know, because

0: Because of Messi, he supports Argentina.
1: Yes, indeed. That's exactly why I'm there. But I think I'll stop saying it on air just in case. All right. Thank you for joining us, Barista Williams.
0: Thank you.
1: So we've heard from the Senate, and the question is simple. Does the Constitution actually require a petition before the National Assembly exercises oversight?
0: You know, Oracle, thank you. It's interesting to me that for the first time, the National Assembly have decided not to be a meddlesome interloper.
1: Okay.
0: You know, because, you know, they are used to doing that. All of a sudden, now they realize that there should be a properly crafted petition. Well, there is nothing wrong with being seized or being clothed with proper jurisdiction by way of proper petition. There's nothing wrong. You know, but in a place where things work, I do not think that it would have been proper for a National Assembly to feel that what will pull them to act in issue I will call issue of national importance will be that somebody or any of the parties or any Nigerian, as if they are not Nigerian, you know, will initiate that move. I would have thought that when they say somebody should properly read, I would have thought that one of them, being a Nigerian, because you are first a Nigerian before being a member of the National Assembly, should bring this to their notice, since they claim that they are not aware, except a proper petition is made. Well, anybody can do that. You know, when we talk, this is the same National Assembly that oversight agencies, oversight ministries, oversight or everything.
1: Yeah.
0: Now, this is the same National Assembly that scrutinized the bill before it eventually became
1: an act.
0: Now, all of a sudden, the same National Assembly wants somebody. Maybe I will write them. Oracle. And maybe I will write them so that to fulfill all righteousness, so that they can be properly seized of the fact that there is a problem. However, what they are saying, there is nothing wrong in it, actually. If they say, look, this is the legislative arm of the government.
1: Mm.
0: This whole thing that is happening, you know, around the executive arm of the government. So that they don't see them as, going to take Panadol, another person's headache. And to that extent, they may be right. The executive, I know that this executive and the national, in fact, the government of Nigeria is presently constituted, will not do that petition to the National Assembly.
1: Okay.
0: They will not. You know, no wonder a party in it have said, he has gone to court. The matter is sub judice. Of course, you know, that is what they do. The matter will continue to be sub judice until 2027. You know. So that is it. To that extent, my dear brother, you know, this executive today, you know, ordinarily, let's even leave law and talk of morality. Do you have to wait that somebody is not a hidden person, an individual, came openly to say, you did this? And rather, and knowing that the more you continue to occupy that office, investigation will be creeping. I thought it would have been more honorable for the person involved, talking of the chief of staff to the president, or even the president himself, to say, my brother, just step aside. Let this investigation go on. If at the end of the day you are not found wanting, you can come back. But you know, they will not go that route. Because in Nigeria, I've never heard that anybody honorably resigned. I've never heard. Even when you have forged certificate, you wait until it becomes a serious problem. Unfortunately, that is why we have found ourselves in Nigeria.
1: Mr. Williams, what is the process of the Senate initiating its own investigation through possibly a committee? And just away from the PFIPC, on its own, how does it get to that point?
0: You see, ordinarily, what happens is, you know, that is why you see a senator get up to say, a matter of urgent national interest.
1: Yeah, propose a motion.
0: Propose a motion.
1: Yeah.
0: I said, look, our integrity is at stake as a Senate or as a National Assembly. This is what is happening. That's why I say I'm surprised that the same Senate, now they are no longer Nigerians. They are waiting for somebody from Cotonou to become a Nigerian, to bring this to their notice. What stops them from one person getting up to say, look, this is a matter of urgent national interest. Let us discuss it. That is a way of bringing a motion before the House. Why are they avoiding doing that?
1: What is the doctrine, the purview of doctrine of subjudice? They cited that as well. How far can it go to prevent a legislative investigation?
0: You see, Oracle, we are all in this country. That when the Nigerian government has presently constituted, when they want to play their game, they will encourage, they will then know that laws, order of court, will be should be respected. Ordinarily, when a matter of any kind of matter that is before the court, you are not expected to do anything until court take decision one way or another.
1: Okay, so they have a point.
0: Oracle, they have a point. But the point they have, they are a different arm of government. This is a different arm of government that passed this budget where 1.2 billion or 1.3 is found. There is also a committee to oversight agencies such as this, the presidency. This is, to say the least, is a direct indictment on the National Assembly.
1: Oversight is one of their mandates.
0: Yes. So, that's why I tell you, when the government of the day went to, whenever they want to be funny, they will quickly throw one thing in the court and tell you sub judice. I told you, you see, this sub judice will remain sub judice in 2027. That is, unfortunately, that is why we have found ourselves in Nigeria. Otherwise, this is an issue that affects the budget of Nigeria, that affects the presidency of Nigeria. And somebody, another arm of government, the same people who said, no, they have not been officially notified. Nobody has written them. That is purely an issue happening at the executive level. So since it's happening there, does that stop you from doing your legislative work?
1: Okay.
0: They are all one and the same set of people.
1: So there's the perspective of interest, because if an investigation is conducted thoroughly, the PFIPC appearing in the Appropriation Act, which of course went through the National Assembly, that body will obviously come up in a few conversations. The fact that the National Assembly will definitely, I'm not saying maybe, will be embroiled in whatever comes out of this, could that possibly be a reason for this snail speed to respond?
0: That's, you're 100% correct. That's why I tell you that this matter will remain sub judice till 2027. The point is, Oracle, even if it's a baby, how on earth will you tell that baby? You know, growing up as a child, learning commerce and economics in school, they said CBN is the banker's bank. Mm. It's the government bank.
1: Yeah.
0: It's not a place you and I can just stroll inside, want to open an account. There must be authorization coming from the appropriate, you know, authorities.
1: Yeah.
0: Now, that an agency was set up, even if they are denying it, was given access to central bank, accounts opened, and then you're coming to tell us fools that this man is on his own.
1: Accountant General said
0: Accountant General's
1: account was not open.
0: Oracle.
1: The office of the Accountant General said account was not open. That statement was, I think, 2 days ago.
0: But it's obvious that account was opened.
1: And if the person working in the office,
0: Oracle, what do you expect him to say? You know why the account to him was not open? Was because he authorized. Now that there is problem, the account is no longer. He did it, of course. Accepting that the account was open will indict him that, you actually authorized this account opening with the CBN.
1: Right, Sir William, some documents are missing. It's that simple. We cannot find some documents.
0: Don't forget that another man beside the Adeniyi, I think that is his name, another man I was told, died five days before.
1: Yeah.
0: I mean, before Adeniyi was arrested.
1: And they said the chief of staff has a hand in it.
0: That is what they said. That is what they said. You know, there's something we call circumstantial evidence.
1: Mm.
0: You know, in our local plans, they say, if the witch cries at night and the baby dies in the morning, do you need to go and consult anybody again to know what happened? You know, a situation where somebody died in a hotel, like they said, was burnt. In Nigeria, is where, look, God have mercy. Hotel. It's not the man. It's not the man's private residence. It's not his bedroom. In the hotel, fire burnt him. He died. In Nigeria. And that's what they want us to believe. You know, Nigerian man who is desperate to get, can close everything that will stand as evidence to prosecute him. It's unfortunate. And what is even more worrisome, that the presidency, I remember when the case of Babaji Lawal, former SGF, happened. He was accused of collecting money to cut grass or something. President of the country, as weak as we termed him then, President Buhari, ask him, my friend, please leave. President Buhari, the man who is a military person, could do that. But the man who prides himself as the number one Democrat in the world, who happens to be our president, rather than do the needful now, is busy telling ICPC. You cannot tell your appointee to say, please step aside. What does that tell you? Now, he has shifted it to ICPC. So unfortunate.
1: There's supposed to be a report in 30 days, according to the directive of the president. So hopefully
0: his chief of staff, will remain there while ICPC is working.
1: The details of that report will be made public, hopefully. We'll take a break. We'll return, and you get to be a part of the conversation. Stay with us.

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4: Welcome back. It's Hard Facts, 92.3 Nigeria Info. Sam Orokochinedu here. We're still talking about the Senate stating that it will not interfere in the PFIPC saga without a petition. My guest is Barrister J.C. Williams, a legal practitioner, political and policy analyst. Of course, he's right here in the studio with me. You're welcome once again, Barrister Williams.
5: Thank you, Orok.
4: All right. So we established the procedure, the standards before the break. Barrister Williams says, while the Senate is not exactly out of order for making that statement, it's quite convenient for them to want a petition this time before initiating the process. You get to be a part of the conversation, shortly, but Barrister Williams, I'd like to know, because it's an option that they have given, which you also confirmed can be explored. The petition they ask for, what's the proper way to send a petition to the National Assembly? Can any Nigerian do it? Does it have to be a member of civil society, a legal practitioner? If someone says, okay, I'm going to do it, like you have said, what's the process?
5: Yeah, the process is to write this, the National Assembly, you know, putting down what's the news making the rounds. And as a Nigerian, what we're talking about here is Nigerian money.
4: Okay.
5: Right. So you have locus. Any Nigerian has a locus standing to put up that petition. But you know, this National Assembly has presently constituted, headed by Akpabio. When they say they needed a petition, it will shock you. And if you and I write that petition, that will be taken to be another problem. Why? They will begin to define your local standing to write them. The same National Assembly. They will tell you, the fact they will tell you, you are not a member of the Executive Council. You are not a party to what is happening. The same people that say they are not properly seized of the fact because there is no petition. We are talking of the money here, Nigeria money. We are talking of the embarrassment this has cost Nigeria as a country. Now, come to think about it, ordinarily, can't the, just like this, the speed the president mandated ICPC to look into this matter. What stops the Mr. President, if he's really genuine, to also notify the National Assembly? Look, we are all partners in progress. Mm. This budget was presented to you people. You people passed this budget. Somebody possibly would have defended this budget. So you cannot exonerate yourself. So please, look, we have to, all hands have to be on deck now to clear our name. Now, Mr. President, can't he do that? That one will be stronger than the petition that National Assembly expects. Mr. President can say, write it, please, the President of the Senate. This is what is happening. Please look into it. Because if I write as a Nigerian, I make that petition, do you know what they would do? They would, the same National Assembly, we decide to abandon the matter, my petition will become an issue. They will be talking about locus, my locus standing to do that for the end of the 2027. The substance of the matter, they will not hear it because they want to distract themselves, not Nigerians. Otherwise, it's not a big deal. It's not a big deal. The same way they get up to say, matter of urgent national importance or interest. What stops them, one of them, from getting up? Are they not Nigerians anymore? Because they are looking for a way to just deceive themselves. It's unfortunate. Let them continue.
4: All right. It's time for you to be a part of the conversation. The numbers are call 0817-923-0002. You can also send your petitions to WhatsApp via 0809-03-06-416. Is insisting on a petition merely following due process by the Senate, or do you think the Senate is hiding behind procedure? That's a question begging important answers. Hello. All right, call back if you can. Hello, good evening.
1: Good evening, Oracle.
4: Good evening, what's your name?
1: Good evening, this evening.
4: Good evening.
1: America from Aurora, Adjuta.
5: Thank you.
1: Oracle, I want to tell you right today's date. Nigerians are expecting much from this saga, this is a corruption saga in the president or whatever they call it, to prepare their mind for talk at the end of the day. You cannot tell me President will appoint the ICPC to go and investigate. How many do they have? How many do they take the government to associate the Erufai? The NFLA, who wants to have the federal governor? How long will it take them to deal with that man the way they deal with it today? See, you cannot be judged me, I will say. As long as this tiger, this is true. You see, no, some of those that don't know, that has been a president, our president, man of the man. Right from Lagos State. That guy was in our road when Tinubu brought him to Nigeria for politics. They were working for the party. It's there. So anything that will hurt the president, that will hurt the president. They know what they're doing. This thing they consulted, give up to 1 month, 1 month. What are they getting into this kind of clear matter that even the man in the street know what transpired? You are giving them 30 days. The other 30 days, not the one we do. They'll give us another topic to start the discourse. We'll forget about this. My point is this. Let the independent body, anybody, even the Assembly, I don't think it's okay. Let the independent body come and investigate this thing. Otherwise, I want to call the Nigerian people and the journalists. We'll continue to think this talk until the election next year, 2027. Let them continue to think. When they go to the campaign for us, we ask this person, where is the end of the accountability of this saga of the presidency saga? And it's going to be the arena.
4: Thank you very much. A Judicial Commission of Inquiry is the appropriate body to investigate the scandal in the presidency, Vince says. Well, my guest will respond to that shortly. Please be rest assured that this matter will remain sub judice beyond 2027 because it will take more than 2 years to get to the Supreme Court. I even see the matter going to ECOWAS Court. The Yoruba elders would want to intervene, like they did in the case of Afe Babalola and Dele Faru.

0: to me, we are in for a long time judicial inquiry and drama. You didn't give your name, but you gave your thoughts. Sam, regarding the fraud allegation involving Chief of Staff to the President, Femi Gbajabiamila, I wish to suggest that National Assembly should, as a matter of patriotism and national particular concern, revisit the 2026 budget, which they passed. To me, the National Assembly has a duty to check the excesses of the executive under the principle of check and balances. John Wangugu says, good day, Sam, and the guests. The National Assembly is on okay. On Sunday, I'm going to rephrase that. Their refusal to investigate the Promotion Foreign Investment Council, an agency they oversight each year before budgets are passed, now suddenly exonerated themselves from this agency. Some of our politicians are the biggest problem in this country. What's wrong with National Assembly from not probing this huge allegation of non-existence of an agency where the Assembly was busy carrying out oversight functions? Pastor Sunday says, back to the phone line, 0817-923-0002. Please turn off your radio as you call. Hello, good evening.
1: Hello.
0: Good evening.
1: Thank you. Sammy, good evening.
0: Evening, what's your name?
1: My name is Gabriel, Dr. Woman.
0: All right, go ahead.
1: Well, I think the presidency, the call of the president is better late than never. Because I wanted to be expecting it. The way everything goes, you know, the way everything will just, it will just fly. So I wasn't expecting it, but he has called for a probe. But forgetting the bigger issue that is Chief of Staff should resign. But I don't know why we're calling on his resignation, because he can even step down and yet he still assumes or say has all the influence, you know, he has. He can call on anybody even while he has stepped down and then still exact every authority or influence he has. And it will pass. Judges will listen to him. Everybody will still listen to him. So but I think just for formality's sake, they are calling for it. But I think we shouldn't even be calling for only... I just said it now on one platform that why are we calling for the resignation of just the Chief of Staff? An organization that has to pass through the scrutiny of the National Assembly. We are excluding these people. These people should be calling for their heads as well. They passed a budget with all those, that organization in it. And yet, we are not calling for their heads. All of them, if we are calling for anyone to resign, all of them, their heads should be called. All of them should put down their pen. But who knows? Well, anything goes in this country.
0: Right.
1: But just for formality's sake, let him resign. If he will not, there is nothing we can still do. We'll just talk, and it will pass. Thank you, sir.
0: Well, Muriel, I understand your position, even though I disagree with some parts. If the Chief of Staff is no longer in office, while he will still have influence and possibly clout, he will not hold the same power as if he were still in office. There definitely will be a difference. And so those asking that he either resigns, steps aside, or the president suspends him is to check whatever power he has at this point. And I give an example. Just yesterday or today, he was made the chairman of the committee on the policing bill. That committee has the Inspector General of Police, the president of the NBA, stakeholders across. And of course, they will hold meetings possibly every week. So while an investigation is ongoing, he heads the committee designing the framework for state police. I need you to understand the influence, power, and access he has in his position. But if he had resigned, of course, there's no way he'll be appointed in that position. So to an extent, the influence would not be the same. Bryce Williams?
2: Is it Oracle? Sometimes I feel like I should stop talking about Nigeria. I'm telling you. Now, this is a man that is being alleged of committing that kind of fraud. Not in my house, not in my office, presidency. And Oracle, president of Nigeria, appointed such a man to head the committee.

0: Bidi on police, state police, where IG of police will be a member. And don't forget that, you know how they get people into ICPC? Most of them are redeployed from police into ICPC. So they are answerable to IG. And IG is a member of the committee headed by a man that is alleged to have committed this kind of fraud in Nigeria. That is on one hand. President have appointed him to head that committee. And the same president have asked ICPC, whose head, so to say, is a member of the committee to be headed by this man. You see, Oracle, I don't know how we got here. And then, is that not enough reason to tell you that the order of presidency that ICPC should investigate this man is just to fulfill all righteousness? Presidency have the answer himself.
1: Let's fulfill.
0: Can you imagine that?
1: Let's fulfill.
0: That is, Oracle, you know, we're talking of impunity. Even the president have shown you the level of impunity Mr. President has. There is no other person in Nigeria, in over 200 million persons, there is no other person that can do that job, except the one that is alleged to have committed fraud. It's unfortunate.
1: Greetings to Sam and the guests in the studio. Help me with the below questions. Question one on accountability. In view of Section 15.5 of the 99 Constitution, which mandates the state to abolish all corrupt practices, given that the Chief of Staff's alleged forged signature was used to secure office for this fake ministry, does the law permit the ICPC to investigate a 7th Chief of Staff while he's in office, or must he step aside first? And it says, question two, beyond prosecuting Adeniyi, what legal and administrative sanctions does our law prescribe for civil servants, budget office officials, institutions that fail to verify documents and allow the fictitious agency to get a budget line of over 1.3 billion and bank accounts? How do we ensure that this doesn't happen again? Well, my concluding question, even though phrased differently, has to do with your second question. So we'll ask that together as we wrap up the show. SOC, what happened in Nigeria? Corruption cannot fight corruption. National House of Assembly members are not innocent. The president of Nigeria knows everything about this issue, WBG says. Chief, if they say they need a petition, I think all Nigerians should gather at the Senate building and tell them what's going on, since they didn't see it on TV or read it in the paper. Sam, this goes to show how wicked the people are towards us. Many of them will go to jail if this report comes out. So to hide some things before investigators start, they want to hide evidence. I'm angry at this nation of ours. Or Gaga texting. Sam, your guest has said it all. I don't expect anything positive coming this current Senate led by Senator Akpabio on this particular matter, because they are there to represent their selfish interests and not the interests of Nigerians. Initiate your four from mile three. All right, we'll take one call as we wrap up conversations. Hello.
2: Hello.
1: Good evening.
2: Oracle.
1: Good evening.
2: Evening. Yes, my name is Emeka.
1: Okay.
2: Calling from Elena Limini.
1: Go ahead, Emeka.
2: My dear brother, they want to presidency open up a panel to investigate. The person that they have accused is still occupying a position. At least in rightful sense, or in normal, when country is a country, he has to step aside. They are investigating him. He has to, Wajabina, I have to step aside. After the investigation, they may call him back. Know that he is in power. Oh, they are investigating him. He cannot put something on nothing. He expected to stand. Which means the investigation and the panel is dead on arrival. Because he has an open hand. That's why he should step aside first. If they have accused him of something, he should step aside first and face the panel. Thank you and God bless you.
1: All right, thank you very much. We're talking for development. Of course, we're always seeking solutions. So my final question for my guest, what reforms will prevent similar situations in future budgets and a recurrence? But Chuka Mora, who asked earlier via WhatsApp, phrased it better. So I think I'll just read his own question. It says, beyond prosecuting Adeniyi, what legal and administrative sanctions does our law prescribe for civil servants, budget office officials, and institutions that fail to verify documents, allow the fictitious agency to get a budget of over 1.3 billion and bank account? And how do we ensure this doesn't happen again? Right, Sir Williams?
0: Is it, Oracle, Nigeria operates with fear.

0: fiat or by fiat. You know, the procedures, the bureaucracies involved in a system, when it will favor the ordinary man in Nigeria, it will not be followed. So, if we are speaking grammar of legal this, how it will not work, because they operate by fiat. You just go and do this. Otherwise, Oracle, tell me, why should a man who is alleged to have committed this kind of fraud, rather than ask him to step aside, you're giving him more responsibility. You're promoting him. What do you expect? A place where this office, this so-called office, this agency, is situated in the federal secretariat under the headship of the secretary to the federal government, Oracle. Can you and I stroll into federal secretariat and open one office and decorate it and say this is our office without the secretary to the federal government knowing? So all this we are speaking is grammar. It is until Nigerians wake up to tell our leaders to be accountable. There's no other thing. People should be accountable. The level of impunity, you know, have covered every other system that is supposed to work in a country. That is the correct thing to do. Every Nigerians get, it's not a question of I'm in party A, party B. Get up, these people want all of us dead. These people want all of us dead.
1: I don't think it's that serious, Mr. Williams.
0: It has gone beyond that. Maybe because you are here, you are still breathing. You are still breathing. Otherwise, tell me why people, the level of impurity in this country, you know, they will tell us, they will do what they will and tell you, go to court. Like President Jonathan will say, when they say go to court, it's not that their brother is the judge. Somebody in this country told you that he will do what he has to do, that heaven will not fall. That even if heaven falls in his own time, that it will be to his credit that he was doing what he was doing and heaven fell. In Nigeria, that is where we are. So they don't see you as a human being. It is worse in this government of Buhari. What is them? Tinubu? It's worse. It is worse, Oracle. People should get up. And of course, you know, Badabi Amila, whether we like it or not, nothing will happen to him. But, you know, what was it? Let justice not just be done. Let it be seen to have been done. So at least pretend a little. Make us believe that, look, okay, you did something. But this is a slap on our face. A man who committed who is alleged to have committed what he committed, Mr. President, promoted him with more responsibility. In Nigeria, it can only happen here.
1: All right, Mr. Williams, thank you very much. I guess at this point, we just have to wait for the ICPC's report in 30 days.
0: What are we waiting for?
1: We have to wait for it now.
0: They will just exonerate him and tell us to apologize to
1: Let
0: him.
1: Let us wait for it first now.
0: Get ready, because the report is that all Nigerians should apologize to Badabi Amila.
1: Okay. When the report comes out.
0: Okay.
1: Sorry, if it comes out. Because
0: No. Because it might also be sub judice. Don't forget that there is sub judice.
1: No, wait. The reason why I say if is because the president says the ICPC should give him the report. The president can refuse to make it public. So that's why I say if.
0: Is it? Oracle, sorry. Matter is before the court. That is why they say sub judice. What will ICPC? Is ICPC? Will ICPC not obey that the matter is sub judice?
1: No, it is the Senate that brought sub judice. The president did not. The president simply told ICPC to investigate and
0: Let
1: give him a report.
0: Let me also
1: in 30
0: forget
1: days.
0: That Badabi Amila has written a deni or whatever to retract whatever within 72 hours.
1: Or he will go.
0: That is what he's going to do. And you see, sub judice will be upon sub judice. Will be upon sub judice. ICPC will also come up tell us the matter is sub judice.
1: Well, today is the 8th of, is it 8th or 7th? The 8th of July. By this time next month, let us see what the ICPC
0: By this time next month, they will introduce another topic. Me and you will be discussing. This one will just go and sleep.
1: Mr. Williams, thank you for making the time.
0: All right, my brother.
1: Have a wonderful day.
0: Thank you.
1: All right. Well, this is where we wrap up this conversation. 5 o'clock brings the news updates, and then we talk about the Senate. But a different conversation. Stay with us.

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1: Handles. Justice Peter Kekemeke, in a judgment on Wednesday, found that the EFCC defamed Agunloye in publications in which he claimed the ex-minister was being prosecuted for fraud, which turned out not to be true. Justice Kekemeke held that the claimant sufficiently established the elements of defamation through the evidence he presented in court. The Minister of Defense, retired General Christopher Musa, has directed security personnel not to hesitate in confronting armed bandits and terrorists, declaring that any operative who fails to neutralize criminals under the excuse of awaiting orders will be treated as collaborating with them. General Musa gave the charge on Wednesday in Sokoto State while commissioning 62 operational vehicles and security equipment worth 27.127 billion naira procured by the Sokoto State government to strengthen security operations across the state. The minister described the intervention as a demonstration of strategic leadership and praised Governor Ahmed Aliyu for consistently supporting security agencies with logistics and operational equipment. Finally, U.S. President Donald Trump has threatened to attack Iran hard tonight, hours after saying he thinks the U.S.-Iran ceasefire is over. Trump said this at NATO summit in Turkey. Trump added that negotiators on both sides could continue to talk, but they are wasting their time. An Iranian official says Trump's comments drives the region towards fire. To reach the news team, send an SMS or WhatsApp to 0808-721-7215. I'm Sam Chinedu. 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

0: 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This message is from Night 2.3 Nigeria Info.
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8: My worry is that why those households, why are they not following up their job? Like
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4: And that's
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9: I beg to differ. It started with 16 schools, the brightest minds, the boldest voices, and the toughest debates. For 4 weeks, ideas have been challenged, arguments have been tested, and champions have emerged. Now, the journey reaches its biggest stage. Champions from Abuja, champions from Port Harcourt, and champions from Lagos. One debate, one title, one champion of champions. Who will make the strongest case? Who will hold their ground? Who will walk away with the crown? Welcome to the season finale of the I Beg to Differ debate tournament, the tournament of champions. Join us for Monday, August 10th at 3 p.m. for the final battle of intellect, logic, and persuasion.

0: Be there for every point, every rebuttal, and every victory. 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
1: You spend a lot of your hard-earned money to purchase the things in your house and at your business centers. And thus, you must do what you can to protect and maintain them. Accidents can and do happen, so we at 92.39 Nigeria Info would like to encourage you to take the following steps to prevent a fire outbreak. First, install a fire alarm. Ask your electrician about fire alarms, as some can be affordable. Educate children around you. Take time to explain the dangers of fire and teach them the safety protocols and numbers to call in case of emergencies. Be wary of electrical appliances. They may make our lives easier, but they can be dangerous when they become faulty. Ensure a professional repairs or helps with the installation of home appliances. Do not make illegal power connections. Exercise caution when cooking. As you prepare your food, please stay close by. Resist the urge to take a nap or do other things whilst cooking. Also, ensure flammable substances are not close to your burner. Do not store fuel or diesel at home. Many fires have started because of petroleum products being stored in the homes of many Nigerians.

0: The constants he claims, the impossible, the innocence of a cockroach, and the repentance of a terrorist. Okay. Hello, good evening.
1: Hello, Sam, good evening.
0: Good evening, what's your name?
1: Yes, my name is Prince Rifani from Romoro Market.
0: Go ahead.
1: Okay, Sam, let me ask you one question.
0: I don't understand. I'm the one asking the question. Why do you want to ask me a question?
1: I want to ask you a question. Sorry.
0: No, go ahead.
1: Yeah, do you have any idea if there was any petition sent to the Senate before they made this call asking the president not to rehabilitate the Boko Haram again? Is there any, did anybody petition them?
0: You are not going to drag me. You will not drag me into this conversation.
1: Do you have any idea? Anyways, you see these people call our senators. There's nothing they can do that will make me applaud them for any reason. They are coming, they say, there's a president, they not rehabilitate these people, they not rehabilitate. We are not seeing it today. We are these people, this set of people that need petition before they close Bazar Jamila and Co. When they just ministering today, their end is coming. 2027, their end is coming.
0: Okay, I'm glad you said 2027, their end is coming. Because adding the year gives a context, meaning that, of course, they will not be voted back in. If you didn't add that 2027, I would have been scared for them, for their safety. Thank you for calling. Hello?
2: Hello, Sam. Good evening.
0: Good evening. What's your name?
2: Thank you very much. I remember Pastor Marcos calling for Bay City in Ogoniland.
0: Go ahead, Pastor.
2: Now, the decision that the Senate took is one of the wonderful decisions that I must applaud, even if the last caller says we shouldn't applaud them. Now, I come to realize that there is no reason why those that have been sucking the blood of the innocent Nigeria be rehabilitated back to the society. Do you know what it looked like, Sam? It looked like rearing a hawk among chickens. Because one day, that hawk would definitely try its power on those chickens.
0: That's right.
2: Now, in as much as the Bible says there must be forgiveness, that same Bible made us to understand that they sowed sinners and die. And we are made to understand in the book of Ecclesiastes chapter 3 that there is a time to love and there is a time to hate. And let it be a time to hate now. Because if we continue pampering these people, what will they do that they've not been doing before? After all, they are killing us. They are kidnapping people. They are doing all sorts of evil. So even when we rehabilitate them, they will still commit that same evil. So no, there is no chance again.
0: Okay.
2: Thank you.
0: Thank you very much. I'm sure you've heard the saying, to the man with a hammer, everything looks like a nail. And I apply this to this caller. To the pastor, every speech is a sermon. I mean, he just called to contribute. But I feel lifted, inspired, anointed. Two or three scriptures quoted there. A time to love, a time to hate. My God. I am certain that if you greet this pastor in the morning, even his response will be enough to take you to heaven. Good morning, Pastor, my brother. God bless you. What a beautiful day. According to the scripture. That's amazing. Thank you, Pastor. Let's take a few messages as we wrap up conversations. The worst thing Nigeria's government has done to the parents, children, brothers, sisters of victims of terrorist attack is the baptism name given to Boko Haram, which is repented Boko Haram. It is an insult and inhuman to the citizens of Nigeria. Our government values the relationship between them and the terrorist than that of the citizen, with tears in our eyes and pain on our shoulders. Above all, the empty stomach with a poor standard of education and the serious insecurity, and our government rather romancing with the vampires and the dragonlands who took the lives of our citizens on a daily basis, repented Boko Haram. What about we, the

citizens who have not committed any crime against humanity and government. I think we need state pardon from this perpetual slavery that is being caused by a poor government. I cry with a loud voice. God save us. Mazi Onyenuche. Why does everybody sound like a pastor today? What's going on? Mazi, I think that you should reconsider contributing to a radio station and go to your nearest publisher, because I felt like I just read a book. Good evening. My name is Amos Womba. The question is, who asked the federal government to reintegrate and reabsorb the terrorists, kidnappers, and Boko Haram without court ruling and pronouncement? The political elite will speak and act when it affects them. Where are the Oyo State children? Today is the 8th of July. In about 7 days, which is a week, the abducted kids in Oyo will be 2 months in captivity, 60 days if you need context. That's if they've not been rescued by then. It's a sad and sorry development. But yeah, I get it. Anyways, for context, and this is important, why you are in the mood to criticize government, which you have a right to do, understand that the rehabilitation of terrorists precedes this government. It didn't start in the Tinubu administration. I'll take one more call as we wrap up this conversation. How can any human being think rehabilitating terrorists? I think the senators that are raising the motion have interest. Aminu, do we criticize government before we... It's almost like, what can the government do right? I wish I had more time to really get answers to this question. What can the government do right? To the average Nigerian, I'm guessing the answer to that question is nothing. Well, I'm out of time. I'll hold a conversation from now till the top of the hour. So stay with us.

0: Welcome back. It's still Hard Facts, 92.3 Nigeria Info. Sam Oracle Chinedu here. Another pastor has joined me, Pastor Franklin Wilson, all the way from Gateway International Church. And he's here live in the studio to tell us about something important. Good day, Pastor Wilson. How are you doing?
1: I'm fine.
0: Thank you for making the time.
1: Yeah, you're welcome.
0: So because of my personal bias, I've asked every guest I've had in the studio this question. And okay. You're not exempt. I'd even like to get the answer because you're a pastor. What's your favorite team in the World Cup?
1: My favorite team? Really, because Nigeria didn't go, I didn't really pay much attention.
0: Everybody is answering with this same opening line, because Nigeria did not go.
1: I didn't really pay much attention to this World Cup now.
0: Okay.
1: You know.
0: But you have a chance, so it's still on?
1: It's still on. I don't mind. This is no longer the FIFA we used to know.
0: Well, if a pastor says it, who are we to not believe it? But something that is on, that is the Vigil of Destiny and Midnight Cry. Pastor Wilson, what is that?
1: Okay, every July, as a church, we normally start the year with what we call the January to Please God.
0: Okay.
1: That's a time we ask you, come around, God told us, give me your January and I'll give you the rest of the year.
0: Okay.
1: We come, we fast, we project, we plan, we say, okay, Lord, help my year go right. And then we do all that, and then the year starts. Now, words come, prophecies come. You've prayed, you've projected, you've declared. But you and I know that during the course of the year, January, February, March, April, May, June, July, you make a whole lot of decisions.
0: That's right.
1: And most of the times, it's not the intention that counts. It's actually the decisions you make that determine what life looks like at the end of the day.
0: Okay.
1: And a whole lot of us may have made certain decisions that, carries their consequences. And first half of the year may not have looked so beautiful or may also looking so nice for you. But I always tell people, just like the football you asked about, first half doesn't really matter. Most of the times.
0: Rema.

0: It's the second half that is the cuckoo, you understand?
1: Very true.
0: At the end of the day, it's what happens at the, in the second half that determines who wins or the loser of the match. So that's why we said no, we don't want to leave the second half of the year to chance.
1: Okay.
0: We said, okay, all through the month of July, it's a praying month.
1: Okay.
0: Now, from Sunday night, from about 10:30 p.m. to about Thursday night, 10:30 p.m. to 10:30 p.m. till 12 a.m., we have what we call the midnight cry. Now, it's like, come, let's pray. And it's not, we don't meet in church. It's an online meeting. So you connect from your house.
1: Okay.
0: We come to you, you know, on all our platforms, Facebook, YouTube, and all that. Then on Friday, we now have the Vigils of Destiny. Okay, it's like moving. Come, let's renegotiate with God concerning the remaining part of the year. In case I've broken some hedges, in case certain decisions I've made already have started generating certain consequences I'm not even aware of. So let's come and renegotiate.

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1: Madeira, Manchester, Madrid, Turin, and Manchester again. Wreathed in red. Restored to this great gallery of the game. A walking work of art.
2: Turned it over. Ronaldo taking it on. Ronaldo, one of his very best.
3: I've never seen anybody do it that quick and under control. But one of the things that really stuck out the most of his technical ability is very unique.
4: Scoring goals, great moments for us, important moments for the team. And this is what Cristiano is doing for the last 15, 17 years.
1: Idolized in Manchester and beyond.
5: He is simply Europe's best, surely.
1: They have, officially now, the best player in the world.
2: His 800th top-level goal for club and country.
1: The theatre lives its dream! It's fantasy hero retreads the boards!
6: As players, I think no matter whether you're a young player or an experienced player, I think to see him day in, day out and to obviously know what he's achieved, but you can see why he's achieved that and why he's been at the top of his game with not just what he does on the pitch, it's what he does off it, and he's extremely professional

Just 8 years ago, I was crossing the Mediterranean to make it from Africa to Europe. Then I was homeless in Paris, sleeping in the street. I just had a dream to become something. That's the thing about dreaming. If you believe in yourself, you can be your own hero or hero to somebody else.

Hi, good evening. Welcome. This is Extra Time 92.3 Nigeria. And for the Sports Gang, we are here. Yes, for the first time in 27 days, or rather after 27 days, that there's no football game taking place as it involves the United States of America, Canada, and Mexico. FIFA World Cup is up and running. Excitement, fun, entertainment from a huge number. We had about 42 teams or thereabouts. Way down to 8 at this point. Still, 4 will go home. 4 will advance to the semis. 2 out of those 4 will head to the final. 1 will eventually be a winner. Okay. Last time out, it was Argentina. Before then, we had France. You can keep pouring and pouring and pouring and pouring. And you get the different winners that we've had at the FIFA World Cup. Now, let's see which nation will do it. I hope you've been entertained for this 27 days from the studios of 92.3 Nigeria Info to even the what's going down in the pitch in America, Canada, and Mexico. You will tell us how those 27 days has been for you. Have you been happy? Have you been sad? Have you been laughing because the team you support is still in the competition? Or is this just you telling yourself, brother man, officiating is like AFCON. When Morocco were being supported by CAF, maybe this nation is being supported by FIFA. You tell us all of this and more down here on 92.3 Nigeria Info.

0: game of football of two complete good teams. Then I want to speak to you as your brother. And I want to say to you that you will never forget this game ever in your lives. And so if there is one thing I want to ask all of you to carry onto the pitch, is the spirit of gratitude. Be grateful that you are here.
1: I want to dedicate this fight to little baby Lee, little warrior. Like, more of a fighter than any of us will ever be. But also, I woke up on Friday morning at 4 a.m. to a message that one of my friends back home had killed himself. This was 5 hours before me weighing. So Ricky, lad, that's for you. But there's a stigma in this world that men can't talk. Listen, if you're a man and you've got weight on your shoulders and you think the only way you can solve it is by killing yourself, please speak to someone. Speak to anyone. People would rather, I know I'd rather be made cry on my shoulder than go to his funeral next week. So please, let's get rid of this stigma and men start talking.

0: I got one more question for you. What would you say your message is to the world?
1: Brother, stay planted. You know, when you stay planted and you're really rooted in what you believe in, a tree stands tall through all four seasons. Through summer, fall, winter, and the spring comes back around and you grow again. So if you believe in what you're doing is what you're meant to do, then keep your roots in the ground. And summer will be here, you'll flourish, have great years. Fall come around, you look different, you're going through things, you look in the mirror, you may not recognize who you are, you're talking different, you're dressing different, and then you might go through winter and lose everything. You might be in a season of depression. Every leaf falls off the tree in winter. But if you stay planted, spring comes around again, don't it? And what happens to a tree every year? When spring comes, you grow another ring, you get stronger. So the strongest trees in the world aren't in the toughest dirt. They're in the strongest winds. They stand tall. You know, so stay planted is my message, man.
2: Mom's always going to pick up the phone. Always. So for me, I told myself I wasn't going to get emotional, but I think this is appropriate, especially now that my parents are getting up in age. You think they're always going to be there. Sometimes you take it for granted. And I always try to make that point in my head. Like, my mom always says, I said, Mom, I got to call you back. She goes, yeah, right. Because sometimes I don't call her back. And I should be more mindful of that.

Welcome back. Extra time, and it's the last lap. 92.3 Nigeria info. Okay, so quarterfinal kickstarts tomorrow, where we have France versus Morocco. And after that, on Friday, is then going to be Spain versus Belgium. And on Saturday, it's Norway versus England. And on Sunday, we then have Argentina versus Switzerland. These are the games that will take place in the 2026 FIFA World Cup quarterfinal. So, let's get your thoughts. Which team are you now looking out for in the FIFA World Cup? Which team?

0: goes further, which team do you think wins? Which team progresses to the semi-final of the 2026 FIFA World Cup? You can call us at 0817-923-0002. You can also try 0817-923-0003. Ouch. I think we lost connection there. 92.3 Nigeria Info. Network does not want to be our friend this evening. Yeah? 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
1: Good evening, sir.
0: Hi, good evening. Welcome. What's your name?
1: My name is Ndukwe.
0: Let's go.
1: I'm calling from Okibo.
0: All right.
1: Yeah, I've been hearing your heart. It's very good. We are praying for Morocco.
0: Wait first. So, it's now a prayer something. You people have conjoined prayers from Nigeria.
1: No. You know, my brother, we love Morocco too, but we know it's difficult anyway. You understand? We would like Morocco to win.
0: Okay, you will like Morocco.
1: You know, like Egypt match, my brother, that you were saying, touching you, because I watched the replay of the match. Who made that replay to top off the second goal of Egypt? Is it good? Hello?
0: We can hear you.
1: Because, as I watch it, how can you allow some people and the people suffer from that point until they score goal before you say there was a foul, like they go and chop up goal? And a country like Egypt playing with giants like Argentina, and you are doing that kind of thing. Because before the match, they were calling Egypt underdog. So, I even praise Egypt because they surprised Argentina, even though they still lose the match. But they tried.
0: All right. Thank you very much. 92.3 Nigeria Info. Ouch. We lost connection with that caller. Hi, good evening.
2: Hi, good evening, Seko.
0: Good evening, welcome.
2: Yeah, my name is Clement.
0: Let's go, Clement.
2: Okay, tomorrow, this was a game I anticipated right from the group stage. I was looking forward to Morocco meeting France because I know that it's going to be the final before the final. But it's obvious that these are, I would say, if we have, of course, we have like 8 teams. Is it 16 or we have a big 8 teams now?
0: 8.
2: We have 8 teams. I should be placing Morocco in top 4. Top 4. So, Morocco is going to scale through.
0: Okay.
2: That means Morocco will finish top 4.
0: Alright.
2: France will see a game to play. I don't know, but they will see a game to play tomorrow. They will see a game to play tomorrow. Wow. Thank you, sir.
0: All right. Thank you very much for your contribution on the show.
3: Hello.
0: Hi.
3: I see France removing Morocco.
0: Okay. 92.3 Nigeria Info.
4: Good evening.
0: I
4: see France winning Morocco. But if it happens that Morocco did not win them, I would like that the other France or Morocco to take the trophy of this year than any other club, any other country. Thank you.
0: Okay. Thank you very much for your contribution on the show. So, like I did say, The quarterfinals, we have France versus Morocco, Spain versus Belgium, Norway versus England, and also Argentina versus Switzerland. Take one or two calls before we stroll out of the studio. 92.3 Nigeria in full.
3: Hello, good evening.
0: Good evening. Can I please speak up?
3: Yeah, for me, I see Argentina going to the final and Morocco coming on tomorrow. That's my whole prediction.
0: Okay. Thank you very much. Good evening, Nigeria Info. Morocco and Argentina will play in the World Cup final. Prince, who sent in that message? Someone says, I now want to believe that complex is the only hindrance of African teams to winning the World Cup. Just complex. Always believe that the so-called major forces are better than us and should win ahead of us. If Egypt could get two goals first, why couldn't they get more? Just look at the mess Senegal made of themselves. African teams have not got the belief. Really painful. One touch. I'm sensing the message from Iguita. Really. So he's just going to say it's because of one thing that happened or something. Come on. Liverpool were 3 goals up. Sorry, AC Milan were 3 goals up against Liverpool. There was still a comeback. I am just saying. There have always been comebacks in football. Not just football, in sport in general. So, we've always had things like this. And it will always keep going on. But that's where we wrap the show this evening. Do not forget, you will be back tomorrow morning. Sports Drivers, early at 7:05. In the evening again, Football Frenzy will then return because you'll get the live commentaries also of the 2026 FIFA World Cup. Boyponia is my name. Silver gold I have not, but my best of going to you and sincerely I hope you enjoy it. Whatever you do in life, always remember that life will surely knock you down, but you must choose whether to get back up or not. I am done. I am gone. God bless. No less.

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6: 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Let's go! Can you believe it?
7: 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Your Heineken.
6: Oh, sorry. Can I get another one for... Wait, what's your name again? Chris. I'm Chris. Ah, nice to meet you, Chris. Another Heineken for Chris, please.
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All right, so Great Nation by Timi Dakolo. And he's absolutely correct. Nigeria is a great nation. There's nothing wrong with Nigeria. Nigeria is me. Nigeria is you. And everything that God has blessed us with. You know, sometimes I do a lot of meditation, and I came to the conclusion that the plan of God for Nigeria was not for us to suffer. Mm-mm. And I give you an instance. If you believe the Bible, if you believe the Holy Book, Adam was created. Before Adam was created, God had already prepared the garden. How God did it, we don't know. But from the records of the Bible, we knew there were a lot of fruit. So according to the instruction given, eat of every other fruit. Apple, cucumber, name it. But the one in the middle, don't eat. In other words, God gave them more than enough before he created Adam and then brought Eve. Now, we're all born into this country. Our parents

0: up from here. And if you take a look at the resources we have, you would agree with me that God's plan for us was not for us to suffer. Nigerians are not supposed to be suffering. And so I'm trying to draw an inference from that song by Timi Dakolo. Nigeria is a great nation. Nigeria has everything you can think about. We have the brains. We have the resources. We have the fair weather. It is now our responsibility to utilize what God has given us. It is not God's responsibility. What God does is He gives you everything in its crude form. It is your responsibility to refine it, to tap into nature and make your life bountiful. He gave us oil, gave us gold. According to Femi Falana, in case you don't know, $9 billion of gold leaves Nigeria every year. According to Femi Falana, $9 billion is not small money. That's from gold, though. That's illegally. $9 billion of gold leaves this country yearly, illegally. The authorities might know how it happens. He made that allegation, and no one has said anything up until now. So Nigeria is stinkingly wealthy, stinkingly rich, but the question is, why are we borrowing money from those who do not have resources? And you hear senior economists say, there's nothing wrong in borrowing. There's nothing wrong in borrowing. What have they used what they have been borrowing to do? So me, I say, Nigeria has no business with borrowing. What we have is more than enough. Nigeria is a great nation. But will God come down to refine the oil for you, to refine the gold, to plant? We have very wonderful soil. Just throw something at the back of your house and watch it grow. That's the kind of soil God gave us. Why is it that food is not available and it's not affordable? It's not God's fault. It is our fault. Think about it. Every time you support bad government, you are only signing your own debt warrant. Every time you give excuses on behalf of bad government, you are signing your death warrant. The developed countries you admire, their citizens do not. I repeat, they do not praise government. They put pressure on government to keep on doing the needful. It is your choice. If you want to continue to support bad government. The rains are here, right? You are suffering from flooding, bad roads. Is it that you don't have money that would have been used to fix those roads? Money de nyafu nyafu. Why are the roads not fixed? We have rainy season. We have dry season. All these seasons can give us steady electricity. Rainy season, gas turbine. Sorry, rainy season. Dams. So you can generate enough electricity. You can even store some. Dry season, solar. You can go green. Do we have gas? Yes, that can work in all seasons. Why is it that you don't have constant electricity? There's also wind. Ladies and gentlemen, there's nothing wrong with Nigeria. But there's everything wrong with the leadership and the followership. It is high time we all start telling ourselves the truth. You think any angel will come and fix this country? You are a very big liar. You will wait till thy kingdom come. No angel will come down to fix this country. You will demand what you want. And what you demand is what you will get. We demand for rice. Because they do one road, you praise them. These are things that normally should happen on a normal day. Well, to me, I could have said it. Nigeria is a great nation. Are we eating the fruit? You know better. You know the truth. Why are we not eating the fruit of the land? You know the truth. Answer yourself. All right, we'll be having Barrister Victor Oroko join us on the program shortly. We'll be looking at something just came into my mind. I saw it where Justice Kekereekun was warning judges not to take unsolicited gifts. And I was just laughing. And someone asked a question in the comment section. Does it also include the, what did he call it? Something mansions. Is it presidential mansions also? Well, this is 92.3 Nigeria Info. My name is Maxwell. Welcome to Let's Talk. Self-defense. What is self-defense? Someone wants to attack you. Someone what? Wants to attack you. Someone was? Wants to attack you. Would you fold your hands and watch him slay you, kill you? If someone wants to punch you, do you just stay there and say, punch me? Or someone brings out an injurious weapon to attack you, do you allow the person to attack you? Or do you fight back? Let me read this for you. And this is from Roussel on crime. He said, a man is justified in resisting by force anyone who manifestly intends and endeavors by violence or surprise to commit a known felony against either his person, habitation, or property. In these cases, he is not obliged to retreat and may not merely resist the attack where he stands, but may indeed pursue his adversary until the danger is ended, and if in any conflict between them he happens to kill his attacker, such killing is justifiable. I didn't write it. Roussel wrote this on crime. On self-defense. Now, he said the right to use force in defense or another against unjustifiable attack has existed from time immemorial. And that's where he brought this rule as to the right of self-defense. And that's why I'm asking you. If you were somewhere and someone wants to attack you, what would you do? Would you sit back and allow the attacker carry out his plan and maybe send you to the great beyond where you won't be able to explain what even happened? Because in some cases, the person might even kill you. Yes, in some cases, might be injured, survive to tell the story. But in some cases, you might not be able to tell the story. So what do you do when someone wants to attack you? You didn't do anything, no. You know, there are a funny set of people in our society. Someone is telling you, I will deal with you. I'll deal with you. And before he's carrying out his plan, physically speaking. Would you stand? Let's take this. Nigeria Info. Yes, please go ahead. Can you speak up, sir?
1: Nigerian judiciary make someone. In fact,
0: Are you attending to the question I just asked?
1: Yes. Can you hear me?
0: I said, if someone wants to attack you, would you sit there and allow the person attack you, or you retaliate?
1: The answer is yes and no.
0: All right, go ahead, explain.
1: Couple, we can remember the story about somewhere in the north when a Fulani herdsman came to his farm to, and when he told them, say no, they want to attack. They attacking him, and the guy defend attack back. Eventually, it happened to the person that the Fulani man died. Do you know that they arrested that guy? In fact, they are sentencing him before U.S. U.S. Congress intervened. Said no, you can't do this thing to this person. Nigerian state make us, even though you are under threat and you fight back, maybe you that fight back, you go for it, maybe you will be jailed, and the person who started the attack may will be set free. So in Nigeria, I don't understand Nigeria. So they can know the truth, that they will try to turn it upside down. Thank you
0: very much. All right, just take a listen to this. I'll be right back.
2: 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The station is not responsible for any engagement or transaction conducted outside any program or its official procedures. Listeners are advised to exercise due diligence.
0: All right, so welcome back. If you were in a position where someone is about to attack you, an armed robber, a criminal, and you had the opportunity, I mean, you are also equipped, either with any equipment to retaliate, would you sit back and say, let the person attack, or God will save me? Or will you fight back? Do you also think if you fight back and at the end of the day you send the person to the great beyond, do you think you'll be held accountable by the law? Let me quote Roussel. A man is justified in resisting by force anyone who manifestly intends and endeavors by violence or surprise to commit a known felony against either his person, habitation, or property. In these cases, he is not obliged to retreat and may not merely resist the attack where he stands, but may indeed pursue his adversary until the danger is ended. And if in a conflict between them, he happens that within the process, he happens to kill his attacker, according to Roussel, such killing is justifiable. Now, notwithstanding the fact that the law recognizes the natural instinct of self-preservation, the same law also lays down some set of principles. It lays down limitations on the exercise of the right of self-defense. Nigeria Info. Good evening. Yes, please. Welcome.
1: Yes. Yes. Nigerian law will ask you what is your evidence, but these people want to attack you before you reflect. I know Nigeria. Current Nigeria will ask you.
0: Okay. You've spoken before, so you have to allow other people to speak, right? 0817 923 0002 0817 923 0003 Nigeria Info. Good evening.
3: Hello, good evening, sir.
0: Welcome.
3: Thank you. My name is Sunday, call from Takotia.
0: Yes, please.
3: Concerning this question, my answer is that I will attack the person. Because in this life, we have physical attack and spiritual attack. Like the one federal government has been using on me is spiritual attack plus material attack. It's not physical. I don't mean it's physical. I will have attacked them back. But this one is spiritual and material that is taking place. So all attack is attack.
0: Okay. Nigeria Info.
4: Hello, good evening.
0: Good evening. Welcome, sir.
4: My name is Clement.
0: Yes,
4: the
0: please.
4: Quote you made, where is the guy from?
0: He said, where is he from?
4: I want to know. You know, when I hear quotes, one of the things, I don't just digest and take the quotes hook, line, and center. I want to know, perhaps there is an origin to that quote. And when we talk about origin, perhaps the society where that person lives, that person's mentality and all that stuff will be tied to the person's quote. If we were to bring somebody in Nigeria, let's say the likes of...
0: He's an author. I think he's from Russia or so. Yeah, William Russell.
4: Okay. So let's say the likes of Tafawa Balewa, or Nnamdi Azikiwe's quotes as regard maybe things like this, then you can see, you know that as their own kind of quotes in cases like this will be different. To your question, will I attack somebody who they attack or defend? Of course.
0: Someone wants to attack you. Would you just stay there for him to attack you, or you would fight back?
4: I will fight back. I will not retreat. I won't retreat. I will. Of course, look at my environment. The only way I will retreat, of course, if the person is holding what can hurt me at that time. But if we are both on the same level, you know, definitely I will. I will. In fact, the way you are coming, before you know it, you'll be down. I think I'll find myself one of these guys that will just see you on the road, you know, and they look at you, they will think you are gentle, you know, and the next thing, because of the way you are dressed, because sometimes when they want to, and the important part here, actually, when you are either with a female, you are coming out from a fast food, they approach you. So you wouldn't want to do something because of the lady that you have with you, you know. So that is one of their ways they calculate you. So there is another one, again, maybe because of the way you are dressed, you're responsible to fight.

0: craft machete stick.
1: Yeah.
0: And you're using AK-47. What about now, people who have?
1: Yeah, that's what I'm. What I'm saying. What I'm saying.
0: Law.
1: It's commensurate. No, even okay. The IG does not have power to kill anybody.
0: What about people who have licensed ammunition?
1: You don't. Yeah, I said even the IG of police who is over licensed.
0: No, they are trying to attack him. Armed robbers are trying.
1: The law does not permit anybody to kill any person.
0: So what do you do in that?
1: The only thing the law permits is while defending yourself, or if you are licensed, defending the person of another, a citizen, you can try to see to paralyze that person.
0: Okay.
1: You understand? To cut short.
0: You know there was a case.
1: Hold on now. To cut short. Why doing that? Maybe you shoot the person at the at his leg.
0: Okay.
1: And he bleeds to death.
0: Okay.
1: You understand? Obviously, you go carry and kuru put him for forehead. If you shoot him for leg, shoot him for hand, no go feel comfort again. But if that man causes, leads to his death, you're excused. But not the one you see the bullet you put down 10 times on the forehead. They'll go for autopsy. One was not enough. Well, you see, so the circumstance of each case, we speak volume. But
0: how does your brain read all these things within that period, in that scenario, that someone is attacking you in a case of probably armed robbery? You know, there was a case where a man said, what's these people's, is it EFCC or? One jumped through the fence and then he shot. The person had a license. I think it was in Delta or where that case happened. And he said around 2 or 3 a.m., he said he thought they were armed robbers.
1: Yes, he's excused. If you are a police officer, EFCC or whoever, don't just jump into the law allows you to use reasonable force, but you can put up a notice with your mechanized system. Please, this is the Nigerian police, or this is the EFCC. Open. You don't just silently want to go catch a rat. Jump in. If I don't see anything to show that you are, even while driving, if I don't see police vehicle, you stand on my way, you're on your own. I started talking like this. Yes, you're on your own. If I'm moving, my eyes, if I don't see police vehicle, I don't stop. Or I don't see a very good checkpoint, maybe a known checkpoint, I don't stop. You better start to run and die. That way you catch me like fish. you understand? You're on your own. So at that point, yes, before you will be culpable for murder, there must be direct cause. There must be direct cause. And the intention must be clear. Yes, that this man actually wanted to kill. That's why if a police officer, even the police regulations, went to use firearms, it didn't say kill the person. No word like kill. It said, I think, maim the person. Now, when you shoot someone on the leg, you know that the person may bleed. Excessive bleeding may cause death. Legally speaking, if you are not excused, this murder. Because you shot, and when it comes to murder, it's not like Yahoo where you do press this thing when they lost. There must be direct cause, there must be causation and result. You understand? Direct. It was when he shot on the gun, he bleeded, and that led to his death.
0: That you can be excused.
1: That's murder. There must be direct cause. So, but if your reason, the police officer. Seeing you, Mr. A, pointing a gun at Mr. B, and it's obvious that the finger was almost marring the trigger, and the policeman attempts to shoot off the hand, and the thing hits the man on the chest. It's excuse.
0: What about that police officer that shot that guy who was saying, I go show you the person, I go show you the person who mislead me.

0: No, you can, if you shoot, if you, before you use your firearms as a police officer or a licensed person, that's where we are coming up. Before you, you must be under reasonable threat.
1: But they already tied the guy.
0: That one, more than that.
1: Original. Will the police officer go in?
0: I said even IG cannot kill.
1: In an ideal situation.
0: Even the IG.
1: That's in an ideal
0: does
1: situation.
0: Does not have IG is a human being.
1: It's that's what we're saying. Barrister, practically speaking, you're in Nigeria.
0: No, see, Lucky Maxwell. We know that anything may happen. Sometimes when they see the guns, when they see, there are things we may not see on air. Sometimes extrajudicial killing generally is not good. It's not good. Killing of any person, that's the height, the worst of it. But sometimes I go end up for because we're here. I went down for, because I've seen some cases. In fact, I've seen the case when SARS was on. I was into one matter. They shot others on the on their legs, and I insisted. I made sure my own client was not shot. They did that too, according to the police officer. Then wants to make sure that they don't use the, since the eyes don't see them. That was there. The one of the last person they recovered 2 AK-47 in his vehicle. I told my client, go and if you know you've repented, go and bring the other man out. They went to. I was there. They went up to the man and recovered the 2 AK-47. You understand? So they shot him on the leg. They didn't shoot my client. But do you know that we tried, they charged all of them to court. The first point of criminal justice is to make the person a better person. Anywhere in the world. Just like, forgive them for this. So, you know, we struggled and my man came out. But he was involved in one dangerous, I think it's normal self. When he came out, all those things were just because India was smart, young lawyer with the pali. You know, when he came out, he was involved in several, you know, actions. Even 2 years ago, this is like 9 years now. Even 2 years ago, I was somewhere at anti-cultism. I saw that one that they recovered AK-47 involved in another crime. You understand? I knew him from his face and the way he was leaping. You understand? So that's why I said sometimes I'll end it at.
1: Okay.
0: You understand? Because some of these persons may take thousands of souls. But monkey no fine, mama no like, mama like, and yes. But you are killing, doing rubbish in this. So sometimes I end it at. But where we will frown at it is when you kill the innocent person. You understand? That's where everybody will frown at it. The law will frown at it.
1: All right. We have Barrister Victor join us on the program. Self-defense. What does the law say? In the event you kill the person, how will the law look at it? Of course, he has explained what the law is like in that scenario. You have any question for him, please bring it up. Send it to WhatsApp, regular message 0809-6. You can also call 0817-923-0002. 0817-923-0003. 0817-923-0007. 0817-923-0009. But before we go ahead, take a listen to this.
2: The views and comments expressed on any program on Nigeria Info are those of the contributors and do not reflect the official position of Nigeria Info. The station is not responsible for any engagement or transaction conducted outside any program or its official procedures. Listeners are advised to exercise due diligence.
1: All right, welcome, Nigerian folk. Good evening.
3: Good evening. I'm Bright Kobani by name.
1: Yes, please.
3: Yeah, I greet my guest in the studio.
0: Good evening, sir.
3: Few weeks ago, let me say, a month now, it's a month, I was at Ikoku Junction by the flyover there. That was about 8 p.m. in the evening. Because I went to a place where we went for little business. So the man gave me cash. I don't know if the cash was the reason why I was attacked. So unfortunately, two of my friends came in and one of the attackers, they came with machetes and a little, he saw them, this small axe, little axe. So as I'm talking to you, I have an injury that was on my head. So unfortunately, one of the attackers died in the process. So when my friends came in, the guy died. They matched him back because they were kind of a conflict. So I don't, unfortunately, they got so kind. Police that was patrolling team came in and they were involved. So at Ikoku Junction there. So they took us to the hospital. Luckily, I was over bleeding, sir. But the guy who was attacked did not survive. So getting his phone, got some time. The guy was still talking, sir, when he was attacked. He told the policeman that the three number that attacked me, that others took my phone and my money and all those things. But shockingly, when we got to the station, my one police officer said, the DPO was like, that was a robbery. I was the way he put it. I can't really recall. They were like, it was, how did he put it? Something like self-defense or something like that. So they were named the guy called. Though other two ran away, but the one who caught, the guy died of the prior UPTH. So the guy, the DPO was like, was said that they know the name the guy called, and they were looking for him. So I don't know, what should I call that one? Is it like, not like the person was saying, it's kind of self-defense or something. Because normally I was the one that called the guy with the matches, because in the process of him running, I have to brush it to one of my eyes. The other eye...
1: Who caught the guy?
3: I mean, myself.
0: You defended yourself, no?
3: Yeah, after they attacked me, the two saw my friends. My friends were already running down because they didn't know what was happening. There was one woman that was passing that was shouting, you people are here and they are killing someone at the junction there. So
1: thank
3: luckily,
1: you.
3: My guys was approaching, not unknowing to me that the two other guys told them coming, so they ran away. So this is one was trying to take my wristwatch and my bangle. Unfortunately, I brushed him with one of my eyes open. The other eye was already covered with blood. So I don't know. They got so kind. The man was like, it was self-defense. Am I
1: thank
3: the one?
1: You.
3: I said, yes. When he matched his forehead down, I collected it, and I caught him with all sincerity. He didn't survive it.
1: Thank you. All right.
0: If you now see from his explanation, because the guy, even while in the pool of blood, and one part of his eye covered, the guy wanted to still take the wristwatch. So he gave the cut, you know, to weaken the guy. So the guy died. The guy died possibly as a result of excessive bleeding, occasioned from the cut given in self defense. So if Tosin don't die, 9 for no day to give this testimony here. So the first, very important thing, don't die. But you are allowed to defend yourself.
1: Okay.
0: It is better if you pick the, you are not permitted to carry firearms. That will go in, you may go in for unlawful possession of firearms. Like me, I have machete in my car.
1: Who are you keeping it for?
0: Self-defense now. My machete is not prohibited.
1: Wow, bro.
0: I have the shock. This shocker.
1: Okay.
0: You understand? You shock from a reasonable distance. I have those things. If my car, you can also put self-defense. Your property, when you put those barbed wires, electric cables around your house, you hang it on the gate, self-defense.
1: Okay. Good evening, Maxwell. If someone wants to attack me and I'm to defend myself, I will intentionally let the person first attack. Maybe he will give me a wound. I would defend myself by attacking him.
0: Making no trauma.
1: Okay. You don't need
0: to sustain an injury before because you may not survive it.
1: Mm.
0: You see this one, there was caught here.
1: Mm.
0: You understand?
1: Mm.
0: There was caught. The last caller was given some cuts, and he gave the other one the same cut, but that one didn't survive it. Mm. So don't wait. Look, in self-defense, you don't need to establish a cut on your body.
1: Okay.
0: Or an injury on your body before it becomes before you defend yourself. No. The important thing is make sure you do everything to avoid the cut in your body. But it must be commensurate. Somebody cannot be coming with a dagger towards you and use AK-47 or you use pistol or use your hunting gun, your double barrel.
1: If
0: you have your double barrel and you shoot the person on the leg, you are trying to stop him.
1: Okay.
0: And if he dies by excessive bleeding, you defend it. It's reasonable. But not to aim at the person's forehead. You understand?
1: Okay.
0: So it must be proportionate and commensurable. You have to balance it.
1: All right, this one says, Oga, I will crush you, my last tactic. So God bless you, my Lord. GK or Kamba from Omagwa.
0: He said he
1: do they call lawyers my Lord or the judges? The judges they call my Lord. Okay,
0: he said he will do what?
1: He will crush with his last blood. all right, this one says, let's take some other messages. All right, Maxwell, God bless you for, Oma, thank you. Thank you, Oma. I was feeling the barrister in your studio doesn't understand the law in self-defense. Self-defense is admissible in any court in the world. So far as you were defending yourself and you were in a tight corner, you can kill the assailant if you
0: The problem is, this last...
1: He started with the lawyer in the studio is right, but he should understand how adrenaline works. If you are in between life and death, all you will need to do is help yourself, and if you need to riddle the person with 100 bullets, no problem. Self-defense is admissible in the court of law, so far as you were defending yourself. Before he now wrote, I was feeling the barrister your studio doesn't understand. Okay, now you know he understands. Akanimo, thank you very much. you are just greeting. This one says... good evening, Mr. Max. Max, I would definitely fight back to defend myself because Bible acknowledges self-defense. Exodus 22:2, if a thief is caught in the act of breaking into a house and is struck and killed in the process, the person who killed the thief is not guilty of murder. Sylvester, thank you. Barrister, you're saying something.
0: See, the point is, you may use several bullets, whatsoever, but the key point is, once that the threat is over, you are not supposed to use. You are not supposed to go further. Did you understand me? Now, Mr. A, after cutting the padlocks, making an attempt to penetrate your house, and he also attempted to penetrate your doors by using the machetes, and finally he observes that he's being overpowered, or maybe some youths are trying to grab him, and he's
1: okay.
0: That threat must be imminent and ongoing. So do you want to, in the attempt for you to stop that threat, anything that happens in that heat of passion is excusable. Not when the person done the also. Mm-hmm. At that time, you are not the one threatening the person.
1: Let me read this one. It says, good evening, Mr. Lucky Maxwell. The scenario you painted is a very tricky one. For me, with my previous security experience, I will take a guard in self-defense, but if he becomes a casualty in the process, since our laws can't protect me, I will immediately report myself to the relevant security agencies before I am arrested. Mr. Kenneth, all right, thank you, Mr. Kenneth. Let me take this. Yeah, no.

0: Are you in for good evening?
1: Hello, good evening.
0: Yes, sir, go ahead.
1: Okay, I want to ask the lawyer if I have a pepper spray in my car. And is it a crime to have that? A police officer told me I'm not supposed to have that. Yeah.
2: Why? It's not prohibited by law. Look, let me say something here. Anything, every offense is provided. Once it is not provided, it's no offense.
0: No, what do you mean by that? Can you break it down?
2: If you hit somebody, it's assault, occasioning harm, is provided.
0: Okay.
2: If I look you bad eye, I look you bad eye, it's invest you. Which, well, what will you do?
0: Okay.
2: No offense. If I match you, it's an assault.
0: Mm.
2: You understand?
0: Mm.
2: Maybe not occasioning harm.
0: Mm.
2: So if I have pepper spray in my car, there is waiting concern police. Me, I get things and things in my car. Not me, I'm talking to Jesus.
0: Nigeria Info, good evening.
1: Hello, good evening.
2: To stop you, you were wrong, very wrong.
0: Go ahead, sir.
1: I'm not speaking to you, sir.
0: Yes, Nigeria Info, welcome.
1: Yeah, good evening.
0: Go ahead, sir.
1: So right now, I am a security. I'm listening to your program. The program is fine. I'm a security, for example. I saw a criminal on top of my friend. Sitting on top of my friend, preparing in guns, loading in guns. What I have to do? I have no right to kill that person immediately.
2: You saw a criminal loading a gun, but that was it.
0: You saw a criminal, right?
1: Top of my fence.
0: On your fence.
1: But he never enter. What will I do if I cannot go closer?
0: Okay.
2: If your hand don't enter, you can cut the hand first. So long as. Yes, you cut the. Listen, we need to say it the way it is because criminals are listening. The good ones. We are not encouraging anybody to kill.
0: Yeah.
2: You understand? You, if you saw him, all of those things, because if he enters there, he's going to fire you.
0: Okay.
2: You understand? So when the police come, when the investigation begins, of course it will be clear. What did you go find there by that order? These are facts that were raised. That's why I said, it's like that one, the farmer, I did not follow the detailed facts.
0: Mm.
2: You know, that's like the one I told you, your son and you and your son, key person finish. You know, it begins to say, how can I go to Lucky
0: Man's? What about these cases where these guys, in pursuing Yahoo boys, in quote, they will scale someone's fence Yahoo around 2, 3 a.m. And
2: no,
0: they've had cases like that. They will just go into a compound, hit doors, open the door, boah, boah, boah. At odd hours.
2: Now, if there are of the when you want to arrest, carry out an arrest as a member of any security agency, you are permitted to carry to cause some damages, to break in and out.
0: In everybody's door?
2: Not in everybody. Those ones they're doing the radio. I said most of them, most of the EFCC people, not all, most of them are corrupt. I've done the matter. They called the boy. I went there. I face to face. After Ukwata, the following day, I saw that the boy has pleaded guilty. That's what they do, you know. You just go in, badging. Why not you use other means? You wait for them. You plan your arrest. If you are climbing my fence and unauthorized, no alarm, no information, and I suspect you possibly, as you are climbing with arms, they may bring you down. You may die. And when you die, now lawyers go talk amo. I'm telling you, you don't die for free. So if you are doing any, running as a police officer, like the DSS, if they want to carry out some operations, as they surround your house, at least I've done several matters with them. I may have a matter tomorrow with them. One of my clients, they arrested, it's late now. He said, please present yourself. DSS, we've surrendered this place.
0: Okay, that's the right thing to do.
2: Yes,

0: They surrendered this place. So your house is surrounded. So when he refused, they forced the door. When they forced the protector open first, then you know, said, okay, don't worry. I will do that. I will open it. But he was also scared. He was trying to look at the vehicle if they came with some vehicle to be sure.
1: So they will not just whisk him away and then go and kill him somewhere.
0: So I told him, you need to have your police. If you are not sure whether they are security agents, you just call the police control. It works, so I don't tell you before.
1: Police control?
0: Yes, it works. I've used it severally. If I'm moving around and I see a mess around there, I'll just call. They'll call the closest division there.
1: Let's take this. Nigerian for good evening. Oh, so sorry. Let me see if we have more messages. I'm so sorry, we couldn't take a lot of your calls. Good evening, Max and the barrister. Please, okay, so I should read the first message today. Okay, let me read from the beginning. If someone wants to attack me and I'm to defend myself, I will intentionally let the person first attack. Maybe he will give me a wound. There, I will defend myself by attacking him or her back. If it happens, I overpower the person. If it dies, I will not run to anywhere. But Maxwell, okay. You will not run to anywhere. Okay, Mr. Dan Lardy. Thank you.
0: Look, Maxwell, you don't need to wait until you are injured just to prove that you defended yourself. Some people may also stab themselves just to kill the person of another. You understand? Look, the important thing is that you are trying to stop the continuity of that threat.
1: Okay.
0: And if anything, why so doing, you may use a commensurate force. You are coming with machete, I use machete.
1: Okay.
0: You understand? You are coming with machete, I use machete. Not you are coming with a heavy muzzle. Because it will be.
1: Let's take this. Nigerian folk, good evening.
2: Good evening, Grandma.
1: Go ahead, sir.
2: My name is Sam Legbenele. I'm calling from
1: Kai. Yes, please.
2: I witnessed something one day between two guys. So I want to know the truth. Two guys were fighting one day, and one has to defeat the other one in his house, in his compound too. So it happens that it resulted to fight. So the power of the one who defeated the other one in his compound was much than that other person. So that guy ran into his house and brought out machete and matched that guy. In the process, the security agencies came in the police. The guy went to the police station and arrested him. So they said that the police now said that he used machete on him and they called that attempted murder. The guy had to plead. It was after much pleading and paying the huge sum of